0: examine the issue.
1: This cumulative impact of fees and charges and regulations is sending them to the wall, which is why we've had over 14,700 small businesses go into receivership over the last 12 months.
0: We're being warned to take care this weekend with increased fire danger forecast for parts of the state. The North East, East Coast, Midlands, Upper Derwent Valley, South East and Central Plateau districts can expect warm, dry and gusty conditions, which increases the chance of fires starting and spreading. Tasmania Fire Service says there are currently no fire restrictions in place and the fire permit period has not yet started. Those in affected areas are urged to take precautions. Meanwhile, Tasmanians are being urged to check their vehicles for rat's nests after a tractor caught fire in the state's northwest. Tasmania Fire Service says the vehicle in Latrobe was significantly damaged after a rodent nest in the engine bay caught alight. The TFS says crews have had other call-outs for farm equipment and vehicles on fire after birds or rodents built nests in them. The nests are often built out of grass, twigs or paper, which can be highly flammable, and the animals can seek out vehicles to stay dry and warm. The organisation says vermin can also cause electrical faults by chewing wires. And Tasmanians are being encouraged to pause at 11 a.m. this coming Sunday and reflect on the contributions of those who served in the war in Afghanistan. October 11 marks 25 years since the commencement of Australia's involvement. RSL Tasmania's State President Mike Gallagher encouraging everyone to pause for a minute.
2: What it means to be Australian, what it means to have the freedom we have and the democracy we have, and why at times we must send our troops overseas for a purpose.
0: Ceremonies will be held in Hobart and Launceston.
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0: Sport News Now and Mount Panorama is set to roar to life today. Two practice sessions are set to get underway this morning before qualifying for Sunday's Bathurst 1000 kicks off this afternoon. Defending Bathurst champ Matt Payne has told 7 he can't wait.
4: Yeah, nice and relaxed this morning. It's totally fresh, but yeah, ready to go this weekend. Been looking forward to this weekend for the whole year, so it's finally here, so excited to get started.
0: And St Kilda is heating up the race for Nick Blakey, reportedly willing to offer 3 first-round picks for the Swans defender. The club met with Blakey last night, who's also been offered a $12 million 8-year deal from North Melbourne. That's the latest news and sport. I'm Judy Augustine.
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3: Now, the latest coastal weather for Harvey Norman Burney Furniture and Bedding for the best choice in bedding.
6: Hi there, for Burnie on the northwest coast today, mostly cloudy, 16 degrees, so quite mild temperature-wise. Got some showers on the way tonight. Tomorrow, rain, 17, then Sunday, showers increasing and 16. At the moment, it's 14 degrees in Wynyard.
3: 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Lee Dixon.

Better music and more of it. Tears for Fears and Shout. Good morning, it's Lee here, and police are seeking public information as they search for 47-year-old Craig, who has been missing from the Spithton area since Saturday the 26th of September. And over the past week, police have conducted a number of searches in and around Smithton and surrounding areas to locate Craig. Acting Inspector Martin Parker saying at this stage, Craig has not been seen since about 12:40 on Saturday the 26th of September, where he was last seen wearing a yellow and navy high-vis long-sleeve shirt, dark pants and dark shoes. Police are requesting that people residing in the Spithton area who have CCTV systems that cover footpaths and streets review their systems for footage on the afternoon of September 26 for a male matching the description of Craig. Any footage located, please contact police on 131 444. Okay, still to come this morning, we'll check in with MP Shane Broad. He's on the radio about 11:45. Getting us there, Tina Turner. We don't need Goo Goo Dolls. And The Emotions. All still to come on your Better Music Workday.

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It's Freebie Friday. Don't forget to keep an eye on your phone, because if you've entered a competition with us this week at 7BU, you might just get the good news that you've won a prize. 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

0: It's Spencer Davis Group and Give Me Some Love and Better Music and More of It While You Work. It's Friday. That means our regular chat with Shane Broad is happening right about now. Good morning, mate. How are you?
1: Yeah, good, thanks, Lee. How are you going?
0: Good. You're coming to me from Burnie this morning. What's happening there?
1: I'm just about to have a look at the ship loader and the shed. So a lot of people don't know that half of Tasmania's exports are actually minerals. And so the export facility, or everyone calls it the shed, is where a lot of the minerals are actually stored before they get loaded on ships. And there's also a ship loader that was commissioned about 12 months ago. So I'm checking that out. So, yeah.
0: You're always on the ground where it's happening. Now, let's get underway the YFCC Youth Awards.
1: Yeah, it was a great event that was held in Devonport during the week. And what it actually does is it recognises our fantastic young people across the coast. There were three awards, including things like A Great Mate and Low Key Legends and so on. But what it did is it just showed how fantastic our young people are in helping each other out. There were nominations. There were something like 40 nominations from across the coast. And it was a fantastic event. And a winner from last year, Stanton Burt, got up and did a fantastic speech about leadership and so on. So I think it just is. It's a bit like when you go to school assemblies and you just see that the future's in good hands, and the YFCC Awards was one of those moments, which I really enjoy.
0: Good to hear that, and of course encourage people when those nominations roll around again to put someone's name in the hat that you think deserves a little bit of recognition.
1: Absolutely, absolutely, and they will get recognised. And yeah, the diversity from across the coast and the different people there, it was fantastic, and the families were there celebrating with their kids as well.
0: Brilliant. Okay, a couple of industrial action activity happening around the place this week, including nurses at the Mersey community. Is that right?
1: Yeah, so the nurses have been sort of on rolling stop work meetings across the state. So yesterday they were out at both the Mersey Community Hospital and the Northwest Regional, and basically they've been trying to negotiate since March. Their agreement finished in the end of June, and the government just aren't coming to the table. So the nurses are starting to get a bit upset about that. But it's not just about pay, it's also about conditions. And one of the things that they'd like to get sorted out is nurse-to-patient ratios, which is very important. And the nursing workforce is one that we can't go without, and we're far better off striking that agreement rather than having nurses walk off the job. So I was there to give them support in solidarity.
0: All right, well, hopefully something comes to a head through the week and we get a result by the next time we speak. That'd be nice.
1: I think it'll probably take a bit longer, but hopefully the nurses don't have to take sort of harsher industrial action to get the government to the table. Basically, they just want something. They want an offer. They haven't got an offer. The government are delaying even giving them an offer. So, yeah, we don't want that.
0: All right. You didn't need the help of a nurse last weekend with the 64K Ultra?
1: Well, I probably did afterwards, actually. it was fantastic to do it. So I've done an Ultra now, so 64Ks. Fantastic event. And the encouragement that I got along the way was awesome. Also, my wife was my support crew, and she did a fantastic job. But, it's fair to say that I haven't been walking very well this week. I'm still a bit stiff, unfortunately. But I'm getting better, so hopefully I'll be back running soon. But, it was a fantastic event. It really was.
0: Yeah, and of course, props to the people that organised that, because it's there's a lot of working parts. And I saw them taking down the signs, and I thought that's a job in itself, putting up and pulling down those signs.
1: Well, they had one of the courses, props to the people who did 100 kilometres. I mean, amazing. Like, I couldn't imagine doing another 36 kilometres. I was toast. But some people did 100. So, just the number of volunteers out on the course, basically making sure that everybody was headed the right way. It was, and they had different races running. So you had 10Ks, you had a half marathon, a marathon, 64K Ultra and 100K Ultra. Mm-hmm. So, yes, a lot of moving parts. And the volunteers would have had to have been out there for the best part of the day. So, yeah, really fantastic event. And it highlights something that we've got that no other place does, and that is the fantastic Tasmanian coastline and our fantastic pathways.
0: Yep.
1: So two of my favourite things.
0: Amen. Have you signed up for next year's yet?
1: I think it's one of those things. I was thinking the last 20Ks was so hard. Like, I lost probably 30 minutes I slowed down by about 30 minutes in the last 20Ks, and it's like, you know, questioning your life choices. But once you've finished, it's like, maybe.
0: Yeah.
1: But I'm just not so sure. I think my wife was more stressed than I was, so I probably have to get it past her.
0: All right. Well, you made it home for dinner, so that's the good news.
1: Yeah, it is. Yep. It was great.
0: All right. Well, you enjoy your time in the shed today in Burnie. Obviously, yeah, there's going to be some official proceedings that you're part of.
1: No. It's just an update.
0: Oh,
1: yeah,
0: okay.
1: I think we've got a few mineral export opportunities coming up, so they might need to actually expand the shed. Or there's another project to probably put a storage facility further up the hill, maybe at Hampshire.
0: Mm.
1: So we'll be having those sorts of discussions because minerals are very important to Tasmania. So it's about me getting up to date.
0: All right, mate. Good to chat again. We'll catch you in a week from now. Shane Broad, thanks for joining us this morning.
1: Thanks, Lee.
0: It's Kenny Rogers and Dolly Parton now.

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8: Good afternoon. I'm Judy Augustine. Former Bachelor star Sam Wood has been transferred to a Brisbane prison after being denied bail. The 46-year-old is facing domestic violence offences following his arrest in Noosa last weekend. His lawyers say they'll be taking Wood's fight for freedom to the Brisbane Supreme Court. If you or someone you know needs support, contact 1-800-RESPECT. Authorities are concerned for the welfare of 47-year-old Craig, who was last seen in Smithton on Saturday. He's described as tall with brown eyes and short grey hair with shaved sides. He was last seen wearing a yellow and navy high-vis long-sleeved shirt, dark pants, dark shoes, and he's known to wear reflective sunglasses. Anyone with CCTV covering footpaths and streets in Smithton is asked to review footage and contact police. Firmus Technologies, the company behind three data centres planned for the state, have pulled their plans to publicly list on the Australian Securities Exchange this month after earlier touting a $44 billion market listing. Investor doubt during the company's book-building phase souring the share price, which was hoped to launch at $11. In a statement today, Firmus said it had withdrawn its application to list, saying it could not currently proceed in the best interests of the company or shareholders. The state government is hoping to introduce new laws to crack down on violent and threatening behaviour towards Tasmanian workers. Under draft laws now open for public feedback, courts will be able to bar individuals from entering or being within the vicinity of workplaces they've damaged or displayed violent behaviour at. Consultation is open until November 1. Increased fire danger is expected on Saturday for parts of the state. Warm, dry and gusty conditions expected in the northeast, east coast, Midlands, upper Derwent Valley, southeast and central plateau, which could increase the chance of fires breaking out. There are currently no fire restrictions in place. Meanwhile, we're being warned to check vehicles for rodents' nests after one caught fire in the engine bay of a tractor at Latrobe. Tasmania Fire Service says the animals can seek out vehicles to stay dry and warm, and often they make nests out of highly flammable materials. The TFS says it's had other call-outs for farm equipment and vehicles on fire after birds or rodents built nests in them. And this Sunday, RSL Tasmania will pause to reflect on the 25 years since the commencement of Australia's involvement in Afghanistan. More than 35,000 Australians were deployed and 41 lost their lives.
9: Our involvement spans almost 20 years, from 2001 to 2021. Operation Slipper was the name of the operation given that many of us served under.
8: Services will be held at the Hobart and Launceston Cenotaphs at 11 a.m.
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11: That's mighty helpful, Mitre 10.
8: Sport News, and the Saints have been issued a grim warning following Rowan Marshall's exit. The Wantaway ruck officially joining the Cats after a failed attempt last year. Former Hawk Ben Dixon telling Fox Footy, St Kilda is at risk of becoming a footy cemetery.
12: Where does it leave the Saints? Because last year they had such a big off-season bringing in, you know, TDK, Jack Silvani, and they spent a lot of money. It's not aligning great for the Saints if you're sitting back right now, because Naz is out of contract next year, Ross is out of contract. Mm.
8: And the Tasmania Jack Jumpers are in Wollongong ahead of tonight's clash with the Illawarra Hawks. The Jackies are coming off their round three wins against the Brisbane Bullets and Melbourne United. But though their opponents have only so far won one game this season, the Jack Jumpers won't be underestimating them. It's a home game for the Hawks, the last of which resulted in them taking a 22-point win over the Adelaide 36ers. That's the latest news and sport. I'm Judy Augustine.
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14: Hi there, today for Burnie, Northwest Coast weather forecast telling us cloudy this afternoon with evening showers and 16. Sorry to be the bearer of bad news for tomorrow's Tulip Festival in Wynyard, rain and 17. Take your brolly. Sunday, showers increasing, 16 degrees there. And right now, it's 14 at Kamina.
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Hey, remember the phone lines are open on 1300 655 111 for Marketplace, by the way, if you'd like to buy a swap or sell. Coming up for you shortly on the 80s lunch, John Waite.

0: 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And this week, Jonesy and Amanda are putting you in the hot seat with chances to win GA race day tickets to the Grand Prix and a gold upgrade to grandstand tickets. 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Then when Jonesy and Amanda call, the clock starts. They'll reveal a category.
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Missing you. 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And still to come, we've got On This Day and our 80s baby. And now a song, the second single from their album, Document. It's REM's End of the World as we know it on 7BU.

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2: Yes?
1: Remember the first time you ever spoke to Australian rock god Peter Garrett?
3: Don't play it.
4: What would you tell a person that's never heard of Midnight Oil? What can they expect?
1: First time you ever spoke to Australian rock god Peter Garrett?
3: Don't play it.
4: What would you tell a person that's never heard of Midnight Oil? 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
5: Well, it's not Cassie and Weston.
4: Oh, I love that answer.
1: Orcs! It's orcs!
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It's the 80s lunch. That was Joe Kennedy, Body and Soul. Good afternoon. It's Lee here. Friday the 9th of October, 2026. If your birthday ain't today, happy birthday to you. You celebrate with Australian politician Sarah Lovell, who was born on this day in 1980. What was going on, though, in 1984? Well, I can tell you. The Thomas the Tank Engine and Friends, narrated by Ringo Starr. It was called Thomas the Tank Engine and Friends, premiered on English television on this day, 1984. Love the comments online about this particular tune. 39 years later, it's still one of the best childhood bangers out there. Obviously, that was written 2 years ago. Someone says, this makes me remember the whole show. My favourite comment is, why does it go so hard? Why does it slap so intensely? Thomas the Tank Engine go to air for the first time on this day in 1984, the 9th of October. And a little bit more on this day coming up later this afternoon. Now they're on the 80s lunch, Eric Carmen.

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1: I'm John Fabris. In response to a business backlash, the federal government's put the brakes on the ATO's plan to scrap credit card payments and will cop the surcharges until the end of the current financial year. Treasurer Jim Chalmers reckons it'll give the tax office time to fine-tune its plan.
2: We've stepped in to ensure that the tax office can take credit card payments until the end of June next year. This will give them the time to consult more with small business and to get it right.
1: Well, the state government's indicating it'll be staying in touch with Firmus Technologies over the AI company's plans for Tasmania as it drops its share market listing due to lower than expected investor demand. Firmus is now assessing other financing options. The Greens' Tabitha Badger calls it an embarrassment for the Rockliffe government around its support for the company.
3: There are ongoing number of sagas that involve this company, be it the potential for the clearing that's happening at their Wesleyvale site prior to the DA being approved. We've currently got appeal processes in relation to the Bell Bay site's DA and the restrictions around diesel generator use.
1: A greyhound called Angry Mac, which suffered a serious fracture from a fall at last night's race meeting in Hobart, had to be put down. It's according to Liberal MP Marcus Vermeij, who's taking aim at Labor for opposing the government's plan to phase out greyhound racing in Tasmania. Draft laws to curb threatening of staff in Tasmania's workplaces are out for public consultation until November 1 inclusive. Part of the proposal is to empower the Magistrates Court to ban perpetrators for up to a year from workplaces, including online communication. Attorney General Guy Barnett encourages input.
4: Workplace protection orders legislation will be out for a number of weeks now. The objective is to introduce and debate the bill prior to Christmas. So we're keen to get the feedback.
1: And Aussie band Powderfinger's officially coming back. They spent recent days releasing cryptic billboards across the nation and clues on social media. Now the band's confirmed they're reuniting after 16 years for a nationwide tour from September next year.
5: We're going to build something pretty special just for you guys. You can jump to powderfinger.com for signing up information and we will see you from the stage.
4: Hope to see you there.
1: Tour details will be unveiled on Monday morning.
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1: A hard slog for Tasmania's bowlers this morning on day two of their Shield cricket match. New South Wales opening batsman Ollie Davies leading the charge with 86 not out at lunch.
6: A wonderful session for New South Wales, 1 for 129 in reply to Tasmania's 245. The deficit down to just 116 now.
1: Vocal on the Cricket Australia website. And Swans defender Nick Blakey appears set to head to North Melbourne following talks with Geelong, St Kilda and the Suns. The AFL website reports he had a medical done at the Roos this morning. That's the latest news and sport.
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0: Now, the latest coastal weather for Harvey Norman Burnie Furniture and Bedding for the best choice in bedding.
8: Cloudy this afternoon around the northwest coast, evening showers on the cards and 16 the high. Outlook for tomorrow, it looks like we've got rain on the way, 17. Sunday showers increasing, 16 degrees there. And at the moment, it's sitting on 14 degrees at the Agriplex, where it was a successful Burnie show last weekend. Don't forget, over at 7bu.com.au, we are looking for Good Sports of the Coast to be awarded a Good Sport Award tomorrow morning after 8 with Mitch and Xavier, the Water Boys, all thanks to Macca's. On the line, a $100 Visa card. So get nominating now, 7bu.com.au for our next Good Sport Award, which will be dished out tomorrow morning during the Water Boys.
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TLC Waterfalls. It's your Better Music Workday with Lee Dixon. Friday edition. How good is it? Okay. Phone lines are still open on 1300 655 111 for Marketplace BTW because the weekend is upon us. If you'd like to buy, swap, sell, or maybe even plug a garage sale you're holding, love to hear from you. 1300 655 111. Hands free and safe, of course. Here with the tunes, Robert Palmer. Dream Academy. Middle as anything. Get those on for your suit and now Ram Jam.

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0: It's been 25 years since Savage Garden called time on their short but illustrious career. 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
0: We're talking with Dave Perna from Soul Asylum. They're touring in the new year. We'll also update the latest music news. 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

Now, I play that for a reason, because I wanted to wish the crew and cast from Burnie Musical Society's sister act the best of luck. It's opening night tonight. I was lucky enough to be invited along to their full dress rehearsal on Wednesday. Went along, and there are some amazing voices hitting the stage over the next few nights. So opening night tonight, I think they're doing 10 shows, and it goes through till the 24th of October at Burnie Arts. So thank you again, gang, for the invitation. It was amazing. The voices, the songs, the humour, and the hard work that has gone. It's a massive cast as well. So if you haven't got your tickets yet and you're interested in heading along, going and supporting the Burnie Musical Society, their production this year is Sister Act. Tickets are selling fast, and it was an absolute hoot to go along. You will leave smiling if you're going along tonight for opening night, and any other night for that matter. So, as they say in the biz, break a leg. He's metal as anything.

0: 27 is coming. And this week, Jonesy and Amanda are putting you in the hot seat with chances to win GA race day tickets to the Grand Prix and a gold upgrade to grandstand tickets. 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
1: It's news time, and at Bernie Mazda, the next-gen Mazda CX-5 is here. 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
2: I'm John Fabris. A looming end of credit card payments being accepted by Australia's tax office has seen the federal government intervene. Due to an outcry from the business sector, Federal Treasurer Jim Chalmers has announced the government will pick up the surcharges for the rest of this financial year.
3: So we've stepped in here to provide the necessary funding to ensure that the ATO can continue to take credit card payments.
2: Tasmania's government's offered little reaction to AI company Firmus pulling out of an initial public offering on Australia's stock market. Faced with less than anticipated investor demand, Firmus is to assess other capital raising avenues. Deputy Premier Guy Barnett was asked about what it all means for plans here in Tasmania.
4: They've already invested and will progress with the AI data centre at St Leonards here in Launceston, and plans of course for Bell Bay and Wesley Vale. That's a matter for them. We support investment in Tasmania and we support the creation of new jobs.
2: This Sunday marks 25 years since Australia's involvement began in the war in Afghanistan. Ceremonies will be held in Launceston and Hobart starting at 11 Sunday morning. RSL Tasmania State President encouraging us to pay our respects.
5: I know people look back at times and say, you know, what was it all for? Why do we need to do it? But the fact of the matter is, unless we take a strong stand, certainly with terrorism, and we saw that, then Australia, as well as other free countries in the world, will be threatened.
2: The P-plate driver who allegedly hit a group of Newcastle Knights supporters has been granted bail. 10 people were injured in the crash in Newcastle, including a 5-year-old girl. The 18-year-old man's been ordered to stay with his mother in Sydney and adhere to a curfew. And Donald Trump's called Elon Musk an industrial titan during an innovation summit in America. The US president giving the National Medal of Science to the SpaceX boss.
6: Quite honestly, there's nobody like him. Few Americans in history have done more to advance America's national interest than Elon.
2: Meantime, President Trump's announced America won't be attacking Iran at any time prior to the midterm elections next month.
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2: In the Shield cricket, Tasmania's first innings lead is dwindling quickly as New South Wales moves to 2 for 186, led by an unbeaten century from Ollie Davies. He was supported by Curtis Patterson.
7: Patterson calls through for a single and he'll reach his own milestone. A half century for the left-hander. He is unbeaten on 50 from 80 deliveries, to some extent in the shadow of Oliver Davies, but that's a fine knock as well.
2: The call on the Cricket Australia website, Patterson out a short time later for 54. And in the supercars, all eyes are on Mount Panorama, with qualifying for the Bathurst 1000 getting underway today. Brody Kostecki's eyeing a fourth consecutive Bathurst 1000 pole. The fastest 10 drivers will head into the top 10 shootout. That's the latest news and sport.
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9: Good afternoon. Forecast for the Northwest Coast today. Partly cloudy, showers increasing later tonight, heading for a top of 16 degrees. On Saturday, we've got a partly cloudy day, showers easing in the early morning, tops of 17 degrees. And on Sunday, cloudy with showers increasing most likely during the evening at tops of 16 degrees. On 7BU, you're up to date.
1: Better music and more of it for Bernie and the Northwest Coast. Andrew Roberts.

It is our two up to two on 7BU. There goes Stevie Nicks with Edge of 17. I'm right at the top there, Meatloaf. Good afternoon. It is Andrew Roberts. We've made it to the weekend nearly. Friday, the 9th of October, 2026. I tell you what, it's going to be a nice weekend. That's what they're saying. So if you're out and about on a road, remember, don't speed, slow down, headlights on, and drive to sensible conditions. Remember, anything major on the roads, maybe a tree down.

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Thailand. Here's our two ups at two on 7BU. Simon and Garfunkel in there from 1966 with the sound of Silent. Now, the Burnie's Big Halloween Trail is coming to town on Saturday, the 31st of October. Families will use an official town map to visit participating Burnie businesses for treats, simple activities and Halloween fun. If you'd like to register, contact Sweeter Temptations or go to our community page for more information. That is 7BU.com.au. Still to come on our two ups at two, we've got Belinda Carlisle, Ed Sheeran. This is Paul Simon, Mother and Child.

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It is our two ups at two. There goes Ed Sheeran thinking out loud. It is Andrew Roberts with you for Friday afternoon. Now, the Central Coast Thank You Show is being held at the Olverston Showground on Saturday, the 31st of October, 9 a.m. to 4 p.m. There'll be inside stalls, 9 a.m. to 4 p.m., plus the dog shows, the fireworks from 8:30 p.m. and the truck show. It's all a fundraiser for Beyond Blue and New Morning, so get on down there and support it. Let's continue with our two ups at two as we head towards 3 o'clock. We're to Ed Sheeran and The Shape of You.

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0: It's been 25 years since Savage Garden called time on their short but illustrious career. 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
0: We're talking with Dave Perna from Soul Asylum. They're touring in the new year. We'll also update the latest music news. 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
6: 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And I believe council decisions should be based on evidence and shaped by community input. I know Bernie is at its best when people feel heard, informed and part of the conversation. That's why I will lead a council that listens, communicates clearly and brings people together because that's how strong communities grow. Vote 1, Chris Lynch for Mayor. Authorised by Chris Lynch, 165 Mount Street, Upper Bernie.
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12: I'm John Fabris. Questions arise as to whether plans by AI company Firmus for Tasmania will be affected by dropping its initial public offering on the Australian share market. The company's been working towards AI data centres in Launceston, Bell Bay and Wesley Vale. Greens MP Tabitha Badger's demanding clarity from Firmus and the state government.
13: Here we do have a company that is asking for 30% of our state's power. This is a company that we have serious questions over their technological economical viability of the projects that they're proposing. And we need answers to those questions, and Tasmanians need answers from Firmus.
12: Tasmania's stop-start spring weather appears likely to continue over the next few days as some cold fronts line up to cross the state. David Crook at the Bureau's forecasting a brief wet spell for some parts tomorrow.
14: Rain and showers again in the morning and then clearing offshore. So the wet weather will ease, particularly for the west and north. That's where the bulk of the wet weather will be. And then the showers will pick up again on the west coast later with a weak front clipping the Tasmanian coast there later on Saturday. Hobart, maybe just a shower in the morning, but probably not much in it.
12: Criticism over the ATO's upcoming ban on credit card payments has prompted the federal government to cover surcharges so they can continue until the end of the financial year. Small business has welcomed the delay. The federal government's walked back on a plan that would have seen states and local councils wear a greater cost for disaster recovery. Canberra had proposed moving from a 70-25 split to 50-50 funding, which proved unpopular. Treasurer Jim Chalmers now committing to the status quo.
15: We are doing that to provide certainty to councils and others and communities in advance of disaster season so that people know what the lie of the land is.
12: The parents of two Australian brothers murdered while on a surf trip in Mexico have asked the judge to hand down the maximum penalty. Jake and Callum Robinson and their friend were shot dead during a robbery on Mexico's west coast, with three men charged. The verdict's expected to be handed down tomorrow morning our time. And Powderfinger's back, the Brisbane rock band confirming they'll hit the stage next year for a reunion, more than 16 years after their last in-person concert.
16: We're going to do some shows all around Australia from September.
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12: New South Wales has now taken a first innings lead over Tasmania in the Shield cricket, led by opening batsman Ollie Davies.
18: Such a good shot from Ollie Davies, and that brings up his 150. 23 fours and two sixes. This is some return to form for Davies at the top of the order, bringing up New South Wales 250 for the loss of just two wickets.
12: The call on Cricket Australia's website, and Ben King's move to Hawthorns complete, departing the Gold Coast on the final day of the free agency window. The Suns deciding not to match the Hawks' offer for the key forward. That's the latest news and sport.
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17: Now, the latest coastal weather for Harvey Norman Burney Furniture and Bedding, for the best choice in bedding.
6: Good afternoon. Forecast for the northwest coast today. Partly cloudy, showers increasing later tonight, heading for a top of 16 degrees. On Saturday, we've got a partly cloudy day, showers easing in the early morning, tops of 17 degrees. And on Sunday, cloudy with showers increasing most likely during the evening and tops of 16 degrees. On 7BU, you're up to date.
17: 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Andrew Roberts.

You're on 7BU's Better Music and More. Robert, the Gozaka Daka from 1990 with Thunderstruck. Good afternoon. Andrew Roberts with you for this Friday, the 9th of October, 2026. Going to be a great day, a great weekend, they reckon. That's what the Bureau says. Anyway, if we're out and about on our roads, remember, don't speed, slow down, headlights on and drive to sensible conditions. Anything that major on the roads, Building Tasmania, give them a call on 1300 139 933. Still to come this hour, Sir Lionel Richie. Collins, Rio Speedwagon, and a classic by the Eagles. Let's go back to 1972. It's Don McLean, American Pie.

0: 7 is coming. And this week, Jonesy and Amanda are putting you in the hot seat with chances to win GA race day tickets to the Grand Prix and a gold upgrade to grandstand tickets. 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

You're on 100.97 BU from 1977 Dragon in there with April Sun in Cuba. Now, the Burnie Touch Football Club are looking for the new and returning players for their summer social competition. Ages there are 8 plus, mixed gender, all are welcome. You'll make new friends, stay active, and you'll have some fun along the way. A come and try day is happening on the 13th of October, 6 p.m, Burnie Sports Complex in Southwell Street in Upper Burnie, where then the season starts Tuesday, October 20. Still to come, some Phil Collins, John Paul Young, these are the Rhythmics, and When Tomorrow Comes.

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You're on 100.9 7BU from 1978. John Paul Young with Love is in the Air. It is Andrew Roberts. Thanks for your company this afternoon. We'll do it all again on Monday from 2 to get us up to 4 o'clock with Jonesy and Amanda driving you home on Jam Nation. We've got the Eagles, Corona. This is Rio Speedwagon. And keep on loving you.

0: Formula One Australian Grand Prix 2027 is coming. And this week, Jonesy and Amanda are putting you in the hot seat with chances to win GA race day tickets to the Grand Prix and a gold upgrade to grandstand tickets. 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
9: The countdown is on until Spirit 4 and 5 permanently call the Mersey River home, preparing to take passengers across the Bass Strait from October 31st.
0: To around the island state.
10: The acting Prime Minister has described an AI agent accessing an Australian government website as utterly unacceptable.
0: And beyond.
11: Someone knows something. That's the belief as the South Australian state government stumps up a $1 million reward to crack the case of missing boy Gus Lamont.
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12: I'm John Fabris. Search carries on in Tasmania to find 47-year-old man Craig, who was last seen in Smithton on Saturday, September 26. He'd worked that day and was wearing a yellow and navy high-vis long-sleeve shirt, dark pants and dark shoes. Acting Inspector Martin Parker's provided an update from Burnie, asking for anyone with information who police haven't contacted to get in touch.
13: We do request that they review their CCTV footage for the 26th of September, and if they locate a male fitting Craig's description, to please contact police.
12: Little's been drawn from the Tassie government over the future of AI company Firmus in our state, other than it remains supportive of plans here. Firmus had outlined proposals for AI data centres at Bell Bay, Launceston and Wesley Vale, but the company suspended an initial public offering on the stock market as demand came in weaker than expected. Deputy Premier Guy Barnett's being quizzed about ramifications here.
14: The government has an ongoing connection with Firmus and indeed other investors in Tasmania. That relationship is positive, and we look forward to it continuing in a collaborative, positive way.
12: There's been swift reaction to the federal government's decision to step in and delay the ATO's ban on credit card payments. It's covering the surcharges in order to push the ban back from December to July, the start of the next financial year. Andrew McKellar from the Chamber of Commerce and Industry hailing the decision, but wants to see a complete reversal.
15: We need a long-term solution. We need to find a way to ensure that small business has the full flexibility going forward to meet its liabilities in relation to payments to the tax office.
12: The teenager who allegedly crashed into Knights NRL fans in Newcastle's been granted bail in New South Wales, but he can't go within 20 km of Newcastle, where 10 people were hurt as they farewelled the team heading to the NRL Grand Final. He's been ordered to stay with his mother in Sydney. And the nation's top cop has reflected on her first year in the role. AFP Commissioner Chrissy Barrett telling the ABC there's been a shift in the national security threat.
16: The work for our counter-terrorism investigators is getting more complex. And sometimes, particularly with our young people, what we see is perhaps they're not actually driven by a particular ideology. They are driven by a grievance.
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12: The Tasmania Jewels is gearing up for its WNBL debut on Thursday next week. Head coach Claudia Brassard admits it hasn't been smooth sailing in the lead up.
18: There have been some challenges, a few injuries, and people on modified training plans, so not ideal, but yeah, there's been lots of progress made, and we feel we've really had a step up since preseason games in Townsville.
12: And in the AFL, it appears Sydney's Nick Blakey's keen on a move to Victoria. The 26-year-old's been exploring a move to North Melbourne during this trade period, despite being contracted to Sydney for another 5 years. That's the latest news and sport.
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20: Good afternoon. Forecast for the northwest coast today. Partly cloudy, showers increasing later tonight, heading for a top of 16 degrees. On Saturday, we've got a partly cloudy day, showers easing in the early morning, tops of 17 degrees. And on Sunday, cloudy with showers increasing most likely during the evening and tops of 16 degrees. On 7BU, you're up to date.
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1: Yay, friendy.
2: Hi, how are you?
1: I am doing all right. I'm great. All the better for seeing your smiling dial in the studio.
2: What are your plans for the weekend?
1: Oh, well, my wife's birthday on Sunday.
2: What's happening? Going
1: all
2: out?
1: All sorted. The gift is sorted. My daughter's going to make spaghetti vongole.
2: She made that last time, didn't she?
1: Yeah, well, Helen likes the spaghetti vongole.
2: Is it vongole? I don't eat them, so I don't know. Are they pippies?
1: Yeah, they're pippies or some muscly thing in a pasta.
2: But you've got a big group coming over. How can you make enough of it?
1: It's pretty easy. Well, the Italians, they know how to cook for a lot of people.
2: I guess so. Do you all get enough vongoles?
1: Oh, there's a lot of vongole. And the beauty of it is because you got pasta, you pat it out with the pasta. And you don't want too many pippies / mussels. I think it is pippies, isn't it? Because the mussels are
2: And
1: too
2: are they in the shell when they're served up to you?
1: Yeah.
2: Sounds like a lot of
1: Have
2: work
1: you ever
2: to
1: gone
2: me.
1: Pippying?
2: No, I'm not a pippy person.
1: You walk...
2: I'm Pippi Longstocking.
1: Well, you walk along the beach and you do a little bit of a boogie with your feet and you pick out the pippies.
2: Yeah, you pick out a boogie.
1: Yeah, I remember when I was a kid, we went on holidays and I got a bunch of pippies and put them in a jar, put the lid on the jar, and I thought I'd keep them as a display, you know, like you see in museums and
2: so
1: things
2: like
1: that.
2: They pretty much killed them.
1: Well, what happened was because the jar was sealed, the pippies became, they almost like fermented. They'd obviously died. They
2: you make them butcher out of them.
1: And then there was this, like I could hear a hissing noise in my bedroom, but I never knew what it was. And the smell was beyond belief. And I was like a young teenager
2: What's
1: at that time.
2: What's the hissing noise?
1: It was the air escaping from the seal of the jar.
2: Oh, yeah.
1: Oh, the smell was exquisitely bad. And my mother used to say, what is going on in your room? And she made me clean it out a million times. And then I realized when I grabbed the glass, the jar of pippies, it was boiling hot. They were fermenting.
2: And so you knew enough that you knew if you sealed them up, they would die, that there were pippies inside the shells.
1: Yeah, I wanted a museum piece. Like, you know, when you go to the museum and you see a bird or something.
2: I don't think
1: but they put it in formaldehyde.
2: Yeah, they don't just take a bird and seal it up and kill it.
1: Yeah, but do you know how...
2: They let passive smoking take them.
1: When you're 12, do you know how hard it is to get formaldehyde? They just don't give it to you.
2: No, that's true.
1: Now you can get it easy. It's in the formaldehyde aisle at Bunnings.
2: Well, I hope Helen has a lovely birthday.
1: Well, I don't want to give away a gift too much.
2: It's a jar and it's hissing and it's hot as hell.
1: We have an action-packed show today, Friday Feels Sessions. I'm so excited. We've got 2/5 of Midnight Oil coming in. That's a big deal. We'll talk further about that. We've also got our Jonesy and Amanda hot lap, and we can't do anything till we do the Fast Five. It's Jonesy and Amanda driving you home for

0: Oh, those Russians.
1: It's Jonesy and Amanda driving you home this Friday afternoon.
2: How fast can this thing go?
3: Faster than the speed of light.
4: Jonesy and Amanda's
5: Fast Five.
1: Friday with the Fast Five. Five questions. Can you go all the way and answer all five questions correctly? If you do that, Amanda will say,
6: you will win an unlimited 12-month Amazing plan.
1: Pretty good. Jasmine is in Mount Pleasant. Hello, Jasmine.
7: Hello, how are you today?
1: You're Mount Pleasant in Poyth.
7: Yes, I'm not in Mount Pleasant anymore. I'm in Stirling now looking after Grandpa. He's 92 years old and I have to feed him breakfast now.
1: Oh, okay. What's Grandpa eating?
7: Well, I'm making him sausages and eggs and Ooh. Fruit.
6: Oh, yum, Jasmine.
7: He's 92 years old and I just want him to be happy.
6: My dad is 92 and he's doing really well. His little bit of age-related kind of forgetfulness that's called dementia. But I hope your grandfather's doing well.
1: What's your
7: grandfather's? Yeah, my grandfather's a bit like that. I have to remind him that I'm his granddaughter. Yeah.
1: What's his name?
7: Lenny.
1: Hello, Lenny.
6: Hello, Lenny.
7: I call him Lenny Boy.
1: Lenny Boy.
6: Make him sound like a budgie.
1: Good on you, Jasmine.
6: All right, Jasmine, here's question one. In America, a flapjack is an informal name for what?
7: A pancake?
6: A pancake.
1: Yep. Let's play Monster Mash, Jasmine.
8: Let's kick off this Monster Mash.
6: Jasmine, we've mashed two songs together. What are they?

0: of works.
1: That works very well.
0: Jasmine. I like it. What are the songs?
2: Oh, I don't know.
1: Jasmine.
0: Oh, that's wonderful. All the best to Lenny, boy.
1: Give Lenny an extra sausage and egg from us. Actually,
0: thanks,
1: not too
0: Jasmine.
1: Much at that age. You know. Do you know the answer to this? Our Monster Mash. Ryan, just play it again just so we can have a bit of think of time. It's Jonesy and Amanda driving you home for Jam Nation.
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0: Fast Five. We're up to question number two, and it goes to Tom in Noosa.
5: Hello, Tom.
6: Hey, how you going?
5: Very well. You've joined us for Monster Mash.
7: Let's kick off this Monster Mash.
8: Yeah, let's mash it up.
5: Tom, what two songs are being mashed together here?

0: Wow, that fits.
1: It does. Any ideas, Tom?
2: Tears for Fears. Everybody Wants to Rule the World.
1: Yes, that's one. What's the other one?
2: Is it Olivia Dean, Man I Need?
1: Yes, it is. Song.
0: Yeah, I love that song.
1: Olivia Dean is in Australia at the moment.
0: Is she really?
1: She is indeed. She performed in Melbourne. I think she's Sydney this weekend.
0: Okay, she's staying at your place on the divan?
1: No, I couldn't be bothered. I said, look, I don't have time to change the sheets.
0: Amanda's celebrity divan.
1: With demand. Yeah. Question three, this is multiple choice for you, Tom. Which critically endangered animal eats the bogong moth to survive? Is it A, the mountain pygmy possum? B, the southern corroboree frog, or C, a regent honey eater?
2: Can you repeat question
1: Sure. Well, the question is, which critically endangered animal eats the bogong moth to survive? And this is one of the reasons everyone's been thrilled to have the bogong moth back, the migration. Of course, who eats it? Is it the mountain pygmy possum, the southern corroboree frog, or a bird called the regent honey eater?
2: I think it's the frog.
1: No, sorry, it's not after all that. Sorry,
0: you think it'd be the frog with their big tongue and everything?
1: No.
0: Mel is in Woodridge.
1: Hi, Mel.
3: Hi.
1: Who's thrilled that the bogong moth has arrived? Which critically endangered animal? Is it the pygmy possum or the regent honey eater?
3: I'd say A, the Australian pygmy possum.
1: Yes, it is.
0: Are you getting the bogons in Woodridge?
1: I think they're East Coast.
0: Yeah, no, I was just saying, but they're everywhere at the moment.
1: The mountain pygmy possum isn't the only creature that eats the bogong moth. Remember when I ate one?
0: That's right.
1: Yeah.
4: A big shot of gizzard shot down my throat.
5: That's what's supposed to
1: happen. A man from the CSIRO, so he claimed, came in and fed me one.
0: Mel, we didn't see any credentials from this man.
1: No.
0: He just came in and fed Amanda bogong moths. How many golden tickets were there in Charlie and the Chocolate Factory, Mel?
3: Five.
1: There were five. You've got a good memory.
0: Who was your favourite out of all those kids?
3: The big... I actually like the Oompa Loompas, not the kids.
0: Oh, you don't like the kids are all bad. I liked Mike TV, but Veruca Salt was good.
1: I don't remember much about
0: How much for the goose, Wonka?
1: Question five.
0: Here we go. This is all you, Mel.
1: The prize. Which Australian artist is described by Wikipedia as a performer known for his signature bald head, his eccentric dance style, and a mesmerising onstage presence? Who is that?
3: Is that Rose Angry Anderson?
1: No, it's not. Rest in peace, Angry.
0: Angry today. His funeral was today. But
1: no, it's not him.
0: No, it's not. Rick is in Morley.
1: Hi, Rick.
6: Hey, Matt. Jonathan, how you going?
0: Very well, thanks,
1: thank
0: Rick.
1: You. So which Australian artist is described as a performer known for his signature bald head, eccentric dance style and mesmerising onstage presence? Who do you think that is?
6: Oh, that has to be, I think, the one and only Peter Garrett.
1: It's Peter Garrett.
0: The reason we slipped that question in, because he's coming in for the Friday Feels Sessions, FFS. Him and Martin Rotzi, guitarist extraordinaire from Midnight All, performing a song. Rick, no doubt you'll be tuning in for that.
6: I will.
0: Congratulations too, as well, Rick. You've won the Jam Pack, an unlimited 12-month Amaysim plan. 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
6: I will do. Thanks, Jonathan. Cheers.
0: Carry on. What a nice young man.
1: Very much so. Yes, as you say, Peter Garrett is going to be joining us with Friday Feels a little bit later in the show.
0: And if you would like to join us on the show for perhaps the Fast Five, jonesydemander.com.au. 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
0: 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You're snacking in traffic. Jonesy and Amanda approve.
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0: Dave.
1: Hello, it's Jonesy and Amanda driving you home this Friday afternoon.
0: Your daughter is having twin girls. Yes. Am I allowed to say out loud that they're girls? I've said it now.
1: Twin A, twin B. That's what they're known as.
0: When are they going to be born?
1: It started next year sometime. You know, I'm one that doesn't count the chickens before their baby arrives.
0: Okay, but yeah. You know, there's a generic kind of area of date.
1: Oh, yeah. So January.
0: Painful birth?
1: January, February. Yep.
0: So twin A, twin B. Do they know names and you're not saying? Or do you know names and you're not saying? And
1: I have no idea. My daughter has no idea. I don't think. Right now it's just 20. I just call them the 20s. The little twins.
0: Actually, annoyingly, for their whole lives, you'll probably call them
1: twin A and twin B. That's what I'll say.
0: It's interesting looking at girls' names. I saw two women who go by the name midlifers. It's everything you couldn't stand. It's two women who go by the on socials, yeah. Midlifers, and they just talk about what life's like.
1: Two women doing a podcast. This is new.
0: Yeah. You okay with that? Is it threatening you in some way?
1: Hang on. You don't need to burn a bra.
0: As long as they don't ride their bikes.
1: Ladies, if you wanted to put your opinion on, you're welcome to do that. That's okay.
0: Oh, wow.
1: That's
0: We've been given permission.
1: That's okay.
0: Thank
1: just have
0: you,
1: good
0: master.
1: Microphone technique and don't warble too much.
0: Anyway, they are
1: fine.
0: They are talking about popular names. Before I play what they've said, mm-hmm. if we're allowed, the most popular girls' names in 2026 are really old school names. It's Charlotte.
1: Yep.
0: Amelia.
1: Yep.
0: Isla. Olivia.
1: Yep.
0: Mia. Sophia, Lily, Chloe, Hazel, and Sienna.
1: I know a Hazel, yeah. Little baby Hazel.
0: So the little baby Hazel.
1: So cute.
0: Someone my age would not be a Hazel. An elderly aunt might be a Hazel,
1: yeah.
0: And a newborn baby today might be a Hazel. But in between, there hasn't been that.
1: Mm-hmm.
0: Names like Agnes. I've heard of an Agnes recently.
1: Yeah. My mother-in-law, Mavis.
0: Mavis. You're not good. Maybe you might now get baby Mavis. I've seen a baby Arthur. My dad's name is Arthur. And it was always such an old-fashioned name.
1: What about a baby Ralph?
0: We have a friend who's had Ralph.
1: Little Ralph.
0: So it's interesting that these names tend to skip generations. But there's a whole lot of names that you don't hear anymore. And no one's surprised by that. You know, Craig, baby Brett, those names you're not going to get.
1: You don't get baby Craigs anymore.
0: No, you don't. But I was surprised to hear these women talk about they feel their names are now cancelled. And these aren't. Those kind of names.
1: Mm-hmm.
0: Have a listen.
2: Heathers. That name is discontinued. Stephanie. Discontinued. Suzette. Suzanne. Susan. Discontinued.
3: Hey, I just had a baby.
4: Oh, what'd you name her?
3: Lisa.
2: Jessica.
3: Nope.
2: Monica.
3: Put your name on a resume, they're like, ooh. Over 40.
2: Michelle.
3: Discontinued.
2: Anne.
3: Discontinued.
2: Amy.
3: Nobody's getting that anymore.
0: Isn't that interesting? Like
1: that's
0: Stephanie,
1: interesting.
0: That still seems
1: yep.
0: to me like a
1: so
0: new name.
1: Yeah, that's a new name.
0: But people don't call their babies that. They're probably the mum's names that end up being middle names.
1: Mm.
0: But you're not calling it. It's interesting that these are now seen as the Carols and the Beverleys that we grew up with. That you wouldn't call your child Carol or Beverly as a baby. But now Stephanie, I saw Amanda was on one of those lists. Angela, Monica, those names have now made it onto the discontinued list.
1: There it is. What about Dick?
0: Let me have a look.
1: No one calls their kid Dick anymore.
0: No, they still have a Richard.
1: Yeah, but no one calls their kid Dick.
0: No.
1: You never say, that kid, he looks like a Dick.
0: No. Food for thought for your daughter.
1: Dick one and Dick two. It's Jonesy and Amanda driving you home for Jam Nation.
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0: It's Jonesy and Amanda driving you home this Friday afternoon. This might be more suited for a Tin Hat Tuesday, but the well-held conspiracy theory that we don't exist.
1: Who's we? What do you mean?
0: You, me, Jim Y.
1: Rye. Who says we don't exist?
0: The greater world believes that our nation, Australia, does not exist.
1: See, this is the thing, that individuals think they know better than explorers. I mentioned those ancient explorers who went, they got scurvy. They went without nice things for so long. They got seasick. They risked everything. People say, nah, maps don't
0: they
1: believe them.
0: Sent Captain Cook off and they just gave him a blank bit of paper and said, mate, fill it out as you go.
1: Yeah.
0: We'd appreciate it when you get back to have some sort of...
1: Yeah, and the Indigenous Australian population for millions of years, what, none of this is real?
0: None of it's real. According to, largely, you would say Americans?
1: Yes, I would say.
0: You would say Americans have said this?
1: Why do they think we've made it up?
0: I think just Americans, all they care about is America, and that's pretty much it. And I was surprised there's a podcast, the Joe Marler Will See You Now BBC Sounds podcast.
1: I don't believe that exists.
0: No, it doesn't exist. But he had Specs Gonzalez on the show.
1: Of course he did.
0: Specs is not an American. He's an Englishman. But he believes, truly, that Australia doesn't exist.
2: You refuse to believe Australia's a real place.
3: I think it's, like, obvious now. There's more kangaroos than human beings. It's a country and a continent. And it's the only country in the world that has animals that are nowhere else in the world. And we're going to just accept this as all real.
2: Genuinely.
3: This is what I believe. Have you been there?
2: I flew there.
3: Did you have a kangaroo burger?
2: No.
0: That's laid out as there, that we don't exist.
1: Aren't there a whole lot of animals that only exist in a certain place, like the Galapagos turtle? You're not going to find that off Fiji.
0: Yeah, exactly.
1: There are animals that only exist within a certain place.
0: Recently I was in New Zealand. They have no animals there other than sheep and kiwis.
1: They've got nothing that will get you.
0: I know, it's great.
1: They've got no spiders and snakes.
0: I actually put my hand into a rotting log and just rolled it round in there.
1: Because so you could.
0: Because I could.
1: I still have dengue fever.
0: I wasn't going to get munched by a snake.
1: No, you're not going to get munched by anything.
0: They don't have dengue fever, do they?
1: No, they don't. You're quite safe. No, you're quite safe. Check the small print. Hang on. Hang on a minute. I'm not sure.
0: I must say the sheep were nervous when I was doing that.
1: I love you.
0: It's Jonesy and Amanda driving you home for Jam Nation.

0: 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This is your news now.
1: I'm John Fabris. Public sector workers rallied outside the state government's executive building in Hobart today in protest at restructuring involving job cuts and a claimed lack of communication. Tasmania's public service is to be reduced by 1,700 jobs in a bid to rein in growing debt in the state budget. Treasurer Guy Barnett stands by a frontline service priority while trimming the government's staff bill.
2: We need to ensure that there's a sustainable approach to the way we govern in Tasmania.
1: The state government's indicating it'll be staying in touch with Firmus Technologies over the AI company's plans for Tasmania as it drops its share market listing due to lower than expected investor demand. Firmus is now assessing other financing options. The Greens' Tabitha Badger calls it an embarrassment for the Rockliff government around its support for the company.
3: There are ongoing number of sagas that involve this company, be it the potential for the clearing that's happening at their Wesleyvale site prior to the DA being approved. We've currently got appeal processes in relation to the Bell Bay site's DA and the restrictions around diesel generator use.
1: In response to a business backlash, the federal government put the brakes on the ATO's plan to scrap credit card payments and will cop the surcharge until the end of the current financial year. Treasurer Jim Chalmers reckons it'll give the tax office time to fine-tune its plan.
4: We've stepped in to ensure that the tax office can take credit card payments until the end of June next year. This will give them the time to consult more with small business and to get it right.
1: In New South Wales, the P-plate driver who allegedly hit a group of Newcastle Knights supporters has been granted bail. 10 people were injured in the crash in Newcastle, including a 5-year-old girl. The 18-year-old man's been ordered to stay with his mother in Sydney and adhere to a curfew. And Aussie band Powderfinger's making a comeback. They spent recent days releasing cryptic billboards across the nation and clues on social media. Now the band's confirmed they're reuniting after 16 years for a national tour from September next year.
5: We're going to build something pretty special just for you guys. You can jump to powderfinger.com for signing up information and we will see you from the stage. Hope to see you there.
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1: Tasmania is facing a mounting deficit for its upcoming second innings in the Shield cricket. New South Wales is building a substantial first innings lead, largely due to opening batsman Ollie Davies. The call on Cricket Australia's website.
6: Hits it away, and there it is. 200 for Ollie Davies as he limps up the other end suffering from cramp. What a magnificent innings and a sensational start to the season for Ollie Davies.
1: And injuries are to test the depth of the Tasmania Jewels on its debut in the women's NBL competition next week. Coach Claudia Brassard credits a few factors.
7: Our fitness is probably not where it needed to be, you know, being a new team, not having returning players, not having strength and conditioning coaches in the off-season, tracking players and their loads, etc. is probably a factor of that and a challenge that we need to overcome.
1: That's the latest news and sport.
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9: Good afternoon. Forecast for the northwest coast today. Partly cloudy, showers increasing later tonight, heading for a top of 16 degrees. On Saturday, we've got a partly cloudy day, showers easing in the early morning, tops of 17 degrees. And on Sunday, cloudy with showers increasing most likely during the evening and tops of 16 degrees. On 7BU, you're up to date.
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23: Excited about the Formula One Grand Prix coming to Melbourne. I remember years ago, my agent rang and they said they want you to go into the celebrity car race. My star had risen enough to go in the celebrity car race, and that's all I wanted to do because I know you'd been in it.
24: No, I haven't.
23: Haven't you? I thought you went in it.
24: No. I was asked to, but I barely had my driver's license. Right, so this is years and years and years ago.
23: Yeah, this is years ago. So my agent, this was when I was in Adelaide. That's how long ago it was.
24: Yeah.
23: And they said, would you be interested in, and I said, would I? And then they canned it before it happened.
24: That's because there were a spate of big accidents.
23: Yeah, I know, but no one cares if they see Glenn Ridge going around the track in a car.
24: But they'd care about you.
23: They'd care if they saw Jonesy.
24: Do you think you're more famous than Glenn Ridge was at his peak?
23: No, I'm just saying.
24: Is that what you're saying?
23: No, they just want to see carnage. They'd care if they saw Jonesy put Glenn Ridge into the wall.
24: We should do a poll. Would you rather see Jonesy or Glenn Ridge at his peak?
23: What, as a race car driver?
24: No, at his peak of his fame. Why would they prefer to see you? Glenn Ridge could not walk the streets as a famous man.
23: Anything you say about Glenn Ridge, you say to me.
24: I think I am.
23: Anything you say about Glenn, nice prize, Ridge. You say to me, because I worship at the table of Glenn.
24: If you would like to go to the Grand Prix, we've got tickets for you coming up next.
23: It's Jonesy and Amanda driving you home.

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2: Jonesy and Amanda's hot
0: lap. Do the big voice.
3: No, it's too shouty.
0: Go on.
3: It's very shouty.
0: Get your
3: for
0: backside
3: me.
0: Trackside.
3: I know the Grand Prix is loud, but it doesn't have to be loud between now and
0: it's
3: then.
0: It's so good. And I'm just devo that my star had risen enough to go into the celebrity race and then they axed it. It's outrageous.
3: Isn't it just? They maybe did you get fitted for your onesie?
0: No, never got that far. But the agent said they want you for it next year. Would you be interested? I went, yes. Please, this is the greatest thing.
3: Just you wanting it was enough for people to mix it.
0: I didn't even get my fire retardant. My fire retardant suit.
3: All you need is Gordon Elliott to go into a wall and it's all over.
0: Sean is in Ballarat. Sean, you'd love to see the celebrity race come back, wouldn't you?
4: Oh, 100%.
0: Yeah, see?
3: And would you like to see Glenn Ridge in it, Sean?
4: See who?
3: Do you know who Glenn Ridge is?
4: No.
3: Glenn Ridge was a very famous host
0: the
3: of... Was it Temptation?
0: No, that was Tony Barber. Do you know who Tony Barber is, Sean?
4: I've heard of him.
0: Yeah, no, he was on...
3: Price is Right?
0: No, the show, Sale of the Century.
3: That's what I said.
0: No, you didn't. You said Temptation.
3: Oh.
0: Temptation begat Sale of the Century.
3: Oh, look, either way.
0: It's a walk down memory lane.
3: Sean, we have on the line here...
0: You'd probably say Eddie Maguire. Would you like to... Here's a ding-dong battle. Jonesy and Eddie Maguire racing for pinks on Thunder Road. What do you think, Sean?
4: Are we going to be a close race?
0: No. I would towel up Eddie.
3: So you're getting angry at a hypothetical.
0: But you reckon it'd be a close race. Sean.
4: I think Eddie's reputation might get him get you a little bit.
0: Oh, come on, Sean. I tell you right now.
3: This is all moot. This is moot. They don't have the celebrity race.
0: I'll give Eddie a half lap head start.
3: Brendan, this isn't real.
0: I'll pull a spark plug lead off my car.
3: It's not real.
0: And I'll still
3: Sean, here's
0: him.
3: What you're playing for. This is real. Two passes to the Grand Prix on the Sunday, and if you're successful, you can go into the running for a VIP upgrade that involves watching it from the grandstand.
0: You ready to go, Sean?
3: So we haven't even told Sean the rules. What we're going to do is we're going to reveal a category. Within 30 seconds, you have to give us five answers for what might go into
0: that particular category.
3: Do you understand and obey?
4: Yes, I do.
3: Okay.
0: It's not going to be TV game shows from the 50s, no. Okay, Sean? We won't do that to you.
3: It's not about who could Jonesy beat in a hypothetical race.
0: I tell you right now, I would beat...
3: Zeus!
0: I would beat Eddie.
3: Actually, Penelope Pitstop.
0: Eddie would beat you.
3: Stop. Just stop.
0: Okay, Sean.
3: Here's your category. Let's
0: count them down. Today, it's car brands.
3: Go. Five car brands. Sean?
4: Brands. I didn't like the make.
3: Yeah, yes. Types of car.
4: Holden Colorado, Toyota Kluger, Toyota Yaris, Toyota Supra, Nissan Skyline.
3: I think you've given us five.
5: Here he comes.
3: Yes. Here comes.
0: You could have said Ford. You could have
4: beautiful.
0: Said Jeep, Mercedes.
3: But we probably confused you by saying makes and brands.
0: Yeah.
3: You have went very forensic,
0: Sean,
3: and well done.
0: You didn't say Tesla, Sean, so good on you.
4: No electric.
0: Good man. Sean, congratulations. You've got two Sunday GA passes to the Formula One Australian Grand Prix and you've gone in the running for a VIP upgrade. If you win, you'll be watching from the grandstand.
4: I can't believe it, you little ripper.
0: Yeah, just imagine me and Eddie and Amanda.
3: And Glenn
0: going.
3: Ridge.
0: Glenn.
3: Tony Barber.
4: Hopefully I'm sitting beside you.
0: What, you're driving in the car as well. Good on you, Sean.
3: Thank you,
4: oh,
3: Sean.
4: Oh, my God. Thank you.
0: It's lights out in Melbourne. Don't miss the Formula One Moët and Chandon Australian Grand Prix 2027 in April. Tickets on sale now at grandprix.com.au.
3: And we'll play again on Monday.
0: JonesyandAmanda.com.au. That's the only way you can get on. Do it. 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

0: Good afternoon. It's Jonesy and Amanda driving you home this Friday afternoon.
1: I had a life-affirming early evening on my holidays. There's a sentence you don't hear a lot.
0: Yeah.
1: I was on the south coast, mm-hmm. and a little town near there called Culburra. Top spot has its Culburra Fair. And part of this is a boomer's night. And when I say night, it started at 3 PM and was over at 7. Right. And it was in a community centre.
0: Yep.
1: Which was conveniently next to the cemetery, just in case.
0: Mm-hmm.
1: But the band that was playing, a whole lot of local bands were playing, but the band of the night.
2: I got a girl called Bonnie Moon.
0: That's Hush.
1: Hush. Les Gock.
0: Les Gock.
2: She's as skinny as a stick of macaroni.
1: And they had this one.
2: I'm feeling
0: yeah.
1: Les Glock.
0: Les Glock. He's a gun.
1: He's a gun.
0: He is a gun.
1: Les Gock, I've met him, and he's one of the nicest men in the universe.
0: He went into
1: music production.
0: What, do you know any of the ads that he did? Didn't he do?
1: Apparently, I've only heard this hearsay. Mm. I think he did the Decoré.
0: No.
1: Yeah, and
0: let me get Decoré.
1: Yeah, get Decoré. Oh. And yeah. also Suzanne. Oh. Get that one too.
3: What was Suzanne?
1: This goes with that.
3: Oh, okay.
1: I think they were his, but I could be lying.
3: Decoré.

0: Isn't it?
1: What happened to the censorship board? You know, does anyone check these ads before they go to air?
0: That was famous for its
1: yeah, I know, but that
0: hand
1: was,
0: up and down the yeah. shampoo okay. container.
1: You know, who was the director that day? And what was the other one?
0: This goes without it, Suzanne.
1: Oh, this. Hang on. Can't you know that this goes with me? Oh, this is the modern one.
0: No, we don't want this one.
1: No, that's too modern. No, we need...
0: We just want the this goes with that, goes with this, goes with that, goes with
1: Here we go.

0: I'm not making this up.
1: Does it say reggae version?
0: Yeah, it does.
1: Where's the one we remember from the ad?
0: Okay. No, that's not it either.
1: Why don't you look up the ad?
0: I'm looking up the ad. Hang on.
2: A new world of love at Suzanne. Love such fun and when you're happy.
1: No.
0: Where's the original one?
1: I just want the jingle. Just put in jingle. Suzanne jingle.
0: Yeah, well, I know how to YouTube.
1: Well, obviously not. You're going through all the genres.
0: That's what's come up there.
1: Just play the one that was in the ad. This goes with that.
0: Okay, anyway, I think.
1: That. So that. He and his wife, Milan, had this incredible music company that did the most iconic ads of all time. Mm. So anyway, he still performs in a band that is called The Interceptors. And they

0: played that night at the Culbar Affair.
1: Yep.
0: And
1: this goes with that?
0: They didn't play that song. They did play a couple of the Hush ones.
1: Yep.
0: But it was all this great.
1: I think been too
0: play
1: much
0: another work. One. Song number four.
1: Play you know, your third
0: but
1: song.
0: But talking to Les, and I'll get to more about the band he's in now in a minute. He said, because they were the first glam rock band in Australia, and they sort of would back Gary Glitter.
1: Yeah.
0: At the Horden Pavilion in, you know, they all these iconic shows.
1: Before Gary Glitter was on the nose.
0: Before Gary went to the dark side.
1: Yeah.
0: So they've got this incredible history.
1: Did they say anything about him being a big weirdo?
0: No, I want to know about Les's outfits. He said they sort of got them from Elizabethan Theatre Trust. They had to get changed in the toilets and couldn't look. There was no mirrors and no lighting, so they came out on stage looking deranged.
1: That explains a lot.
0: It does explain a lot.
1: Even Molly looked more flummoxed.
0: Molly looked like he was dressed from Suzanne.
1: He did. He loved to knit.
0: He's in a band now with, and three of the guys have been performing together for 55 years. It's called The Interceptors, with a couple of newbies thrown in.
1: Mm-hmm.
0: And they play as a fundraising of a thing. They have raised tens of thousands of dollars for Parkinson's disease, for childhood bereavement counselling, for brain research, among a whole lot of other stuff. They are such good guys and they sound fantastic.
1: Doing LaGrange.
0: And the whole place on this Boomers night was going off at the Citizens Centre.
1: Yeah.
0: Everyone was up and dancing. So, can you turn it down, Ryan?
1: That's enough, Ryan.
0: So, anyone.
1: So, it was going off until 7.
0: It was. It finished at 7. It was perfect. But anyone who thinks that people that of this age are past it, you should have been in that room. The band was going off. The crowd was going off. It was just brilliant.
1: Mm. Did you get him to do Decal Ray? You could have done some shampoo bottle.
0: No, Brendan, thank you.
1: It's Jonesy and Amanda driving you home for Jam Nation.
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13: Hi, I'm Sally Pearson. The Aussie women's cricket side has begun a bumper fortnight. Australia is taking on Bangladesh in the first one-dayer in Brisbane. Nick Dal Santo has announced he is stepping down as St Kilda AFLW coach after six seasons. The Saints are winless from eight games this year. The Matildas are gearing up for their friendly against Germany early tomorrow morning. The Tillies will be without Mary Fowler, who has withdrawn for personal reasons. And women's quarterfinal action continues at the China Open with Elena Svitolina and Iga Swiatek among those on court.
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1: It's all word salad, isn't it? Ryan, remember when you wore a suit for half an hour?
0: Yeah, what was that?
2: Yes, that's right. I went corporate. I went to the wellness and networking conference.
0: Wank.
2: No, it wasn't. It was actually quite informative.
0: No, that's... Anyway, this team, the client experience services team, every week have a little thing on their whiteboard saying, would you rather? Mm-hmm. And we thought we'd nick it. We'd saddle it with a catchy intro and call it Water Cooler Chat.
3: Water Cooler Chat.
1: Well, an interesting one this week that I think most people who live on the eastern seaboard of Australia will have an opinion on. We're talking about bogong moths. We have been reminded that this is a migration, it's not an infestation, but normally when small things flap around your head and live in the corners of your living room, we get anxious and want to get the spray out. We've been told, don't do that, this is an endangered species. So we're trying to live with them, but it's not necessarily easy. So how about this as a question? Would you rather be in a small room with 10,000 bogong moths?
0: How small's the room? Our studio here, which
1: it's
0: is...
1: smaller than this. I think like a bathroom, a small bathroom.
0: Okay, so 10 by 8?
1: So let's not get too many numbers in here, because already we've got 10,000 bogong moths for 10 minutes.
0: Yep.
1: In your bathroom, or eat 10 bogong moths in 10 minutes. I have eaten a bogong moth. Our indigenous population over the years have eaten these.
0: Yeah, but they're not eating them now.
1: No, and I made the mistake of doing that. We had a man a number of years ago, the last giant migration of these, came into the radio station from the CSIRO, and I ate a big fat one, and then he said, maybe try a cooked one. And I realised I'd eaten a raw one. I don't even know if I was supposed to. And I loved it. A big shot of gizzard shot down my throat.
4: That's what's supposed to
0: be. Yeah, you're really enjoying that.
1: But it tasted a bit like a Big Mac, meaning it's heavy and meaty and full of protein. But a lot of people have eaten them. Many of our indigenous population over thousands and thousands of years have eaten.
0: But it tastes like hell. Now we've got good stuff like KFC. Yeah. We don't have to eat it.
1: But maybe 10 in quick succession. Get rid of it. Pretend you're on a celebrity. Get me out of here. In 10 minutes. Or have 10,000 of them flapping around your head.
0: I reckon I'd go in the room. I'd do the room.
1: I would too. And I'd breathe through it and think, these are endangered. They're beautiful. Oh.
0: I would laugh if you just inhaled one. You just inhaled a moth.
1: I think I did.
0: You just...
1: That's one.
0: There you go.
1: Only 9 to go.
0: Well, maybe take a drink of water. Jeff Y. Rye, what would you do?
2: Well, I think I would eat the moths, to be
0: honest.
2: Eat
0: the moths.
2: Can I ask, could I add some condiments?
0: No, yes, there's no...
2: Moths? Some salt and pepper.
1: I don't think you can fry them up so they're invisible. I don't think you can. Right. It's not like
0: no, there's no condiments.
1: Oh, come on.
0: No, you're in your bathroom. Okay. There's no condiments.
2: So you're eating them raw. I think with 10,000 in a small room, you're probably going to eat some anyway, aren't you?
1: Like I ate one just then in our studio and I can't even see any.
0: Look, you've heard what we've had to say. What do you think? Water cooler chat. Be in a small room with 10,000 bogong moths for 10 minutes or eat 10 bogong moths in 10 minutes. These are the big issues. We'll put this to Peter Garrett when he joins us later. It's Jonesy and Amanda driving you home for Jam Nation.
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0: 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The 80s at 8 with Shane Bryan, because we love the 80s as much as you do. 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
0: Bernie's 7BU.

0: It's Jonesy and Amanda driving you home. On Friday, we like nothing more than standing around the water cooler because...
1: Studies have shown that more information gets passed through water cooler gossip than through official memos.
2: Water cooler chat. 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
0: Indeed. And today around the good old-fashioned water cooler...
3: Well... We have been on the east coast of Australia inundated with the Bogong moth, the migration, the great migration of the Bogong moth.
0: We were talking to someone in Western Australia before and they said they saw one. Mm. So that's quite the migration.
3: Talk about blown off course. What about my sister-in-law? She was down in New South Wales with me. All these moths have come from the north. They're trying to find their ways to the cooler climes so that they can get away from the heat.
0: Yep.
3: One of them got into her toilet bag and she flew home with it and it ends up back in Brisbane.
0: They'd be going, Gary, what are you doing back here?
3: I've travelled for 3 days and I'm here. So this is the question. Would you rather be in a small room with like a bathroom with 10,000 Bogong moths flapping around your head or eat 10 Bogong moths in 10 minutes? It's doable. I've eaten two, actually, and I know that they're not inedible.
0: You just ate one just then by opening your big gob.
3: They're not inedible.
0: No,
3: so they're not dangerous.
0: Ten,
3: they're meaty. They're quite meaty.
0: 10 in 10 minutes.
3: Or have 10,000 moths flapping around your head.
0: The more I think about it, the more I think about the room. I'm happy with that.
3: With the flapping?
0: Yep, with the flapping, I could live with that.
3: All right.
0: Water cooler chat. Josh is with us. Hello, Josh.
4: Morning. How are we? Or afternoon, I don't know what time it is.
3: No, fair enough.
0: All right, Josh.
3: Wake up, Josh. You're in a bathroom and you have a choice. You've either got 10,000 moths flapping around your head or you've got to eat 10 in 10 minutes. What are you doing?
4: I have to, as someone who's actively trying to bulk up, I would try and eat the moths because put a bit of salt and pepper on there. That's way better than having all fluttering around me. No, I'd eat them.
3: And they are a big protein source. So every gym bro is trying to get their protein.
0: So all those Andrew Tate guys are all where, do you even lift bro eat a moth? Is that what they're doing, Josh?
4: Yeah, absolutely. All the dudes in the gym, that's their go-to. It's better than protein powder, I tell you what.
3: Thank you, Josh.
0: Grind up some, get the mortar and pestle out. Thank you. Sam has joined us.
3: Hello, Sam. Would you rather have them flapping around your head or eat them?
5: I'd rather have them flapping around my head. I don't want them in me at all.
3: Okay.
0: No.
3: All right. Thank you, Sam.
0: We're talking about moths here.
3: Oh, gym bros.
0: Thank you, Sam. Rachel has joined
3: Rachel.
0: Us.
3: Hello, Rachel. Would you rather have 10,000 moths flapping around you or eat 10?
6: Both are pretty terrifying, to be honest, but I think I could put up with the flapping around my head rather than eating them.
0: When you think about eating the moth, that's one a minute for 10 minutes.
3: That's quite doable. I could do it.
0: It's a dry old argument. It's a dry old
3: argument.
0: You
3: could rinse it down with a glass of water.
0: No, there's no condiments. There's no additives.
3: That's, you're allowed to have a glass of water.
0: No, there's no glass of water. You're in your bathroom. You're going to, okay, only if you drink for the toilet.
3: Now you're talking.
0: Thank you, Rachel. Let's wrap this up with Tim.
3: Tim, are you going to have 10,000 moths around your head or 10 in your mouth?
7: 10,000 around my head, please.
3: All right. Okay. Well, Tim has opted for that.
0: Tim, we're going to make that happen for you.
3: That's our latest competition.
0: You're going to regret those words. Thank you. I think it's been. What was the outcome of that?
3: I think most people would prefer to have them flapping around their head than have to eat.
0: Okay. So 80% of people say flap around your head.
3: Yeah.
0: Now keep your mouth shut.
3: And the moths are breathing a sigh of relief.
0: Thank you for being part of.

Chat. Friday Field Sessions is coming up. Peter Garrett and Martin Rotzi will be joining us. Perhaps we can give him a big feed of Bogan Moth to be getting on with. It's Jonesy and Amanda driving you home for Jam Nation.

0: News Time. And at Bernie Mazda, the next-gen Mazda CX-5 is here. 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
1: I'm John Fabris. Tasmania's public service staff cuts and the way they're being managed has seen a union-led rally outside the state government's executive building in Hobart today. They held up signs spelling out no confidence in their employer. Tasmania's government's offering little reaction to AI company Firmus pulling out of an initial public offering on Australia's stock market. Faced with less than anticipated investor demand, Firmus is to now assess other capital raising avenues. Acting Premier Guy Barnett was asked about what it all means for plans in Tasmania.
2: They've already invested and will progress with the AI data centre at St Leonard's here in Launceston, and plans of course for Bell Bay and Wesley Vale. That's a matter for them. We support investment in Tasmania and we support the creation of new jobs.
1: Tasmania's stop-start spring weather appears likely to continue over the next few days as some cold fronts line up to cross the state. David Cross at the Bureau is forecasting a brief wet spell for some parts tomorrow.
3: Rain and showers again in the morning and then clearing offshore. So the wet weather will ease, particularly for the west and north. That's where the bulk of the wet weather will be. And then the showers will pick up again on the west coast later, with a weak front clipping the Tasmanian coast there later on Saturday. Hobart, maybe just a shower in the morning, but probably not much in it.
1: The parents of two Aussie brothers murdered while on a surf trip in Mexico have asked the judge to hand down the maximum penalty. Jack and Callum Robinson and a friend were shot dead during a robbery on Mexico's west coast. Three men are charged. The verdict's expected to be handed down tomorrow morning, our time. And the federal government's stepping in to force the tax office to take credit card payments until the end of the financial year. It's funding a six-month extension of the ATO's ban linked to surcharges in order to give business time to adjust. Innes Willicks from the Australian Industry Group reckons it shows further debates needed over payment reform.
4: The revolt, and I'll call it a revolt, was so strong, so swift and so across the board that in the end the government heard the message loud and clear from business owners and operators, and you know, really didn't have a choice but to act.
0: Get the jump on your next project with a mighty helpful team at Mitre 10, and check Mitre 10 socials for the latest offers and updates. That's mighty helpful Mitre 10.
1: Zach Bates has provisional pole for the Bathurst 1000. He made the top 10 shootout, setting the fastest time in qualifying on Mount Panorama. The 22-year-old admitting it's special after the loss of his mother media identity, Ali Drower.
5: I just know mum's looking down on me right now. It's been a pretty average year for the whole family, so yeah, to be able to do this is, speechless.
1: Audio on 7, and Tasmania's grip on the Shield cricket match in Sydney slipping away as New South Wales piles on a first innings lead, mostly due to a star performance from its opening batsman, Ollie Davies.
6: Pulled away by Davies. Into a gap again between those two fielders out on the square leg boundary, and it's four more. Davies up to 251 not out from 219 balls. He's hit 38 fours and four sixes.
1: The call on Cricket Australia's website. That's the latest news and sport.
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9: Well, hello there, the Friday Field Sessions, and today I'm beside myself. We have Midnight Oil royalty, Peter Garrett and Martin Rotzi from Midnight Oil coming in to perform.
10: I know that, absolute, as you say, royalty.
9: Mm-hmm.
10: And you and I have interviewed and hung out with Peter Garrett over the years. What an incredible man he is.
9: He came to our book lodge. I couldn't believe it. There was Peter Garrett at our book lodge.
10: He's an amazing man. But I happen to know that the first interview you ever did with him, remember this? I want to say it's community radio, but it wasn't. You're in Karratha. It was your first radio job.
9: You know, this...
10: You were a professional. You were working on radio at the time.
9: Yes, and it was my first...
10: You're rubbing your face as you say it now.
9: My first big interview that I'd ever done. Before that, I'd spoken to Col Elliott.
10: Who's he?
9: He's a banjo-playing comedian. And that was a big deal. But before that, I hadn't spoken to anyone of the caliber of Peter Garrett.
10: No.
9: And I was also a huge Midnight Oil fan.
10: Of course.
9: So it was very, very... And this, I do not like hearing this.
10: Well, because, I'm sorry, but you're going to have to. This is... a snippet from Brendan's very first interview with Peter Garrett.
11: I have the distinct pleasure of talking to Mr. Peter Garrett, who is the lead singer for Midnight Oil. Peter, how are you this evening?
18: I'm fine, thanks, Brendan.
11: Are you having a good evening so far?
9: Okay.
18: Yeah, well, it's kind of like less than evening where I am, but it's evening where you are. It's a lot warmer here, and it's even more warm where you are.
11: It certainly is, yeah. We had a very hot day yesterday.
9: For God's sake.
10: That's better than I remembered it. There were other bits that were worse than that.
9: No, you can't.
10: That has made my sphincter tighten. You can sharpen a pencil in me right now.
9: Okay.
10: Well, it's a competition.
9: Okay. I don't want to hear that again.
10: No.
9: Or mention of your sphincter.
10: No. None. None of it.
9: The Friday Field Sessions are coming up with Peter Garrett and Martin Rotzi. It's Jonesy and Amanda driving you home for Jam Nation.

0: down. It's Jonesy and Amanda driving you home.
1: Well, what a way to end the week. Two of the most incredible musicians from Midnight Oil are joining us here live in the studio for our Friday Feel Sessions. Frontman Peter Garrett and one of the best guitarists in the country, Martin Rotsey. The guys are about to join the Alter Egos on tour, but before that, we've pinned them down and here they are, Peter and Martin. Hello.
2: Morning, boys.
1: Afternoon, if you don't mind.
0: Yeah, afternoon.
2: Good night.
1: See you later. Thanks for coming.
0: It's great to have you in the studio. I know condolences on Rob Hurst. I've spoken to you both about that. Yeah. But it just, you know, and Bones Hillman, it must be so difficult when you guys get together.
2: Well, you know, I mean, you're family after all that time, aren't you? And whoever would have thought that the Oils would have been able to play as much as you did, to tour as much as you did, to make the records, to come back and do it all again. And I still think we probably feel it's pretty difficult to talk about it, but we know that it's happened. And he was such an amazing contributor, not only to the band, but generally, and a great songwriter, fantastic drummer, you know. Very, very gifted man. And, yeah, it's still a big hole.
1: You're performing, or you're going to be performing with the Alter Egos. Who are your alter egos?
2: So Martin, I'm very lucky that Martin comes along and sort of plays guitar there, so that's look over my shoulder, I know I'm in good hands. But Cran from Spiderbait is going to join us on drums.
3: Oh, good.
2: Yeah, which will be fun. Zoe Hauptmann, who plays for Missy and Mossy on bass.
1: Missy and Mossy. All the vowels.
2: That's right. Heather Shannon, keyboard player from the Jezebels, who has recorded with me when I've done a couple of the Alters records. And as well as that, maybe a couple of my daughters. So I've got a couple of girls who, yeah, part-time they do their music. One's in Melbourne, one's up here in Sydney. So hopefully either one or both of them will come along and sing as well.
0: That's nice.
2: Yeah, it's good.
0: That's a great thing.
2: Yeah.
1: It's so nice to have you here, Pete, in the studio. We've been talking to you for many, many years. And Jonesy, I think you were his first professional interview when he started work at Karratha, am I right, Jonesy?
0: Yeah.
1: We were playing a little bit earlier, Pete, and maybe there's room for another snippet here.
0: Well, no, I don't think there's any time. I think Martin needs to tune his guitar.
2: I reckon there is time, Brendan. Come on.
1: Jonesy was working at Karratha, his first radio job. So he was employed at this stage. Keep that in mind when you hear it. You were employed, and it's your first big interview with Peter. And Peter, you're remarkably kind, but it's sphincter time. Have a listen.
4: Okay, Peter, this is the second final question in this list of interrogation, you might call it. Just pretend people up here have never heard of Midnight Oil. What would you tell a person that's never heard of Midnight Oil? What can they expect?
5: Well, it's not country and western.
4: I love that answer.
0: Okay, is that all you got?
1: You sound older than you do now.
0: I think the bit where I said we're going to look after the kids, and I was 22 at the time.
4: Well, Pete, I thank you very much for your time. It's been an experience for me. $25 is great to go and see a band, and it also benefits the kids up here of the Northwest, and kids are our future, so hell, we got to look after them, don't we?
5: Yeah, I think so, mate. I really do.
0: I was 22.
1: And also, you said it's been an experience. You didn't say good or bad. You just said it's been an experience.
0: Well, anyway, you guys are here for the Friday Feel Sessions, and you don't understand how this works, of course, and you brought Martin, who a dab hand around the guitar.
2: Yeah, no, exactly.
0: So we're going to take a break, and then you guys will come back and perform a song. Anything in mind?
2: Well, you couldn't really ignore what's going on in other parts of the world. I'm doing the AUKUS public inquiry as a commissioner as well. So, I mean, one song clearly leads itself to it, which would be US Forces.
0: US Forces.
1: I must say, if you had hair, it'd be grey. That sounds like the hardest job is doing that inquiry.
2: It's been amazing, actually, because it's been a public inquiry. It's been publicly funded. And it's because our parliament didn't debate the biggest amount of bucks that we will ever spend on something which I don't think may or may not arrive, nuclear-powered submarines.
0: So are we being ripped off?
2: This is the worst deal that I have ever seen in my life, and I'm taking us all the way through recording contracts, hire purchase for a motor vehicle, not really knowing what you're doing when you sign up to a phone plan,
0: right.
2: All of those things. It appears to be, without any doubt, one of the worst deals ever, and the reason is pretty straightforward. We pay up to $368 billion on submarines, secondhand, three of them that will come from America if they decide that they have surplus to sell to us. We don't get our money back if there's no delivery.
1: Oh!
2: We have to take the radioactive waste, the high-level radioactive waste that comes with it. That's probably another $150 to $180 billion dollars for radioactive waste disposal, which we actually don't even really have in Australia at all.
1: You should give a bit to every family.
2: Well, there you go. Yeah, I mean the Americans themselves don't do it, and I'm very concerned that they may see that as a way potentially of finding a longer term solution for their own high level radioactive waste. It's just nuts.
0: US forces give the nod.
1: Unless you want to do yellow
0: for your country.
1: Unless you want to do yellow submarine.
2: I know more about submarines than Amanda than I ever thought I would.
0: Martin's saying I could do Wedding Cake Island right now. Pete doesn't have to sing, which we don't want. Stand by. Coming up, Friday Field Sessions, Peter Garrett, Martin Rotzi from Midnight Oil for US forces. That's next. It's Jonesy and Amanda driving you home for Jam Nation.
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0: It's Jonesy and Amanda driving you home. It's the Friday Feels Sessions in the studio today. Peter Garrett and Martin Rotzi from Midnight Oil.
1: Woo!
0: This is great. Wow, look, Martin's gone straight into it now. As we do. This is what we do. Okay, well, I've got to do the DJ bit, Martin. I've been training all my life for this. Friday Feels Sessions. Without any further ado, you boys are ready?
2: We're ready.
0: US Forces on gold.

focused on to start a mission. People too scared to go to prison. We're unable to make decisions.

0: Whoa. Goodness me.
1: I feel a bit emotional.
0: Amanda's crying.
1: Just the power of that, current goodness. Political climate, the power of having you here and all that you've taken on. It's amazing.
0: And you're singing and looking at it. Our warships are the one that we've got in the harbour. Extraordinary.
2: Thank you, friends.
0: No, that was so good.
2: Cranking it out during the day, doing our best.
0: Thank you.
1: Amazing. What a privilege it was.
0: Check out the Alter Egos. Also, Jill Agar.

0: Gala, Friday the 23rd of October. You guys are performing at that?
1: Yes, we are.
0: Yes, we are.
2: Check your diary, Pete.
0: Check your Peter diary. Of course, you can check out all the details about the Older Egos Tour. We will put it on our website. Peter, thank you.
1: Thank you for having us.
0: Martin, thank you.
2: Thank you. Well, all the details will be on our socials, and thank you.
0: Indeed. Instagram is here. It's Jonesy and Amanda driving you home for Jam Nation.
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2: Hey, Brendan.
0: Yes?
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2: Orcs! 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
1: Here it is, 10 questions, 60 seconds on the clock. You could pass if you don't know an answer. We'll come back to that question if time permits. You get all the questions right, $1,000.
5: You can turn that into $2,000 by answering a bonus question, but it is double or nothing.
1: Ricky is in Kenwick.
5: Hello, Ricky.
6: Hi, how are you?
5: Very well, thank you. Feeling lucky punk?
6: Oh, definitely.
5: All right, excellent.
1: Okay. I like the cut
5: of
1: your
5: jib. Am I detecting a slight Kiwi accent with you, Ricky?
6: No.
5: There you go. I'm normally pretty good at picking it.
1: I've just been to New Zealand.
5: Oh, so what, you're now one?
1: I'm pretty much Kiwi.
5: Yeah, okay.
1: Ricky is not that.
5: Well, even Ricky has verified that.
1: Ricky.
5: All right, Ricky, let's see what we can do. 10 questions, 60 seconds. If you're not sure, say pass. We might have time to come back, okay?
6: Okay, great. Thank you.
5: Ricky, good
1: Ricky's
5: luck.
1: Doing her best to sound least Kiwi as ever.
5: Bit of German thrown.
1: Say chili bin, Ricky.
6: I can try to do Irish, but I'm not very good at accents.
1: I'd like to hear you
5: do Irish. No, you only have to speak any way you'd like as long as we get these questions right.
1: Let's get you winning this money, Ricky.
5: Here we go, Ricky. Here comes question number one. What's the opposite of east?
6: West.
5: Question two. Which Disney character's nose grew when they lied?
6: Pinocchio.
5: Question three. What animal features on our $1 coin?
6: Pass.
5: Question four. Which day of the week starts with W?
6: Wednesday.
5: Question five. Who was Russell Brand's first wife?
6: Katy Perry.
5: Question six. In a website browser bar, www stands for what?
6: World Wide Web.
5: Question seven. Which Grand Slam did Serena Williams win while pregnant?
6: Pass.
5: Question eight. How much milk is used in an espresso?
6: None.
5: Question nine. May the odds be ever in your favour is a line from which movie?
6: Pass.
5: Question 10. In which sport would you use a fly and a rod?
6: Sorry, could you repeat the question?
5: In what sport would you use a fly and a rod?
6: Fishing. Fly fishing.
5: What animal's on our $1 coin?
6: Kangaroo.
5: Oh, yes.
1: Ricky.
5: So there's two you didn't get to.
6: There was a
5: sort of famous story, the Grand Slam that Serena Williams won while pregnant was the Australian Open.
6: Yes.
5: You would have got that one?
6: Yeah.
5: And how about this? May the odds be ever in your favour, a line from which movie?
6: Star Wars,
5: It was Hunger Games.
1: Hunger
5: I wouldn't have got it out of the Hunger Games.
1: Mm.
5: Oh,
6: yeah.
5: Ricky, you did so well.
1: Can you just say chili bin for us, Ricky?
6: Chili bin?
1: Ah, are you sure you're not a Kiwi?
6: I'm pretty sure I'm not.
5: Maybe ask yourself, Ricky.
1: You know, those All Blacks, aren't they terrible?
5: This will be a sign.
1: That's a sign. Ricky, you have a good weekend. Thank you for joining us.
6: You too. Thank you.
1: If you want to be a part of Instagram, jonesydemanda.com.au, it's as simple as that. It's Jonesy Demanda driving you home for Jam Nation.
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0: Hello, it's Jonesy and Amanda driving you home this Friday afternoon. We straddle a lot of medias in this business.
1: Medium. Mm-hmm. I don't think it's medias. What did you say?
0: Medias.
1: I think it's media.
0: Okay.
1: We straddle a lot of stuff.
0: You know, are you going to just constantly do this all the time?
1: I am. I straddle a lot of the English language.
0: Okay.
1: Well, and to keep a track
0: it's
1: of
0: quite the gusset.
1: To keep track of all of this, we have Jenna, our social media guru.

0: single.
1: What's poppin'?
2: Nice one.
1: We're Instagram live with TikTok Tucker. That's become a bit of a success.
2: Yeah,
1: Jenna, tell Amanda your news.
2: Yeah, so every week during TikTok Tucker, Jonesy and I thought maybe we could go Instagram live during the whole two breaks.
3: Mm. I remember yesterday I had to hold my stomach in for ages.
2: Yeah, so I mean, if we prepared that for once a week, I think that would be good.
1: Yeah, so and people commented, your friend Janice.
3: Janet, I mentioned that, because you put a banana skin on the ground and made a joke about skidding on it. And I said, a friend of mine, Janet, actually skidded on a banana peel. Janet weirdly was watching us go live on Instagram from Canada and said, yes, that was me. I skidded on a banana peel.
1: Do you see what's happening? It's a show within a show.
3: Mm-hmm.
1: This is great.
2: Let's keep it up.
1: Yeah.
2: Yeah. So it's been a big week across the Jonesy and Amanda socials, and it all started when you opened the gifts you received from the one and only Kylie Minogue.
1: Oh, yeah.
2: Yes. So Jonesy, you received an XL t-shirt and Amanda a medium in her special edition AFL promo
1: merch.
2: Yeah, exactly. Yeah.
3: Jonesy was affronted.
1: I thought I knew Kylie fairly well. And I thought she knew me. Well, clearly hasn't seen me in the flesh lately, but to go an extra large t-shirt is what's happened?
3: I've forgotten the horror of this conversation.
1: What? Well, you know, I haven't pulled out, have I?
3: No, but the fact that you would think that Kylie, A, is involved, B, knows your size, C, gives a rat's.
1: I could imagine Kylie at home just packing all those t-shirts into the
3: Jonesy, room. He gets, oh, how big is he when I put my arms around him in my dreams?
1: Anyway.
2: Yeah, so Jonesy, you gave it a try.
1: I did. I gave it a try and it was swimming on me.
3: You
1: swimming.
3: Look like Herman Munster.
1: Mm.
2: Our videos received close to 200,000 views across our socials, with most people actually disagreeing with you and saying that it fit well.
3: I love people. I love people.
1: They're just trolling.
2: So Linda.
1: Trolls.
2: She says, I think it's well fitted. Room to move. While Jennifer added, it fits fine. Ungrateful git.
1: Okay. I did put it over another shirt that I was wearing. So
3: you had it on over your puffer jacket, remember?
1: Yeah, so.
3: She said helping out.
1: Yeah.
2: Dani Minogue also commented.
3: Oh, did she?
2: Yeah, with the laughing, crying emoji.
1: So there you go. See, Dani, she knows me as well. She would have been packing the thing with Kylie.
3: Yeah.
1: Said, no, Jonesy's definitely, at best, a large.
3: But still a git.
1: He's not a git.
2: Another popular post belonged to listener Cameron with this conspiracy theory.
4: When you watch TV, I saw in his hand from Adelaide, his name was Hans. You know Hans?
3: Yes, I do.
4: He speaks German.
1: Yeah.
4: Okay. But the funny thing is, when he's on TV, I don't see another Aussie comedian the name of Peter Hallier. But when I said Peter Hallier on TV, I don't see Hans.
3: So his conspiracy theory was that Peter Hallier and Hans, the vaudevillian cabaret makeup-wearing person... are the same people.
1: That's a hell of a LinkedIn profile.
3: they're the same people.
2: Yes, exactly. So it's gone bonkers online with very conflicting views. Some see the similarities while others are saying that Cameron needs to go to Specsavers. Yeah.
1: Fair enough.
2: Hans himself shared the post saying, Peter Hallier, don't they know I'm Sarah Harrison Carlotta's younger brother?
3: Oh.
2: Yes.
1: Wow.
3: Wow, that's specific.
2: Yeah, and then we got Peter Hallier on the line to address the claims, and he said this.
5: Listen, I don't disagree, because I think if I put on the same makeup as Hans did, I'd look less Hans and more like Anne Haggerty from The Chase. I think that'd be my kind of, that's exactly what I would look like, I think.
1: There you go. Hans is good.
2: On another note, it's time for Digital Jenners. This is where I choose my favourite contributor of the week who will receive a bespoke tin hat made by Amanda.
3: I've got a sweatshop onto it.
2: Yeah. And this week it goes to another Cameron who called us with his hilarious nickname, which you will understand as soon as he speaks.
6: No, my nickname is Jockey. So I weigh about 45 kilos soaking wet. I'm probably about 5 foot tall, and about 25 years ago, a work colleague just nicknamed me Jockey, and it's just a name that's just stuck forever.
3: You sound like a jockey.
1: Are you a jockey? Have you ever ridden?
6: Oh, I bloody hate horses.
1: Oh, jockey.
3: What a week it's been.
1: Well done, Jenna.
3: Thank you. We like to call her our social.
1: She's XXL in talent.
0: Righto, you two. That's enough.
3: Well, we will see you all on Monday.
1: 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You can do it.
3: Absolutely. And we'll see you then.
1: Good day to you.
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2: Welcome to Friday's show. On the show today then, Pastor Pete, Intern Pete, has been making his way around Australia, city to city, through the kindness of you guys moving him around. Today, did he make it to Adelaide? My boss gave me a bet, $100 actually, I need to collect. You can find out he made it to Adelaide. Also, we've got our Friday recommendations on what to watch, what to read in double thumbs up. And there's a new arrival in my family house. Coming up next, Pass the Pete.
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0: Christian O'Connell Show. He began the week in Pastor Pete. Intern Pete began in Brisbane and he moved him around the cities of Australia. Thanks to genuinely your generosity, you've moved him from, well, slowly to begin with. He did 8 hours of travelling on Monday once he got to Brisbane to travel 80K. It was a bad first day, but he's really picked it up. He has been passed around by you guys. Brisbane, Sydney, Melbourne, and then it was Melbourne to Adelaide over the last 24 hours. When we said goodbye to our man yesterday, he was heading to a rendezvous at a 7-Eleven at a ring road. Not as we originally misunderstood at Ringwood. So that's the last we've heard from him. Pete, are you okay?
1: Yes, I'm absolutely okay. But let me just clarify one thing right now. It was the outbound, but I was at the inbound. So we had a bit of a situation of the wrong. And friendly reminder, you're not allowed to cross the highway on foot, by the way, which I thought maybe I could, but absolutely not.
0: So then, it's like a freeway frogger.
1: I know. So then I had to order an Uber, which was the same. I had to go around, sort of around the side. So,
0: oh my God, this is incredible. I love it, Pete. I didn't know.
2: Can you just take me over there?
0: Yeah, just over there, please.
1: Yeah, it was so embarrassing. I just couldn't believe it. It was just a disaster from the word get go, and I didn't
0: because
1: know.
0: Because when Bruce called us yesterday, we, even though we're wearing headphones, we all thought he said the 7-Eleven at Ringwood. Millions of people were texting and going Ring Road. He said Ring Road, the 7-Eleven there. So that store wasn't entirely correct.
1: Yeah, that's exactly right. But if there's one thing, and I know this is radio, but hear me out.
0: This is radio. Everyone, apparently, this is radio.
2: If there's one thing he knows, this is radio.
0: Does he?
1: I can see all the producers standing around as well. Patsy, everyone, I'm watching you guys on the screen. I want you to see if you can hear this, but you have to listen really, really carefully. Are you ready?
3: Yeah.
1: 3, 2, 1. That's me taking my hat off. Guys, I've made it to Adelaide. Can you believe it?
3: Well done.
0: Hey, I know one thing. That wasn't radio.
1: I'm tired. I'm delirious. But Bruce got me to Adelaide. That was the goal.
0: Wow. It was always going to end with a man called Bruce.
1: Yes.
0: All right. Well, listen, let's play back how it went down yesterday in the epic 12-hour trip. Here they are right at the start. This is intern Pete, Powerhouse Pete, and Truckee Bruce.
4: We're on the road. We're here with Bruce from C&A Towing. He's taking me to Adelaide. Just after lunch, I wasn't sure if you were going to show up. I couldn't get you on the mobile before, but you're right.
5: Yeah. I was actually on the phone to my boss.
4: Oh, right. Okay.
5: I didn't know what was going on, and I said, yeah, it's a bit of fun, and I always listen to the show, and I think he listens to it occasionally, but he's really, really good.
4: Yeah, gotcha.
5: Pat, and don't tell Christian this, but Pat's my favourite.
4: Oh, I can't wait to tell him.
0: I guess if you stick around in those cabs, you're going to get fumes coming out. You're exposed to all kind of diesel, all kind of stuff. You've got a fan there, Patsy.
3: Oh, that's lovely, because my dad was a truck driver for about 40 years. Yeah, he had his own business and everything, ran interstate from Melbourne to Sydney, so that means a lot. He'll be chuffed hearing that.
0: They are a very, very loyal audience for this show as well, the Truckees, because they're doing so many hours and hours of driving.
3: Hard job.
0: This week on the show, there's been a lot of talk about the greatest big things of Australia. Quite a few of you said, look, if he is going to be getting a lift with Bruce in the truck, stop off at Dad's Well. It's on the way to see the koala. They did see the koala at speed.
4: Actually, we're coming up close to the big koala now. Here we go. Just slow down a little bit. Here we go. Oh, look at her. There she is.
5: Yeah, big grey one.
4: There we go.
0: They just drove past
4: it. Oh, that's beautiful. That's fantastic. If that's not an icon of Australia, I don't know what is. Yeah. Oh, we'll stop next time the koala. Sorry, we didn't actually stop.
0: Now, Pete, honestly, I think it's been amazing this week what you've done. I've really enjoyed it. Have you enjoyed the adventure?
1: I love an adventure, and I just, as I said, meeting every, all these people across Australia as well, who are just, I think there was Wes the other night at the pub who just spotted me, obviously wearing the hat, and then you go, he's just a bright sider who we had, obviously, a couple of complimentary Carlton drafts for the evening. And then just getting just to have a chat with people all around the country was just awesome. I absolutely loved every single minute of it.
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0: Christian O'Connell's show. We do this on every Friday show. We go around the team. We call it Double Thumbs Up. Thanks to Specsavers. And if you're going to be reading or watching something this week, go and get your eyes tested. You don't need to be squinting at pages or the TV. Head to book your eye test online is the easiest way to do it. I've been a Specsavers customer since I moved here. Cannot recommend them enough. All right, Patsy, yes. What's it for you this week?
1: Oh, I watched something this week with the family that gave me body tingles. Wonka, The Golden Ticket on Netflix.
0: Now, I saw the trailer for this. This looks wild.
1: This
0: is it good?
1: Fantastic. This is like a real-life board game version of the classic movie. So it was filmed on the Gold Coast.
2: Board game version of the movie.
1: It's like it puts you into the movie in present time.
0: Was it filmed here?
1: Yes, on the Gold Coast. And another highlight for me was one of the actual Oompa Loompas from the 71 movie is in this as well.
0: He's probably done a lot of therapy.
2: He must be like an 80-year-old or something.
1: He is about 85. Yes, but it's brilliant. It's really great.
0: I mean, I'm sold. I will be watching this weekend.
1: Yeah.
0: It's

0: couldn't, so I couldn't go on.
1: Well, what do you mean?
0: Well, I was invited to go on.
1: Yeah.
0: And so, and they said, we'd love to have, you know, you can bring one of your daughters. I couldn't pick just one of them.
1: Yeah.
0: It was not fair, so I didn't, you got to go on with your kids.
1: Well, yeah, I know, but why couldn't the you could have picked one and then
2: draw a name out of the next season.
0: No. That would have torn them against each other.
1: Well,
0: I would have loved to have gone on. It's a great show, and my friend in the UK does the UK. Romesh does it in the UK.
1: Right.
0: Yeah, it's a brilliant show.
1: Well, you giving up your spot might have benefited the Lee family, because my mum and my sister...
0: You're kidding.
1: ...are on
0: I'm
1: the
0: I'm having to give up. They've got an upgrade. When's the episode?
1: I don't know. They haven't told us.
0: Oh, brilliant.
1: But they went up against...
0: Mitch. Hang on a minute. I'm just reading the subtext here. You got bumped off.
1: Yes, he is.
0: Oh, no.
1: Your family's a bit nicer than mine.
0: Your mum made a very bold choice. I've heard the show. It won't be Rio.
1: Alex, you're up.
2: Brutal.
0: Wow.
1: Yeah, I know, brutal.
0: Oh, my God.
1: You're telling me. Well, she did get...
0: It's a TV show called Eclipsed.
1: She did get a slightly higher ATAR than me, so maybe that's why Mum went with Alex. But she was up against Mitch Churi and Brendan Favola.
0: Wow.
2: Oh, wow.
1: Real...
0: I didn't know they were part of the same family. No, is Mitch Fev's son? Because you meant to go on with one of your kids. Wow, that's a huge showbiz story. That is. What scandal. Mitch is Fev's son?
1: No, Mitch went on with Mitch's mum.
0: Okay.
1: Fev took on his daughter.
2: Right. Gotcha. Okay. But we sorted that.
0: All right, some recommendations from me for Double Thumbs Up. In terms of what we're watching at the moment, I'm really enjoying two shows. New American TV show starring and written by Sharon Horgan. If you saw Catastrophe or Bad Sisters, she's an amazing Irish actress and writer and director. This is called Youth. It's right up our street, Patsy. Mm. She's in her mid-50s, divorced. Her son left home and then moved back in. Her parents are aging. She's trying to have a sex life. It is half-hour episodes. It's really, really, really brutally honest.
1: Oh, awesome.
0: It's unflinching look at what it's like to be this age.
1: Yeah. Is it a comedy?
0: It is relentlessly funny. It's on Prime. You can find it. It's called Youth. And then my guilty pleasure at the moment is back for a second season. UK version of Celebrity Traitors.
1: Oh, I heard it's amazing.
0: It is.
1: Romesh is on it, isn't he?
0: Romesh is on, and Rob Beckett as well, James Acaster, Richard E. Grant.
1: James Acaster and Richard, their card, that's an amazing, they're like A-listers.
0: Yeah, it's fantastic. It's really, really good. That's on Channel 10.
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0: Christian O'Connell Show. Let's get into Knock Off Friday. We do this every guess what day. And we ask you, what are you looking forward to this weekend? What is the highlight for you this weekend? I have an exciting weekend managing one of my daughters and managing an incoming new arrival in our house of a puppy.
1: Oh,
2: what?
0: Not
2: no.
0: Our puppy. One of my daughters is back home for a couple of weeks. Oh. She's getting a puppy Tuesday,
2: whoa,
0: which means my wife and I are getting a puppy Tuesday. And fortunately / unfortunately, I'm in Sydney all next week. Yes, I did have those dates, Sarah, and I forgot to share them with you.
1: Whoops.
0: So you can do the first cut, but people know when you take on a puppy, it's crying throughout the night.
2: Mm. She's not at an age where you should be taking on a puppy. That she's not. She's got too much.
0: I promise you, she is. She's listened to over 30 hours of two audiobooks of a guy who's like the expert around the world, an English guy called Ian Taylor. The book she's finished, she's making all these notes. Tomorrow I'm taking her to Officeworks, Patsy. Get this. She's got a 15-page document with a contents page about how we are, my wife and I, to follow her lead in training it.
1: That's brilliant.
2: This sounds like she's organized just work for you guys.
0: Yes. There's going to be three copies.
1: Takes a village, Rios.
0: You're right.
1: Yeah,
0: you're right. So Maeve arrives next Tuesday.
2: Cute name.
0: She's coming from a Sydney breeder. So the breeder puts her on a plane, flies out, the dog just comes by itself.
1: Yeah.
2: What?
0: And then Ruby drives to the airport, to a special part of it, and they pick them up there.
2: Aww. Is this the new Virgin you can, like,
0: check the pet lounge or something? I don't know. Yes. Get that.
2: What sort of dog?
1: Yeah.
0: Small one.
1: Oh, you don't even know the breed.
0: I do. It's a Yorkshire Terrier.
1: Oh, how cute.
0: Oh, no, it's beautiful, Patsy. Oh. It's this tiny little dog. And she's even brought this some sort of ramp, basically a mini version of the of that inflatable slide you hope you never see out of a plane, so that this tiny dog doesn't jump off the couch. She's got to train it to go down this runway.
1: So
0: it's attached to the couch. It looks bogan.
2: So will the dog be
0: so
2: staying?
0: Tomorrow we got to go and we're going to Facebook Marketplace shopping. We got to go and get the pen.
1: Yep.
0: The pen is when they're where they have to be trained to go in
1: like
0: the pen.
1: Like a little cage. Well, a big cage.
0: It's a big open top sort of.
1: A lot of people do it now.
2: Got it.
0: Yeah. So you need that. We've got to get that tomorrow. But the big thing really is getting this bound 15-page document of how to raise this puppy with a contents page.
1: She has
0: made so many more notes because my wife and I have always had dogs.
1: Mm-hmm.
0: And so she said, and the training was not adhered to.
2: Is that your fault or your wife's fault?
0: My wife's fault.
1: Okay.
0: It's both of us, actually. So that's why we need this 15-page document with a contents page. A contents page. So I said, so what? I'm going to see if it takes a... He starts taking a dump on the floor, and then you go, D. Hang on. Hang with it, mate. Keep it in. So, if you are selling anything on Facebook Marketplace from a small dog, please let me know. I'll be round tomorrow.
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0: Christian O'Connell Show. Time waster today. We're looking for your fast songs. Well, really, there's one legend, isn't there? Peter Brock. You know he's from here in Richmond.
1: Really?
0: Yeah. We will Brock you.
2: Oh, very good.
0: Go Crocodile on. Brock.
2: Oh, yes. Yep.
0: Jailhouse Brock.
2: Oh. Here we go.
0: Rocket Man.
2: Yeah, oh, that's gone.
0: Brock the Casbah. Oh. I love Brock and Roll. Oh. Brock and all over the world. I've got a couple more.
1: Wow.
0: Brock Lobster.
2: Brock Lobster, very good.
0: All right, great. What have you got? There's my Brock theme ones.
2: Brock won Bathurst 9 times. Mark Scaife won it 6 times. You could call him a Scafer boy.
0: He could.
2: You could. You could.
0: But he ain't
2: you
0: no could. King of the mountain. He ain't brocking around the clock. Silver.
2: The cheetah's on. Fast animal. Fastest animal on land. The cheetah. The cheetah.
0: A bit nerdy, isn't it? I said about V8. Hold on. Yeah, guys. Lads. You still got a litre of wine left.
2: Oasis have seen the world's fastest bird.
0: Oh, yeah?
2: Falcon in the bushes. That is good stuff.
0: It's not if you're going to say that. Stuff. A comedian, when he eats one, doesn't go, that is, hey. That is good
2: that
0: stuff.
2: That is good stuff.
0: That is good stuff. That's your new catchphrase. That is good stuff. About instrumental Oasis song. I mean, I'm an Oasis fan. That's deep, deep cut. He hasn't got any words. All right. We're looking for your fast songs. Get them to me quickly. Lamborghini in a bottle.
2: Silver.
0: Ah, well done, Elliot. Elevator to heaven.
2: Silver.
0: You saying it best when you say nothing at all.
2: Gold.
0: To Doubler. Well done, Adam. Rocking on heaven's door.
2: Gold.
0: Who knew there was some left? Minnie Vanilli, love a fast song, Christian. Blame it on Usain. Blame it on Usain.
2: Gold.
0: Well done. Hit me, baby, F one more time.
2: Silver.
0: Kathy Free Falling.
2: Oh, that's gold.
0: Very
2: glass.
0: Good. Adam, weigh me up before you flow, Joe. Pass in the past. Thomas Joyner? Flojo.
2: Silver Plus.
0: B.R. Osaki in the USA.
2: Gold.
0: Well done, Tom. Private Dancer.
2: That's gold.
0: I'm
2: too.
0: Your Private Dancer. Stuart, well done. Working Class Lamborghini.
2: Bronze.
0: Yeah, absolutely. Not going to get anything, Daryl. Usain in the membrane.
2: Gold.
0: Who let the greyhounds out?
2: Clever.
0: Not the dogs, the greyhounds.
2: Silver Plus.
0: Bohemian Rapidly.
2: Gold Plus.
0: That is genius. Well done, Richard Nern, for that. Bohemian Rapidly, very good. Tirana to Paradise. Don't run, Tirana.
2: Silver Plus.
0: Turbo Sherry.
2: Silver.
0: Always take the Weber with you.
2: Oh, Mark Weber. Very good. Yeah, gold. Yeah, yeah.
0: He's a smoke show, that guy, isn't he?
2: Great jawline.
0: Bloody hell. Running in Memphis. Don't wander around there, Mark Cohen.
2: Silver Plus.
0: Get a jog on, mate. Hey, Jude, slow down, would you?
2: Oh, bronze. Yeah. Bronze.
0: Hey, come on, that's good stuff, huh?
2: That's good stuff.
0: That's good stuff. Apollo 440. Stop the Brock. You can't stop the Brock. Well done, Nathan. Stop. Christian, Robbie Williams is fast and even a little bit slippery. That's right, he's Butterman.
2: What?
1: Instead
0: just,
1: of rocket.
0: Just move on. Highway to Hell, when producer Caitlin is driving.
2: Yes. Cold,
0: accurate. Yeah. Well, with her, we've got two producers who are a bit lead foot. Pete.
2: Oh, yes.
0: Well,
2: oh, really?
0: Pete's like, it's like, literally someone who's blindfolded driving a car. It's chaos.
2: It's managed.
0: That's worse than Caitlin. Caitlin should be racing this weekend. She'd be queen of the mountain. Future 10-time winner. All right, who's today's winner?
2: Bohemian Rapidly.
0: Well done. That is one of the ones I just mentioned.
1: Adam, maybe?
0: Adam, that's right. You're today's winner. All right, that's the Christian O'Connell Show for today and this week. We are back Monday. Have a great weekend. Whatever you're up to this weekend. Don't forget, Misheard Lyrics. We need brand new Misheard Lyrics on Monday show. And intern Pete is now Australia's intern. I'm offering to you guys. So if there's a job you'd love intern Pete to come and do with you, email me to book him. Christian@christianoconnell.com.au. Have a great weekend. We're back Monday. Take care.
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and drums. Look at that mama, she got it sticking in the cameraman. 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Hawaiian noises. 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

0: Get ready to celebrate. 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
0: It's been 25 years since Savage Garden called time on their short but illustrious career. 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
7: Good morning.
5: Now, intern Pete yesterday was sent off on a new adventure this week. Past the Pete, we're calling it. The idea is that we flew Pete up after the show yesterday to Brisbane, and then relying on your generosity and kindness, listeners around Australia, over the week of this show, how can you pass the Pete around from Brisbane, where he got yesterday, and also not just pass him around, but actually feed him and put a roof over his head? I called him yesterday evening just to actually check as a safety call. So actually just to check in where he was and was he okay. Intern Pete, where in Australia are you?
8: A very good morning. And where I am right now, now hear me out. I have made it all the way from Brisbane and I'm currently located in the Gold Coast of Queensland.
5: Okay, so you're now a 42-year-old guy on schoolies.
8: Well, it does feel like that because it's school holidays here. And now, look, I don't want to play the blame game.
5: And there's a lone middle-aged guy just hanging around.
8: I don't want to play the blame guy, but I was supposed to go to Tweed Heads with producer Caitlin's family that offered me a house for the night, but it turns out they're away and didn't leave the spare key out. So I've made my way back to the Gold Coast and I've had quite the incredible journey yesterday. Even though I may only feel like I've travelled 40 minutes, it did take me 8 hours to get to where I am here.
6: No!
5: How is that possible? Seriously.
8: It's very, very possible because obviously I've had to hustle my way for free food, free travel. I'll tell you, look, honestly, later on this morning, we have a listener called Jazz here in Queensland who, I'm not going to say it too early, possibly Australian of the Year nomination who has helped me through surviving.
5: Fact, you're not going to say it too early. Why not call it now? What, are you hoping that someone's going to offer you something in the next 3 hours? They're not going to. Call it now. I don't want to go into too much, okay?
8: Well, no one else comes through with the goods here, at least, Jazz. Just think if you need to help me for the rest of the
5: Jazz,
8: week.
5: Jazz, you're a placeholder for Intern Pete's Australian of the Year.
8: Look, I've had quite a journey, honestly, today.
5: You're only up on the Gold Coast, mate. It's not like you're Willie's fog, and you've circumnavigated the globe.
8: I know, absolutely. I've already got presents for everyone, and to be honest, every day I'm collecting presents. So, Patsy, I've got yours all sorted today because I actually hustled a free night at the Meriton, so I saved you all the shampoo.
5: Now, this is incredible, right? How did you hustle a free night at the Meriton?
8: Oh, yeah, by the way, the Meriton on the Esplanade in the Gold Coast, I should have said exactly.
5: Early nomination for Australian Hotel Chain and Service Apartments of the Year.
8: Oh, Harry, what a legend.
5: Is he in the room with you now? Did you bunk up with Harry?
8: No, he's the owner of all Meritons. He wrote a book and everything about it. Oh, it's Harry something, Harry's Highness or something. There's some book I read down in the lobby. I'll get you a copy of it later on. It's supposed to be a real read. I should be doing better for the Meriton because I promised them that I would mention that they're now taking bookings after school holidays because they are flat stick this morning. Sorry about this. Hang on, I've got to get my ducks
5: in. Pete, I need to know, how did you blag a free room? Did you queue up, you get to the desk and then go, I'm a pretty big deal in radio?
8: Yeah, absolutely. Rolling out the Christian O'Connell Instagram did definitely help there. Oh, having a blue tick on Instagram.
5: It was only Mr. Beast, sorry.
8: Yeah, no.
5: You wait, when you get a checkout, they go, that's $552.
8: No,
5: with the Instagram discount.
8: I know. So, look, if you do follow the account, because what I've been doing is I've been posting in real time. I think the audience on the socials have been, when I say real time, I've just been
5: posting. That is how people are familiar with social media, mate. It's the year 2026. Are you all right up there?
8: Do you know what?
5: He's trying to sort of ascend the Himalayas or something. You in the Gold Coast, okay? You're in a service department.
8: I really am in the most amazing. To be honest, it's literally so high up. I think I'm in a bit of a VIP suite, to be honest, because it's got free coffee pods and everything. So, but later on this morning, I want to tell you later on because honestly, I've got more shout outs to do, if you don't mind, because I've overcommitted a little bit.
5: Listen, it's beds and food for plugs. Absolutely.
8: Absolutely, food plugs as well. But look,
5: maybe find out who wrote that book about the Meriton if they've been kind enough to give you a room for the night.
8: Let me call you back. I'll go and get the book straight away.
5: All right, mate. Yeah, yeah. We're here till 9 anyway.
8: Yeah, fantastic.
5: All right. That's Pete. Well done. It's going. Pastor Pete is going. It's going. Goodness knows what happens this morning.
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0: Christian O'Connell Show. If you're heading to Melbourne Airport today, today is a very exciting day. My Uber driver, just as he was dropping me off, got his next job. He went, oh, wow, I'm going to the airport. I went, it's good to have goals in life. I mean, surely it can't be the first time you've got to go pick someone up for the airport. He went, no, today's the day it all changes. If you know Melbourne Airport, it's the end of the ramp.
1: Oh,
0: yes.
1: Wow.
0: The stairway to not always heaven. It's no more ramp. It's the new system.
2: Oh, they've got a new spot to drop you off.
0: Yes. It all changes from today. Wow. They spent a lot of time and effort trying to make it a bit more easier for drop offs and people going to Melbourne Airport. And this guy today, Danny, was so excited that he was minutes away from heading and seeing what it's like in a world at Melbourne Airport without the ramp.
2: Because they drop you off so far away from the actual airport. Boy, I drop you off and I've got to walk.
0: Well, especially
2: like
0: if you're on Jetstar.
2: Yes, you
0: need a connecting flight to get to like gate 52. A couple of weeks ago, it was gate 52. And it's like, you know that sort of like how long it is to the gate?
2: Yes.
0: It's like, don't even worry about it. It's hard to say. You need a sextant to get to gate 52. And you're like, there's gate 7. Quite a few to go so far.
2: Virgin? Oh, that's a nice one.
0: All right. On a Tuesday, we always ask you, how was your Monday yesterday? How did you start the week? Rate your Monday out of 5. Patsy, what's it for you?
3: I'm going to go with 2.5 out of 5, which is kind of hopeful. So a bit negative, but also positive because it meant she had forethought. That is my 15-year-old who goes back to school today for term 4. She's year 9.
0: You're relieved.
3: I am, but it was a mad frantic dash yesterday because she'd lost her school diary, which contained all of her holiday homework. They didn't do it online. It was like old school, you know, like handout sheets. And she said, if I don't, like, I'm going to get in strife. And, you know, I hated to say I told you so, but this is why we say tidy up your bedroom at least maybe once every 6 months. And I knew exactly. I suspected, you know, I had my mumsy senses on and I thought, I know where that is, but I'm going to make her suffer yesterday. So I said, look, have you had an Audrey look or have you had a mum look? Like, have you had a proper look? You know, it's like she was looking for 30 seconds and she was starting to get a bit stressed. And I said, look, I'll come and help you look. I bet I know where it is. I bet I can sniff it out. And she said, well, it's not on my desk. I've even checked my foot locker. I've checked under the bed. I said, it'll be beside the bed. So her bed is kind of up against a wall and there's T-shirts under there. There's odd socks. There's books.
0: Oh, it's a nest under there,
3: ridiculous.
0: Isn't it?
3: It's ridiculous.
0: So what's that bird that collects stuff? Is it the cassowary?
2: A barrow,
0: that's it, yeah. It's that. All kinds of colourful stuff's been shoved there.
3: Oh, it's just, there'd be a family there from overseas that she's harbouring away.
0: Oh,
3: anyway, I said, listen, have a look.
2: Don't tell Pauline.
0: Yes. One nation, one bed.
3: Have a look, I guarantee.
0: Those overseas immigrants. They're getting under our beds. Taking our jobs under our beds.
2: Reds under the bed.
3: And our
0: while we're asleep. That is the news. Immigrants under my daughter's bed. Not on my watch. Turn the beds around.
3: Anyway, I said to her, I guarantee it'll be down the side of your bed. She said, Mum, it won't be down the side of the bed. Anyway, I could see it. I said, look, I'm looking at it. And the look on her face was like, oh. And I said, you didn't check there, did you? Anyway, so all was good. But how's this for a baptism of fire today? She missed a trigonometry test. Isn't this a treat on your first day back?
2: Wow. So Katoa.
0: Yes.
2: I don't know what that means,
0: well
2: but
0: done.
2: That's trigonometry.
0: Yes.
2: Something.
3: Anyway, so she missed it at the end of term, so she's got to make it up today. But not only not in school time, but after school. Isn't that
0: God, doesn't that make you feel sick, that tread?
3: Stings.
0: And you know waking up, it collapses all time today. Because you guys have frigging trigonometry. And also if you're not going into something that would require an extensive knowledge of trigonometry, and I even think engineers these days, they use computer-assisted design and with AI now and all kinds of software.
2: They know trigonometry, though.
0: They're not getting out. Oh, you're telling me they're getting out that compass and drawing a radius, you know, that sharp end?
2: Yeah, mostly used for poking your friends.
0: Yes, jousting under the desk.
3: Yeah, so she's got to test the poor thing.
0: Oh, wish her all the best.
3: I will.
0: Thoughts and prayers. Yeah. Thoughts and prayers.
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0: Christian O'Connell's show. This morning, on my way into work, I was at some traffic lights, and I saw there was a great big advertising hoarding by a church asking for donations for the church roof.
1: Mm-hmm. Oh.
0: Had a funny tagline.
2: Give it to me.
0: Our roof is holy.
3: That is really
0: straight away. It's making me laugh.
3: Take my money.
0: I was grateful for it. I was made a note of the website. I'll kick some shekels your way, church, for an early morning laugh at 5:10. I appreciated it. It's really a good gag up there. But then I also thought, the state of church roofs all over the world, they're screwed. No, they're really bad. Who are the shameful tradies? I'm looking at you, fellow Irishmen. I'm looking at you, Irish tradies, roofers. Who is going around with the karma of ripping off

0: God. But that's a quote you want to get right. This is God's ceiling.
1: You get up to those pearly gates and go, hey, you have a good luck.
0: The next step is heaven or down. Down off the roof to hell. You don't rip off God. The audacity to rip off. And it's God. It's God's ceiling. But same in the UK. I mean, they're screwed there because the churches are so old. I even remember 2 years ago at my mother-in-law's funeral, since we got down, the lady priest said, hey, just in front of you, you'll see the QR code. To donate to the roof.
2: Oh, they've got a QR code.
0: Oh,
2: now.
0: Yeah. Oh,
2: they
0: yeah.
2: Pass
0: hey, listen, trust
2: tray.
0: Me. If the church were, however you've got your money, be paid.
2: Shake you down if
0: yes,
2: you come
0: yes,
2: in.
0: Yes, yes, yeah. Be paid. Reference G-O-D, roof.
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0: Christian O'Connell Show. So, Patsy, I'm not sure if you're aware of this, but we have a new team member. I know sort of the goings on with the show, you sort of keep yourself at arm's distance.
1: Morning.
0: I was catching up with, he's Pete, intern Pete, by the way, if you're wondering who that other guy is. Caught out with producer Caitlin yesterday, and she said that she called Patsy, and Patsy more or less hung up after 10 seconds.
2: No, I did not.
0: You know, everything's good. Yeah, I'm out and about. Yeah, see ya.
2: I wasn't available. I was at Bunnings, I'll have you know. And nothing interrupts a Bunnings trip at a sausage.
3: No service.
0: Now, I spoke to producer Caitlin. I said, hey, listen, the new person, I was on a Teams call on Thursday. Pete, you were there as well. Yeah. And the new girl was on that. But she had the spelling of the name was a very different one than when Pete and I interviewed her.
3: Mm-hmm. Oh. Certainly was. And I'm someone who can't spell, so even I was confused. If it was just spelled very weirdly.
0: So I said to producer Caitlin, the new girl, right? I thought her name was Annalise. Caitlin then said, oh, yeah, it's that. Or and then gave me two other options. And I said, well, what does she prefer to be called? Everyone has a default as a name. And then so there were three ones Caitlin was sort of sprouting. And then she said to me, or something might just come up on air. I went, so there's three or four options.
4: It's like how Patsy knows how to name pets. Maybe Patsy would think of a better name that suits her energy.
0: I even tried to find her in the internal email system. She doesn't exist.
4: Yes, no, I had that problem as well.
0: Oh. So, welcome to the show. So, are you Annie, Annalise? What would you prefer?
5: Honestly, I haven't thought this through. Oh. I accept anything, really.
0: Oh, my God.
2: No, Annalise.
0: Look, I've accidentally recruited the third chuckle sister. You arrive on air. The first thing you say is, I haven't thought my name through.
2: Put the rail guards up.
0: Have you got a driver's license? Can we have a look at that for you?
5: So, legally, my name's Annalise. My whole family calls me Annalise. So, it's not like an in trouble thing. But all my friends call me Annie, and in radio they call me Annie. But I spell it with a Y, and that's been like that since year four.
0: No. You spell it like Annie the Musical.
5: No, it's with a Y.
0: Yeah, I saw that on the Teams thing, and I was like, no.
3: Yeah.
0: This is, I'm afraid to label this, it looks like a bogan spelling.
5: Oh. I didn't pick it. A girl in year four passed me a note, and that's how it was spelled, and that's how it's been ever since.
0: I love this. I love your origin story. I'm selling this to DC Comics. We're going to build a whole multiverse. So what would you like to be known by us on the team? And seriously, welcome as well.
5: Yeah. Annie is good.
0: But with a Y.
5: With a Y, please.
0: Yeah, with a Y.
4: Annie
0: with a Y.
4: Okay, Annie with a Y. Producer Annie with a Y.
0: And then a question mark at the end.
4: Annie? Producer Annie?
2: An upward inflection.
0: Annie?
5: Yeah, Annie?
0: Yeah.
4: Now, I feel compelled to report something now.
0: I just need to add one thing.
4: Okay, sorry.
0: Intern Pete interviewed you, and the first 2 or 3 minutes, I actually thought this interview is over. Oh. Because, bless you, you were fangirling about being in the same room as Intern Pete.
6: Yeah, it did happen.
0: You went, I cannot believe I'm in a room with Intern Pete. And I went, that's how I feel every morning. But we must play the hand we're dealt.
6: It was a moment, wasn't it, Christian? Because you asked a lot about my old show, what I worked, and you gave me my own work history, which I didn't really...
0: I actually thought, Annie, you were making a podcast about the life and times of Pete Tepler, or you were deep undercover. A takedown sting.
6: Are you still a fan, Annie, with Y?
5: Yeah, I'm a fan. I actually had a Snapchat memory come up Pete, and it was in 2018, and I was interning but just watching him work.
6: Oh.
4: Was that pre-veneers, post-veneers?
0: Was he in his early 40s there? We're still having carbon dated. The numbers do not add up. The showbiz age doesn't add up with the visage.
6: Snapchat too, weird. Oh, dear. What was the memory?
5: It was like we were giving away on a different show a lot of money, and we gave it away, and you were like, there were streamers and everything, and you were jumping up and down in your chair.
0: That's why this company's screwed right now. Honestly. Well, Rome burnt. Now, what were you about to say?
4: Sorry, I do feel very compelled to report this, just so there is a record, and I am keeping myself at arm's distance from this. No, I walked in on producer Annie with a Y's first day.
6: Annie?
4: And what do I see? But producer Caitlin sitting down and producer Annie with a Y.
0: Not a foot rub.
4: Giving her a massage.
0: Oh, I wasn't far off. No, that is not right.
4: I had to take a photo as photographs.
0: That is not right. It's not right. Work safe, guys. There can be no touching and rubbing. There can be no team. I can't make this clearer. I didn't really, first day back, first, not even the first hour back, I've got to intervene. We cannot have employee massages.
2: No, it's not your job.
0: And that's coming from a white middle-aged guy. You really can't.
4: I didn't. Can you even explain why, how that situation came up?
5: I simply had a very sore shoulder.
0: Right. Okay, well, I might have a sore buttock or something. I can't go around wandering out there going, who will make this better? Who?
5: I simply had just stated that I'd had a sore shoulder, and Annie with a Y said, my mum's a physio, would you like...
0: Well, go and book in to see her professionally and fill out that new onboarding form.
5: She said, would you like me to give you a massage? And I said, that would just be a bit of a tension spot.
4: We did not endorse this.
0: Another Snapchat memory. Us sitting down with human resources about what a work safe practice is. Okay, I really hope I didn't have to say this, but listen, Annie, welcome to the show, but there can be no massaging team members. It's all going very well.
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13: For the people.
14: Christian O'Connell Show. Intern Pete made it yesterday. 885 Ks. He travelled in past the Pete on the second biggest day. He has woken up in a cabin in a holiday park in Penrith. Already in the last hour, he's dropped some incredible, incredible details of his travels and finds. More of that in 20 minutes' time.
15: What else do we hear about?
14: Oh, my God. Who
15: banana.
14: Gather up the children. Gather up the children. Right now, we're searching for the best giant things of Australia. Christian, do you know about the giant penguin in Penguin, Tasmania?
16: Oh.
14: Of course. It was right there. Right there. Genius. Christian, I don't know if it's still there, but I remember about 35 years ago, we saw the big bull in New South Wales. Mm-hmm. Our 7 and 3-year-old boys had a great big laugh. Laughing, it's huge, swinging. Yeah, we get it. Thank you.
15: Yeah.
14: Christian, my husband has a photo album of him with big things.
16: Oh,
14: wow.
16: Wow.
14: I love it. Put it on your bucket list.
15: I hope it's a big album.
14: Prize photo is the big dairy cow. Now, this one is on private property. You can't really get near it.
15: Exclusive access.
14: Yeah, the big kahuna. He took our young son on an adventure to find it.
16: Oh, I love that.
14: He managed to get a photo over his shoulder with the cow at least 2K away. There were signs warning people, it's private property.
15: Oh, get off my
14: lawn.
15: But
14: he risked it all, Christian, for the photo and his son. We're going to find out more about that. I've always wanted to do a thing of every month we give away money can't buy prizes. Mm. Now I've found one. That cow on that private property.
15: We'll smuggle you in.
14: No signs for you. His favourite is the Big Scotsman in SA. Huh. My favourite, if you're asking, I am, is the giant Murray cod in Swan Hill.
15: Beautiful.
14: Christian, there's a Fairfield in Victoria has a giant... giant dog, just a random giant dog next to the train station. Oh. Christian had a guess, 6 to 8 meters tall. Thank you for eyeballing it for us this morning. Christian, one of my favorite big things is the big rolling pin.
15: Wow. Oh. Okay, it's for the nonnas of Australia.
14: Pass me the BP. Guess where it's above?
15: A big rolling pin.
14: No, think about
15: it. A flower factory?
14: You're so close. Be literal. We're in Australia.
15: A pasta factory?
14: Bakery. It's above a bakery. I love it. We need a giant microphone above this radio station. Anthony, thank you very much for that. We got some calls now. Greg, good morning. Greg, welcome to the show.
8: And a very good morning to you all.
14: Greg, what have you got for us then? What giant thing have you seen?
8: Mate, well, two wonderful ones. The first one would be the giant magpie in Euroa.
14: You were in Euroa. Rio was in Euroa recently, and you got attacked by, swooped by magpies.
15: Yes, mate. Yes, by three magpies. They swooped.
14: Are you sure it just wasn't a giant fiberglass one?
8: No, mate. It was a fair dinkum, and if it swooped you, you know about it.
15: And
8: the other one is the giant trout in Kyala, just before you get into Shepparton.
14: Ah, right, yeah. Couple of people mentioned the giant trout, but we couldn't work out where it is. But it's in Shepparton.
8: Yep, or Coyle, the town just before Shepparton, yeah.
14: Do you know what we're going to release next year? A calendar.
16: Oh, yes.
14: 12 of our favourite. We'll let listeners vote for the big things. Yes. Each month you turn it over, you've got another treat. Another giant thing right here in Australia.
15: And is it like a fireman's calendar where we're posing in front of it, or is it just the... No.
14: There's only one star on the photo. The giant fiberglass thing. Okay. Greg, thank you very much for your call. We've got Lindell here. Morning, mate. Welcome to the show.
9: Good morning.
14: Good morning. And what giant thing should go in our top 10?
9: The big prawn.
14: Yeah.
9: Yeah, it's at Craigan Bay near Catherine Hill Bay on the Central Coast.
14: So there's another giant prawn.
9: Yeah, it's currently missing its head and legs because about 3 years ago somebody got an angle grinder over it and chopped it off.
14: Chopped it off?
9: Yeah.
14: Patsy, where was that in the news 3 years ago?
16: No.
14: What were you doing that day? You must have been off sick.
16: Outrageous.
14: They took its head off. I know you do that to enjoy them in the next, but...
9: And never to be found again.
15: Oh, no.
14: Someone knows something. Yeah. Let's pick up the cold case.
9: Yeah.
14: This is a true crime podcast I've always wanted to do. What happened to that prawn's heads and legs?
16: Half.
9: Don't know.
14: Do you know what, though? The only one thing is, people know who did this.
15: Someone knows.
14: Someone knows. Yes. Someone knows. I'm going to put a reward up. Thank you for giving me this cold case, okay? Thanks for calling him.
9: Yeah. No worries.
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0: Christian O'Connell Show. Thank you very much for all your giant things, Australia. I didn't know there's a giant spaceship. I've never seen that one. It's like a scene from Star Wars. Big chainsaw?
1: Classy.
0: Why not? Yeah, beautiful. Gisborne, giant chook, Mount Vernon, Sydney. Wow. I'm just looking at lists. Someone's put together a list of just some of the ones we haven't mentioned. They've been writing down over the last half an hour. I mean, I've got producers for that. Wait, they've done nothing. Could you send me that list, actually, Murray?
1: You got any time wasters for
0: me? Can you start tomorrow at 5 a.m.? Northern Territory. Anyone seen the big boxing crocodile in Humpty Doo?
2: Oh, no.
1: I've been to Humpty Doo, actually. Ooh. They have. I've been to the pub at Humpty Doo.
0: You've not seen the big boxing crocodile?
1: I don't remember the boxing crocodile.
0: How many beers did you have? Adelaide River. There's Charlie the Buffalo. Big Kev. Oh. The dinosaur.
1: Oh, I thought they meant Bimmer Big Kev Patsy, the guy from
2: TV.
1: Yeah,
2: they sell all these chemicals stuff, cleaning products. Yes.
0: WA, the big ram, the big apple, the big banana, the big crocodile, the big bobtail, the big lollipop, the world's tallest bin.
1: What a flex.
0: Wowee. Suddenly WA looked at everyone and they went, hold my beer. Get me a giant bin. Tasmania, we've heard about the big penguin. The big Tasmanian devil in Mole Creek. There's the big coffee. South Australia, the big lobster, big rocking horse, the big galah, the big orange, the big kangaroo, the big olive, the big miner, the big oyster, the big winch.
2: Oh.
0: The big Scotsman and the big clock. I was worried about pronouncing that one. I'm not sure if it's why the Scotsman is called the big Scotsman. Queensland, the big pineapple, big mango, golden gumboot, big barramundi, big cow, big crab, big peanut, big pie, big kangaroo, big stubby. Of course there's a big stubby. But when we break it down state by state and the giant things of Australia, the power rankings, Northern Territory's 23. Tasmania, 39.
1: Okay.
0: South Australia, 56. Moving up the power rankings of the states and who has the most big things. WA, 87.
2: Wow.
0: We're in the big three. Victoria in third place.
1: Okay.
0: 121.
1: Pretty good.
0: Queensland, 128. But at number one, Goat, New South Wales, over 150.
1: Wow.
0: Okay, team, I'm going to set a goal for next year on this show, 2027. June the 4th, this show will mark 9 years of us. Mm. It's a Friday. We're going to be unveiling our big thing of Australia.
1: Yes.
0: I don't know what it is.
1: It's out there.
0: But it's big. It's out there.
1: It's waiting for us to find it.
0: It has to be big. I reckon we ask the bright side is to submit pictures and plans for what the big thing could be.
1: Mm, like they did for the Opera House.
0: Yeah.
1: Anyone could submit.
0: Only cheaper and paid for by clients. Get ready for the giant Chemist Wells.
1: Get ready for the big
0: library. A dispensary in the mouth. Get ready for the big library. June the 4th, 2027. Date for diary, guys.
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5: Bernie's 7BU has been keeping the Northwest Coast up to date with the latest in news and information for over 9 decades.
6: The countdown is on until Spirit 4 and 5 permanently call the Mersey River home, preparing to take passengers across the Bass Strait from October 31st.
5: To around the island state.
7: The acting Prime Minister has described an AI agent accessing an Australian government website as utterly unacceptable.
5: And beyond.
8: Someone knows something. That's the belief as the South Australian state government stumps up a $1 million reward to crack the case of missing boy Gus Lamont.
5: If there's news you need to know, you'll hear it 7 days a week on 100.9 7BU.
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0: Christian O'Connell Show. Christian, my petition, my early plan for the next big thing of 2027 for the show, the big clock radio, permanently set to gold. It goes off at 6 a.m. A big hand never hits the snooze button. Wow, I love that. Christian, what about big leather jacket dedicated to your Leather Boy billboard? Wow, Leather Boy. Ever been referred to as Leather Boy? That's my safe word. Never mention that again on the radio, guys. All right, pass the beat. All right, on Monday, we launched Intern Pete's Pass the Pete. Can you move Intern Pete around the country? When we launched the first ever national commercial breakfast show to Australia in January, we moved a big cabana. When I say we just moved it up to Brisbane. You did it. I actually made it all the way to Perth. It took a couple of weeks. So as we're in the October, I want to see, as we come to the end of the year, is the village still a village? Has it got stronger? Hopefully it has. And incredible things have happened. Yesterday, I mean, he had a big day yesterday. The first 24 hours, let's not dwell on the 80Ks in 24 hours. Let's talk about 880Ks, which he did yesterday. Intern Pete, where are you in the world?
1: I am in Sydney, Australia, guys. It's funny when you say it like that, though, because it makes, if I put my mind to it, I can get so much further. It was a really good day yesterday.
0: We made Pete's mind to things. I'd like to just have a little bit more on that, on our working relationship, Pete.
1: I'm sorry. A little sleep deprived as well, but yes, made my way here in Sydney, in Penrith. I can never say it. Ingenia Holidays Avena is the place that I put me up for the night.
0: Well, thank you very much for that. Also, I mean, you could have gone to your own home. The dedication here to Pastor Pete is admirable. Thanks, Pete.
1: No, thank you. Actually, I didn't even think I could do that. Oh, okay. That's all good. That doesn't matter. This is good. This has worked out well. Wait, I'm happy.
0: You live in Sydney. You didn't think you could go to your own home?
1: No, I just sort of was really making sure I lived the journey of past the...
0: You know who you are? You're like Jeremy Strong. You're a character actor. DiCaprio of radio. He's in character as Intern Pete 24-7, this guy.
1: That's an acting, right? No, yes. For sure. Yes.
0: Now, yesterday, one of the people who was kind enough to go and pick you up, which is kind of a quite interesting thing. None of this has been planned out this week, obviously. And was Shane Crawford, messaged me on Monday night saying, hey, listen to the show. Is he really up in Tweed Heads? I'll pick him up. So Crawford came to pick you up yesterday from the Gold Coast and dropped you off in Byron?
1: In Byron Bay, that's correct, after the not-so-meet-and-greet that we'd organised, but that all fell over. So, yeah, it was a really... Crawford's just an absolute legend himself.
0: I like the fact that you refer to him like nobody else. Everyone calls him Crawford. He refers to himself as Crawford, but you're insisting on a new name for him, Crawford, who sounds like a butler from down to know. Let me just ring my bell. Crawford, bring the car around, Crawford. Is that how you treat him, as your butler? Crawford, drop me a Byron, will you please? All right, let's now go into the car. In this road trip, Shane Crawford and Intern Pete.
2: He's picked me up. Shane Crawford.
3: Mate, I love the hat.
2: Thanks, mate. It's the, I've got the very Bob Catter vibe. So
3: I'm going to take you maybe to Byron Bay?
2: Yeah, Byron Bay.

0: think I wouldn't mind doing a detour along the way if that's okay.
1: Yeah.
0: Just off the highway, there's a place called Moobool.
1: Moobool.
0: It's a cow town.
1: Okay, gotcha.
0: They do the best milkshakes in the world. It's a bit of heart, this little country town. Population of about six.
1: Perfect. I'm a dairy farmer by trade, so... Oh,
0: there you go. So you know how to milk a cow.
1: Certainly know how to pull a tit.
2: And
3: oh dear.
2: The banter didn't peak there. The banter didn't peak there. Not with these two titans of comedy. You've heard of comedians in cars getting coffees.
4: Oh, no.
2: And there's more.
0: Oh. Here's Moobool just up here. And you know what they say when you get to Moobool and someone's holding you up?
1: What is it?
0: Move over.
2: Non-stop. Banter. Give it a rest, guys. They can't.
1: Oh, look at this town. It's beautiful.
0: It's got one pub and it's got a great little cafe, which is painted cow.
1: Yeah. Actually, it might be a dumb question. Is it a dairy farming community?
0: That's a very good question that I can't really answer. Okay, there are cows around here. I'm not sure if they milk a lot of them.
1: I love the fact that you don't know if it's a dairy farming community or not.
0: I'll take you to the very famous cafe. You know what it's called?
1: What's it called?
0: I don't really know myself. I think it's called the Moobool Cafe.
2: I mean, come on. Give these two a travel show where neither of them know what they're doing or where they're going. We literally called the travel show Blind Leading the... This week on Blind Leading the Blind.
0: Moon Moon Roadhouse. We're here. We've arrived. And we're going to park just on...
1: Next to the...
0: Just out the front of the giant bicycle. Look at that.
1: Look at that,
0: I'm going to put you on that and take a photo.
1: Oh, that's it. Oh, my Godfather. Would you look at that?
2: Well done, Pete. Honestly, if you go to our socials, have a look on Instagram and Facebook, you'll find us there on TikTok. The Christian O'Connell Show, you can see the brilliant videos that you both did. Thank you so much to Shane Crawford as well. He's such a great spirit. So, Pete, where exactly are you?
5: Yes, I am at, of course, Gina Holidays Avenue.
2: No, right? You keep saying that. It's not like everyone knows where that is. The location, because actually we really need to focus now. You did an amazing job yesterday. We've got to keep this going. We want to get you from Sydney to Melbourne to us in the studio tomorrow and then hopefully to Adelaide. But let's focus now on where exactly are you in Sydney. It's a big old city.
5: The key word is absolutely focus. I was just looking for the exact address. Okay, so I'm at 217 Commercial Road, Vineyard, New South Wales, 2765, okay?
2: So, we either get nothing with you or too much. How about we split the difference? I'm just hoping for a suburb. I'm at the foothills of the Blue Mountains.
5: I'm sorry.
2: 217 Commercial Road.
6: What suburb are you in?
2: Yes.
5: Okay. Well, it's called Vineyard, New South Wales. So it must be a very small suburb. I could have given the GPS location, but that's just ridiculous. So I am
2: that's
5: currently.
2: Ridiculous.
5: Okay, now I'm losing it here. Stay with it, Peter. So I'm currently located here and I need to get to Melbourne to you guys in the studio by this time tomorrow, or at least before 9 a.m. tomorrow. That is my goal. That is what will happen. I believe in our listeners so, so much.
2: Well, they've got you so far. Seriously, they've got you really far. To be in Sydney today is incredible. Mm.
5: Yeah, no, thank you so much to everyone that's been involved in this. And there's messages of support as well. So we're at that next level now of can I get to Melbourne? And look, to be honest, people do this in day trips. So that's what I'm thinking. Like, I'm just thinking if there's a private jet or a...
2: You went from it's a daily thing straight to a private jet. Oh, yeah, we have so many listeners with access to private jets.
6: Flying into the caravan park.
2: Oh, we just drop you here at the Big Four.
5: Imagine that. Imagine, on my lord.
2: Yeah, we get Kerry Packer calling any minute now, mate, from his yacht. We'll ask if we can borrow Eddie Maguire. Air Force Ed. All right, so if you got anyway, yeah, that's how the fader works. And, okay, how can you... Do we really want him in the studio thinking about it? How can you get him here for 9:05? Actually, when will we be out of here? Can you get him for 11? We'll be done by then with our meeting. No, can you bring Pete to us in Melbourne tomorrow?
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7: Bernie's

0: Christian O'Connell show. Grisham, my mum apparently saw Guy Sebastian at the airport. Keyword here, apparently. Odds on, I reckon it wasn't him. A little bit like him. Christian, my truck driver, listening on the iHeart app. Thank you, sir. Just listen to Rio talking about his weekend wedding story. I was taking a huge sip. You know where this is going. Out of my breakfast shake. Right at the point in the story where you accidentally played the shove it up the arse clip. Sorry about that.
1: We're going to shove it up their ass, okay?
0: Instead of the jingle, you guessed it, it's back my breakfast shake all over the dashboard of my truck.
2: Oh, no.
0: What are the odds? You were talking about real life spit takes. I've never had one before. And thanks, guys. I've now got a huge mess to clean up. You're welcome. All right. So at the start of this year, when we launched this show all over Australia, this is Australia's first ever national commercial breakfast show. When we started at the beginning of the year, and we're doing something that's never been done before, and we're trying to explain what we're doing here. It's one show, and we want to bring people together in the morning. We call it the Bright Side of the Dial, and we hope that in the morning we are... We want to be a voice of optimism and togetherness and hope and joy and storytelling and real laughter. There's so much division and anger and fear in the world right now. We don't want to be part of that for a couple of hours with you guys in the morning every day. And I really hope that we have stayed true to that this year. And over the next couple of months, we're coming towards the end of the year. We've got another 10 weeks with you guys before the break, and we're in the last bit, the last bend for home. And so at the start of the year, to really test whether it was working, we did a thing where we flew a cabana, one of our show branded beach cabanas, up to Brisbane, and we asked, could, through the generosity of listeners to this first ever national breakfast show, move it around the country? And the extraordinary thing is, bizarrely, over a couple of weeks, we met all kinds of weird and wonderful people. It was stuck. If it were to be stuck for a week, where was it? Was it the edge of the Nullarbor? It was stuck somewhere for ages. Like so many people got stuck at the edge of the Nullarbor.
2: Yeah, it was somewhere in South Australia. Trying to get it to Perth was the tricky part.
0: That's right. Mm. Yes, obviously. It's a bit of a leap there, isn't it? You know? And so, but it worked. And so I was thinking over the break, I really want to do something again where we're just testing, is this village a really village? And I thought, I don't want another object. What's better than an object is a human being with a voice. And when I mean human being, who on this show is a human being? Plus, it's Peter Debler.
3: Watch out, Peter's about. Watch out, Peter's about. You better watch out, because Peter's about.
0: Intern Pete.
4: Hello.
0: Intern Pete.
4: That is me.
0: It is day one today on Pass the Pete. Here's how this is going to work. And when I say this is going to work, there's only one bit we have control over. Pete is going to fly out to Brisbane today, and then the rest of this week is up to you guys.
4: Oh, wow.
0: He has nowhere to stay. He has nowhere to eat. You need to feed him. You need to give him a home for the night and ideally move him around the country. We're putting a week on this. My boss on Friday, when I was just pitching this idea, doesn't believe he'll even get to Adelaide by Friday. I said $100 he gets to Adelaide. Please, hey, back me, guys. He gets to Adelaide Friday. Mm-hmm. So we're calling this Pass the Pete.
4: It's a great day.
3: Australia, we need ya.
0: We really do.

0: the pizza.
1: Thank you for making this real, but it sounds like he's now become a man of faith and he's passed a pizza. It sounds like he's Pastor Peter, which, bang that idea. I like it, but let's move that back for next year. 2027, he becomes a man of faith, Pastor Peter.
2: He needs God to be honest.
1: He really does. He needs cleansing of radio sins. But anyway, I'll let the law courts have their say with all that.
3: This is going to be an adventure. Wow. You know what I've packed as well? I packed the what I thought was an Akubra, but it looks like Barnaby Joyce's sort of coloured Akubra as well, just to really have
1: Pastor Barnaby. His wife would be going, yes, please, actually. So, Pastor Pete, we're relying on the kindness of listeners to the show. He is going to fly up to Brisbane today, and then the rest of it is up to you guys. You know, oh, by the way, I forgot to tell you something. The lawyers have told me... Originally, I said, you know, and then he could, you know, I know that our listeners would give him a bed for the night, you know, or a couch or anything. He can't stay in anybody's homes.
4: Oh.
1: They looked at Pete, they looked at me, and they went, you know why. So, and you're quite right. He cannot stay in people's homes because...
0: Watch out, Pete is about.
1: Not at night time. Suddenly, the wrong bedroom. No, Pete, you know damn well.
2: The ankle bracelet won't
1: let
2: him
1: not
2: go
1: a bed. It's not room for three.
3: I've never had so many jingles, my lord. But honestly, okay, so can I just put something in place? And this is just me sort of in survival mode right now. So I've got flight QF524 arriving into Brisbane about 1 o'clock this afternoon.
1: And the rest of the day and night is your own.
3: Yeah, okay.
1: So and do let us know tomorrow at 6.
3: Yeah,
1: where did you stay and who fed you?
2: He might not make it out of the terminal.
1: You're right.
2: Surprised.
1: What's that movie?
2: The we just Tom lives Hanks in, one?
1: He'll be there for the week.
2: The terminal.
1: Yeah. Clues in the title.
3: Okay. So I just, if I can use the airways, because we're only on air till 9, so it's really kind of, you know, this is all I've got to say.
1: No, look, no, this radio station is a 24-hour station. Make a call through to Jones and Amanda, Tony Tanaglia, Higo. They will help you as well.
3: Yeah, okay. No, that's good. That's good.
1: Here's what I'm thinking, right? Plugs for beds.
3: Yep.
1: So there will be listeners that maybe run caravan parks, maybe have a caravan, a motel. There are rooms in great pubs.
3: True.
1: That would house him tonight for plugs on the show tomorrow. Rio can make a jingle for them.
2: Absolutely, I'd be happy to.
1: And also, it's like he needs feeding. So is there anyone in Brisbane, do you know anyone up in Brisbane who can give him lunch today?
2: Plugs for food.
1: Yes. Yes. A lot of plugs this week.
2: Do you own a sushi restaurant?
1: Yes.
3: This is going to be wild.
1: Now, what have you got in your backpack?
3: Well, I packed for every season because I wasn't quite sure where we were going.
1: Oh, based on the weekend in Australia, there's been earthquakes and flash flooding.
3: That's right. So I've packed 5 T-shirts, 5 sets of undies, 2 sets of Speedos, 5 sets of socks.
2: Two sets of Speedos?
1: You should go trying to do a bit of sunbathing, make down the beach.
3: In case we have a swim.
1: Two sets, well, in case you get excited to have an accident in one of them.
3: Yep. I've got Pass the Pete stickers made up, so anyone who can help me out, they can get a sticker.
1: Oh, just wow. God, that'll really bring them out, won't it?
2: Stickers.
3: Yeah. We've got no shortage of wet wipes here at ARN, so I've got a packet of wet wipes.
1: You're having for a good time tonight, are you, in Brisbane?
3: In case I can't have a shower or something like that.
1: Oh, okay, gotcha. Gotcha.
3: And I know the budgets are tight, but I managed to take a packet of biscuits out of the staff kitchen this morning as well. So some Arnott's biscuits just to keep the energy
1: now, look,
3: up.
1: You might think about it. This is a test of two things. One, the kindness of the people that listen to the show. The bright side is also your blagging skills, Pete, are legendary. No. Seriously, I don't think I've ever seen you pay for your own lunch.
3: No.
2: He doesn't have a bank account.
1: No, he doesn't. Technically, you don't exist.
3: Yeah, not on the books. But no, I know what you mean. I'm happy to. I'm happy to wheel and deal. I can swap things. I don't know what you're.
1: Well,
3: up
1: you
3: now,
1: got those stickers. I mean, that's as good as currency in Brisbane, isn't it? So when you're in Sydney, this is where it gets easy. This is your homecoming.
3: Yeah.
1: All right. But you're starting away from fame.
3: Yeah, Brisbane.
2: I don't know anyone in Brisbane personally. No. I can't help you. Sorry.
3: I don't know either. I've only got a friend that works at an opposition radio station, and I don't know if they would even be willing to assist.
1: Of course they're not. Why would they?
3: No. Just as I thought that.
1: Not even for a sticker.
3: It's like, so
1: think about it. Any of us would. You have, ooh, cool. Can I see that? Oh, it's got the gold logo on and everything.
2: Throwing a wet wipe?
1: Wow.
3: Hang on. Look, it's their home brand wet wipes, right? So I don't talk them up too much.
1: Guys, from now on this week, this show's phone number is the Pete line. We really do need your help. Seriously, he has got nowhere to stay tonight in Brisbane. I know where to eat as well. It sounds desperate. It's suddenly now not such a good idea. And now I'm feeling sorry for you, Pete.
3: I'm looking at all the producers out in the producer room. They've all got their hands over their heads going, oh, this is really happening. This is not a joke. And I'm going, well, I assume it'll be safe. There'll be... Australia's not that dangerous out there. I haven't watched Wolf Creek for a while.
1: Oh, come on. It's not a lone Australia. You're in cities.
3: I know.
1: I know we've not seen Bear Grylls tough it out in the urban jungle.
3: The show I used to work on, our listeners were...
1: Here I am right now where I've just managed to put together a Boost Juice.
3: Oh, no, because you can get free
1: Boost Juice. I'm going to go and forage in the kitchen here of Red Rooster.
3: I know. I'm pumped because you've got some great listeners, and I bet you there is a heap of people that know people in Brisbane. That's the starting point. I mean, as long as I can get from Brisbane to wherever I need to go next.
1: Sydney,
3: Australia. Got it. Awesome. On it. Anyone,
4: easy.
3: Please
4: easy.
3: Help
4: me.
3: Yeah, should be fine.
1: Here's how we're hoping this goes.
3: Right.
1: Brisbane, mm-hmm. somehow to Sydney, mm-hmm. somehow to Melbourne, somehow to Adelaide. I'm not even going to worry about Perth. If he makes it, seriously, by the end of this week, if you make it to Adelaide, that is some stretch of doing that.
3: Definitely.
1: So there might be someone listening right now who's got a hell of a lot of Qantas air miles that could donate a flight.
2: Yeah. Or maybe they've got, at the end of their Boost Juice loyalty, they've got one spare one that they can give to you, your 10th mm-hmm. one free.
1: Anyone got a spare train ticket?
4: It's a spare train ticket.
1: Anyone can let him on a bus for free. Take the bus. Great way to see Australia.
2: True.
1: Get the Greyhound.
2: Maybe you could borrow someone's bike. Oh, yeah. We let you ride down
1: yes.
2: the highway.
1: Yeah. So suddenly when you break it down, it's actually, you're on holiday for a wee bit.
3: Oh, this is cool. This actually does sound
1: It's the world's
3: fun.
1: Cheapest travel show.
3: Really? Yeah.
1: The Travel No Show. All right, the Pete line is open now. Any ideas? Anything he could do today to try and get in from Brisbane? Well, actually, first of all, we need to know, where's he going to stay tonight?
3: Tonight.
1: That Brisbane. Needs to be a priority. Anybody know anyone who knows someone who runs a pub with rooms in a motel in Brisbane? A Airbnb?
2: Just owns a tent?
1: A tent? I don't know about that. No. That's a great idea. All those great campsites around there.
3: Yes.
1: Caravans.
2: Yes.
1: You
2: luxury.
1: Know? Oh, absolutely. Code word. Code word, my friend.
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5: Hiya, friendy.
6: Hi, how are you?
5: I am doing all right. I'm great. All the better for seeing your smiling dial in the studio.
6: What are your plans for the weekend?
5: Oh, well, my wife's birthday on Sunday.
6: What's happening? Going out?
5: All sorted. The gift is sorted. My daughter's going to make spaghetti vongole.
6: She made that last time, didn't she?
5: Yeah, well, Helen likes the spaghetti vongole.
6: Is it vongole? I don't eat them, so I don't know. Are they pippies?
5: Yeah, they're pippies or some muscly thing in a pasta.
6: But you've got a big group coming over. How can you make enough of it?
5: It's pretty easy. Well, the Italians, they know how to cook for a lot of people.
6: I guess so. Do you all get enough vongoles?
5: Oh, there's a lot of vongole. And the beauty of it is because you got pasta, you pat it out with the pasta. And you don't want too many pippies / mussels. I think it is pippies, isn't it? Because the mussels are
6: And
5: too
6: are they in the shell when they're served up to you?
5: Yeah.
6: Sounds like a lot of
5: Have
6: work
5: you ever
6: to
5: gone
6: me.
5: Pippying?
6: No, I'm not a pippy person.
5: You walk...
6: I'm Pippi Longstocking.
5: You walk along the beach and you do a little bit of a boogie with your feet and you pick out the pippies.
6: Yeah, you pick out a boogie.
5: Yeah, I remember when I was a kid, we went on holidays and I got a bunch of pippies and put them in a jar, put the lid on the jar, and I thought I'd keep them as a display, you know, like you see in museums and
6: so
5: things
6: like that.
5: They
6: pretty much killed them.
5: Well, what happened was because the jar was sealed, the pippies became, they almost like fermented. They obviously died. They
6: you make them butcher out of them.
5: And then there was this, like I could hear a hissing noise in my bedroom, but I never knew what it was. And the smell was beyond belief. And I was like a young teenager
6: What's
5: at that time.
6: What's the hissing noise?
5: It was the air escaping from the seal of the jar.
6: Oh, yeah.
5: Oh, the smell was exquisitely bad. And my mother used to say, God's sake, what is going on in your room? And she made me clean it out a million times. And then I realized when I grabbed the glass, the jar of pippies, it was boiling hot. They were fermenting.
6: And so you knew enough that you knew if you sealed them up, they would die, that there were pippies inside the shells.
5: Yeah, yeah. I wanted a museum piece. Like, you know, when you go to the museum and you see a bird or something.
6: I don't think
5: but
6: they
5: put it in formaldehyde.
6: Yeah, they don't just take a bird and seal it up and kill it.
5: Yeah, but do you know how...
6: They let passive smoking take them.
5: When you're 12, do you know how hard it is to get formaldehyde? They just don't give it to you.
6: No, that's true.
5: Now you can get it easy. It's in the formaldehyde aisle at Bunnings.
6: Well, I hope Helen has a lovely birthday.
5: I don't want to give away a gift too much.
6: It's a jar and it's hissing and it's hot as hell.
5: We have an action-packed show today, Friday Feels Sessions. I'm so excited. We've got 2/5 of Midnight Oil coming in. That's a big deal. I will talk further about that. We've also got our Jonesy and Amanda hot lap, and we can't do anything till we do the Fast Five. It's Jonesy and Amanda driving you home for Jam Nation.

0: It's Jonesy and Amanda driving you home this Friday afternoon.
1: How fast can this thing go?
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3: Jonesy and Amanda's
4: Fast Five.
0: Friday with the Fast Five. Five questions. Can you go all the way and answer all five questions correctly? If you do that, Amanda will say,
5: you will win an unlimited 12-month Amaysim plan.
0: Pretty good. Jasmine is in Mount Pleasant. Hello, Jasmine.
6: Hello, how are you today?
0: You're Mount Pleasant in Poyth.
6: Yes, I'm not in Mount Pleasant anymore. I'm in Stirling now looking after Grandpa. He's 92 years old and I have to feed him breakfast now.
0: Oh, okay. What's Grandpa eating?
6: Well, I'm making him sausages and eggs and fruit.
5: Oh, yum, Jasmine.
6: He's 92 years old and I just want him to be happy.
5: My dad is 92 and he's doing really well. His little bit of age-related kind of forgetfulness that's called dementia. But I hope your grandfather's doing well.
0: What's your
6: grandfather's? Yeah, my grandfather's a bit like that. I have to remind him that I'm his granddaughter. Yeah.
0: What's his name?
6: Lenny.
0: Hello, Lenny.
5: Hello, Lenny.
6: I call him Lenny Boy.
0: Lenny Boy.
5: Make him sound like a budgie.
0: Good on you, Jasmine.
5: All right, Jasmine, here's question one. In America, a flapjack is an informal name for what?
6: A pancake?
5: A pancake.
0: Yep. Let's play Monster Mash, Jasmine.
7: Let's kick off this Monster Mash.
5: Jasmine, we've mashed two songs together. What are they?
8: Come on.

0: it works.
1: That works very well.
0: I like it. What are the songs?
2: Oh, I don't know.
1: Jasmine.
0: Oh, that's wonderful. All the best to Lenny boy.
1: Give Lenny an extra sausage and egg from us. Actually,
0: thanks,
1: not too
0: Jasmine.
1: Much at that age, you know. Do you know the answer to this? Our Monster Mash. Ryan, just play it again just so we can have a bit of think of time. It's Jonesy and Amanda driving you home for Jam Nation.

0: Did you pack your lunch?
1: Yep, ready to go.
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1: How fast can this thing go?
2: Faster than the speed of light.
3: Jonesy and Amanda's
4: Fast Five.
0: Fast Five. We're up to question number two, and it goes to Tom in Noosa.
5: Hello, Tom.
6: Hey, how you going?
5: Very well. You've joined us for Monster Mash.
4: Let's kick off this Monster Mash.
7: Yeah, let's mash it up.
5: Tom, what two songs are being mashed together here?
7: No.

0: Wow, that fits.
1: It does. Any ideas, Tom?
2: It's Tears for Fears. Everybody Wants to Rule the World.
1: Yes, that's one. What's the other one?
2: Is it Olivia Dean, Man I Need?
1: Yes, it there is. It is. Song.
0: Yeah, I love that song.
1: Olivia Dean is in Australia at the
0: is
1: moment.
0: Is she really?
1: She is indeed. She performed in Melbourne. I think she's Sydney this weekend.
0: Okay, she's staying at your place on the divan?
1: No, I couldn't be bothered. I said, look, I don't have time to change the sheets.
0: Amanda's celebrity divan.
1: With demand. Yeah. Question three, this is multiple choice for you, Tom. Which critically endangered animal eats the bogong moth to survive? Is it A, the mountain pygmy possum? B, the southern corroboree frog, or C, a regent honey eater?
2: Can you repeat question answer
1: two? Sure. Well, the question is, which critically endangered animal eats the bogong moth to survive? And this is one of the reasons everyone's been thrilled to have the bogong moth back, the migration. Of course, who eats it? Is it the mountain pygmy possum, the southern corroboree frog, or a bird called the regent honey eater?
2: I think it's the frog.
1: No, sorry, it's not, after all. That's sorry,
0: you think it'd be the frog with their big tongue and everything?
1: No.
0: Mel is in Woodridge.
1: Hi, Mel.
3: Hi.
1: Who's thrilled that the bogong moth has arrived? Which critically endangered animal? Is it the pygmy possum or the regent honey eater?
3: I'd say the Australian pygmy possum.
1: Yes, it is.
0: Are you getting the bogons in Woodridge?
1: I think they're East Coast.
0: Yeah, I know. I was just saying, but they're everywhere at the moment.
1: The mountain pygmy possum isn't the only creature that eats the bogong moth. Remember when I ate one?
0: That's right.
1: Yeah.
4: A big shot of gizzard shot down my throat.
5: That's what's supposed to
1: happen. A man from the CSIRO, so he claimed, came in and fed me one.
0: Mel, we didn't see any credentials from this man.
1: No.
0: He just came in and fed Amanda bogong moths. How many golden tickets were there in Charlie and the Chocolate Factory, Mel?
3: Five.
1: There were five. You've got a good memory.
0: Who was your favourite out of all those kids?
3: I actually like the Oompa Loompas, not the kids.
0: Oh, you didn't like the kids are all bad. I liked Mike TV, but Veruca Salt was good.
1: I don't remember much about
0: How much for the goose, Wonka?
1: Question five.
0: Here we go. This is all you, Mel.
1: The prize. Which Australian artist is described by Wikipedia as a performer known for his signature bald head, his eccentric dance style, and a mesmerising onstage presence? Who is that?
3: Is that Rose Angry Anderson?
1: No, it's not. Rest in peace, Angry.
0: Angry today. His funeral was today. But
1: no, it's not him.
0: No, it's not. Rick is in Morley.
1: Hi, Rick.
6: Hey, Matt and Jonathan, how you going?
0: Very well, thanks, Rick.
1: So which Australian artist is described as a performer known for his signature bald head, eccentric dance style and mesmerising onstage presence? Who do you think that is?
6: Oh, that has to be, I think, the one and only Peter Garrett.
1: It's Peter Garrett.
0: The reason we slipped that question in, because he's coming in for the Friday Feels Sessions, FFS. Him and Martin Rotzi, guitarist extraordinaire from Midnight All.

0: The tribal drum is beating for this today.
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2: My nickname is Jockey. 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I've even got people I work with that don't even know my real name. Someone will go, oh, I've seen Cameron, and I go, Cameron, who's Cameron? They go, oh, Jockey.
0: You do sound like a jockey.
1: Have you ever ridden?
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0: Hello, it's Jonesy and Amanda driving you home this Friday afternoon.
1: Your daughter is having twin girls. Yes. Am I allowed to say out loud that they're girls? I've said it now.
0: Twin A, twin B. That's what they're known as.
1: When are they going to be born?
0: It started next year sometime. You know, I'm one that doesn't count the chickens before their baby arrives.
1: Okay, but you know, there's a generic kind of area of date.
0: Oh, yeah. So January.
1: Painful birth?
0: January, February. Yep.
1: So twin A, twin B, do they know names and you're not saying? Or do you know names and you're not saying? And
0: I have no idea. My daughter has no idea. I don't think. Right now it's just 20. I just call them the 20s. The little twins.
1: Actually, annoyingly, for their whole lives, you'll probably call them
0: twin A and twin B. That's what I'll say.
1: It's interesting looking at girls' names. I saw two women who go by the name midlifers. It's everything you couldn't stand. It's two women who go by the on socials, midlifers, and they just talk about what life's like.
0: Two women doing a podcast. This is new.
1: You okay with that? Is it threatening you in some way?
0: Hang on. You don't need to burn a bra.
1: As long as they don't ride their bikes.
0: Ladies, if you wanted to put your opinion on, you're welcome to do that. That's okay.
1: Oh, wow.
0: That's
1: We've all been given permission.
0: That's okay.
1: Thank
0: just have
1: you,
0: good
1: master.
0: Microphone technique and don't warble too much.
1: Anyway,
0: they
1: are talking about popular names. Before I play what they've said, if we're allowed, the most popular girls' names in 2026 are really old school names. It's Charlotte.
0: Yep.
1: Amelia.
0: Yep.
1: Isla. Olivia.
0: Yep.
1: Mia. Sophia, Lily, Chloe, Hazel, and Sienna.
0: I know a Hazel, little baby Hazel.
1: So the little baby Hazel.
0: So cute.
1: Someone my age would not be a Hazel. An elderly aunt might be a Hazel, and a newborn baby today might be a Hazel. But in between, there hasn't been that.
0: Mm-hmm.
1: Names like Agnes. I've heard of an Agnes recently.
0: My mother-in-law, Mavis.
1: Mavis. You're not good. Maybe you might now get baby Mavis. I've seen a baby Arthur. My dad's name is Arthur. And it was always such an old-fashioned name.
0: What about a baby Ralph?
1: We have a friend who's had Ralph.
0: Little Ralph.
1: So it's interesting that these names tend to skip generations. But there's a whole lot of names that you don't hear anymore. And no one's surprised by that. You know, Craig, baby Brett, those sort of names you're not going to get.
0: You don't get baby Craigs anymore.
1: No, you don't. But I was surprised to hear these women talk about they feel their names are now cancelled. And these aren't those kind of names.
0: Mm-hmm.
1: Have a listen.
2: Heathers. That name is discontinued. Stephanie? Discontinued. Suzette? Suzanne? Susan? Discontinued.
3: Hey, I just had a baby.
4: Oh, what'd you name her?
3: Lisa.
2: Jessica.
3: Nope.
2: Monica. Put your name on a resume, they're like, over 40.
3: Michelle?
2: Discontinued.
3: Anne?
2: Discontinued.
3: Amy?
2: Nobody's getting that anymore.
1: Isn't that interesting? That still seems to me like a new name.
0: Yeah, that's a new name.
1: But people don't call their babies that. They're probably the mum's names that end up being middle names.
0: Mm.
1: But you're not calling it. It's interesting that these are now seen as the Carols and the Beverlys that we grew up with. That you wouldn't call your child Carol or Beverly as a baby. But now Stephanie, I saw Amanda was on one of those lists. Angela, Monica, those names have now made it onto the discontinued list.
0: There it is. What about Dick?
1: Let me have a look.
0: No one calls their kid Dick anymore.
1: No, they still have a Richard.
0: Yeah, but no one calls their kid Dick.
1: No.
0: You never say, that kid, he looks like a dick.
1: No. Food for thought for your daughter.
0: Dick one and Dick two. It's Jonesy and Amanda driving you home for Jam Nation.

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0: It's been 25 years since Savage Garden called time on their short but illustrious career. They're our feature artist this weekend.
2: I felt and still do feel a deep connection to an audience because I know what it feels like to be a fan.
0: We're talking with Dave Perna from Soul Asylum. They're touring in the new year. We'll also update the latest music news. And 50 years after its release, ABBA's Arrival is our classic album double.
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0: Fernie's

0: It's Jonesy and Amanda driving you home this Friday afternoon. This might be more suited for a Tin Hat Tuesday, but the well-held conspiracy theory that we don't exist.
1: Who's we? What do you mean?
0: You, me, Jim Y. Ryan.
1: Who says we don't exist?
0: The greater world believes that our nation, Australia, does not exist.
1: See, this is the thing, that individuals think they know better than explorers. Imagine those ancient explorers who went, they got scurvy. They went without nice things for so long. They got seasick. They risked everything. People say, nah, maps, don't
0: they
1: believe them.
0: Sent Captain Cook off and they just gave him a blank bit of paper and said, mate, fill it out as you go.
1: Yeah.
0: We'd appreciate it when you get back to have some sort of...
1: Yeah, and the Indigenous Australian population for millions of years, what, none of this is real?
0: None of it's real. According to largely, you would say, Americans?
1: Yes, I would say.
0: You would say Americans have said this?
1: Why do they think we've made it up?
0: I think just Americans, all they care about is America, and that's pretty much it. And I was surprised there's a podcast, the Joe Marler Will See You Now BBC Sounds podcast.
1: I don't believe that exists.
0: No, it doesn't exist. But he had Specs Gonzalez on the show.
1: Of course he did.
0: Specs is not an American. He's an Englishman. But he believes truly that Australia doesn't exist.
2: You refuse to believe Australia's a real place.
3: I think it's, like, obvious now. There's more kangaroos than human beings. It's a country and a continent. And it's the only country in the world that has animals that are nowhere else in the world. And we're going to just accept this as all real.
2: Genuinely.
3: This is what I believe. Have you been there?
2: I flew there.
3: Did you have a kangaroo burger?
2: No.
0: That's laid out as there, that we don't exist.
1: Aren't there a whole lot of animals that only exist in a certain place, like the Galapagos turtle? You're not going to find that off Fiji.
0: Exactly.
1: There are animals that only exist within a certain place.
0: Recently I was in New Zealand. They have no animals there other than sheep and kiwis.
1: They've got nothing that will get you.
0: I know, it's great.
1: Spiders and snakes.
0: I actually put my hand into a rotting log and just rolled it round in there.
1: Because
0: I could.
1: They still have dengue fever.
0: I wasn't going to get munched by a snake.
1: No, you're not going to get munched by anything.
0: They don't have dengue fever, do they?
1: No, they don't. You're quite safe. Check the small print. Hang on a minute. I'm not sure.
0: I must say the sheep were nervous when I was doing that.
1: I love you.
0: It's Jonesy and Amanda driving you home for Jam Nation.

0: excited about the Formula One Grand Prix coming to Melbourne. I remember years ago, my agent rang and they said they want you to go into the celebrity car race. My star had risen enough to go in the celebrity car race, and that's all I wanted to do because I know you'd been in it.
1: No, I haven't.
0: Haven't you? I thought you went in it.
1: No. I was asked to, but I barely had my driver's license. Right, so this is years and years and years ago.
0: This is years ago. So my agent, this was when I was in Adelaide. That's how long ago it was.
1: Yeah.
0: And they said, would you be interested in, and I said, would I? And then they canned it before it happened.
1: That's because there were a spate of big accidents.
0: Yeah, I know, but no one cares if they see Glenn Ridge going around the track in a car.
1: But they'd care about you.
0: They'd care if they saw Jonesy.
1: Do you think you're more famous than Glenn Ridge was at his peak?
0: No, I'm just saying.
1: Is that what you're saying?
0: No, they just want to see carnage. They care if they saw Jonesy put Glenn Ridge into the wall.
1: We should do a poll. Would you rather see Jonesy or Glenn Ridge at his peak?
0: What, as a race car driver?
1: No, at his peak of his fame. Why would they prefer to see you? Glenn Ridge could not walk the streets as a famous man.
0: Anything you say about Glenn Ridge, you say to me.
1: I think I am.
0: Anything you say about Glenn, nice prize, Ridge, you say to me because I worship at the table of Glenn.
1: If you would like to go to the Grand Prix, we've got tickets for you coming up next.
0: It's Jonesy and Amanda driving you home for Jam Nation.

0: It's Josie and Amanda driving you home.
1: It's lights out in Melbourne. 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
2: Jonesy and Amanda's Hot
0: Lap. Do the big voice.
3: No, it's too shouty.
0: Go on.
3: It's very shouty.
0: Get your
3: for
0: backside
3: me.
0: Trackside.
3: I know the Grand Prix is loud, but it doesn't have to be loud between now and
0: it's
3: then.
0: It's so good. And I'm just devo that my star had risen enough to go into the celebrity race and then they axed it. Outrageous.
3: Isn't it just? They maybe did you get fitted for your onesie?
0: No, never got that far. But the agent said they want you for it next year. Would you be interested? I went, yes. Please, this is the greatest thing.
3: Just you wanting it was enough for people to mix it.
0: I didn't even get my fire retardant. A fire retardant suit.
3: All you need is Gordon Elliott to go into a wall and it's all over.
0: Sean is in Ballarat. Sean, you'd love to see the celebrity race come back, wouldn't you?
4: Oh, 100%.
0: Yeah, see?
3: And would you like to see Glenn Ridge in it, Sean?
4: See who?
3: Do you know who Glenn Ridge is?
4: No.
3: Glenn Ridge was a very famous host of, was it Temptation?
0: No, that was Tony Barber. Do you know who Tony Barber is, Sean?
4: I've heard of him.
0: Yeah, no, he was on
3: Price is Right?
0: No, the show, Sale of the Century. Do you remember?
3: That's what I said.
0: No, you didn't. You said Temptation.
3: Oh.
0: Temptation begat Sale of the Century.
3: Oh, look, either way.
0: It's a walk down memory lane.
3: Sean, we have on the line here.
0: You'd probably say Eddie Maguire. Would you like to, here's a ding-dong battle. Jonesy and Eddie Maguire racing for pinks on Thunder Road. What do you think, Sean?
4: Are we going to be a close race?
0: No. I would towel up Eddie.
3: So you're getting angry at a hypothetical.
0: But you reckon it'd be a close race, Sean?
4: I think Eddie's reputation might get you a little bit.
0: Oh, come on, Sean. I'll tell you right now.
3: This is all moot. They don't have the celebrity race.
0: I'll give Eddie a half lap head start.
3: Brendan, this isn't real.
0: I'll pull a spark plug lead off my car.
3: It's not real.
0: And I'll still
3: Sean, here's
0: it.
3: What you're playing for. This is real. Two passes to the Grand Prix on the Sunday, and if you are drawn, if you're successful, you can go into the running for a VIP upgrade that involves watching it from the grandstand.
0: You ready to go, Sean?
3: So we haven't even told Sean the rules. Sean, we're going to reveal a category. Within 30 seconds, you have to give us five answers for what might go into
0: that particular category.
3: Do you understand and obey?
4: Yes, I do.
3: Okay.
0: It's not going to be TV game shows from the 50s, no. Okay, Sean? We won't do that to you.
3: It's not about who could Jonesy beat in a hypothetical race.
0: I tell you right now, I would beat...
3: Zeus!
0: I would beat Eddie.
3: Actually, Penelope Pitstop.
0: Eddie would beat you.
3: Stop. Just stop.
0: Okay, Sean.
3: Here's your category. Let's
0: count them down. Today, it's car brands.
3: Go. Five car brands. Sean?
4: Brands. I didn't like the make.
3: Yeah, yes. Types of car.
4: Holden Colorado, Toyota Kluger, Toyota Yaris, Toyota Supra, Nissan Skyline.
3: I think you've given us five.
0: Here comes Ford. You could have said Jeep, Mercedes.
3: But we probably confused you by saying makes and brands.
0: Yeah.
3: You have went very forensic,
0: Sean,
3: and well done.
0: You didn't say Tesla, Sean, so good on you.
4: No electric.
0: Good man. Sean, congratulations. You've got two Sunday GA passes to the Formula One Australian Grand Prix and you've gone in the running for a VIP upgrade. If you win, you'll be watching from the grandstand.
4: I can't believe it, you little ripper.
0: Yeah, just imagine me and Eddie and Amanda
3: and Glenn
0: going.
3: Ridge, Tony Barber.
4: Hopefully I'm sitting beside you.
0: Well, you're driving in the car as well. Good on you, Sean.
3: Thank you, Sean.
4: Oh, my God. Thank you.
0: It's lights out in Melbourne. Don't miss the Formula One Moët and Chandon Australian Grand Prix 2027 in April. 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
0: 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That's the only way you can get on. Do it. 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

0: Good afternoon. It's Jonesy and Amanda driving you home this Friday afternoon.
1: I had a life-affirming early evening on my holidays. There's a sentence you don't hear a lot.
0: Yeah.
1: I was on the south coast, a little town near there called Culburra.
0: Top spot
1: has its Culburra Fair. And part of this is a boomer's night. And when I say night, it started at 3 PM and was over at 7. Right. And it was in a community centre.
0: Yep.
1: Which was conveniently next to the cemetery, just in case.
0: Mm-hmm.
1: But the band that was playing, a whole lot of local bands were playing, but the band of the night.
2: I got a girl called Bonnie Moore.
0: That's Hush.
1: Hush. Les Gock.
0: Les Gock.
2: She's as skinny as a stick of macaroni.
1: And they had this one.
0: Yeah.
1: Les Glock.
0: Les Glock. He's a gun.
1: He is a gun. Les Gock, I've met him, and he's one of the nicest men in the universe.
0: He went into advertising
1: and into music production.
0: What, do you know any of the ads that he did? Didn't he do?
1: Apparently, I've only heard this hearsay. I think he did the Decoré.
0: No.
1: Yeah. And
0: Let me get Decoré.
1: Yeah, get Decoré. Yeah. And also Suzanne. Get that one too.
0: What was Suzanne?
1: This goes with that.
0: Oh, okay.
1: I think they were his, but I could be lying.
0: Decoré.

0: still in love.
1: It's all this, isn't it?
2: What happened to the censorship board? You know, does anyone check these ads before they go to air?
1: That was famous for its
2: hand
1: up and down the shampoo container.
2: You know, who was the director that day? And what was the other one?
1: This goes without it, Suzanne.
2: Hang on. Can't you know? This is the modern one.
1: No, we don't want this one.
2: No, that's too modern. No, we need
1: We just want the this goes with that, goes with this, goes with that, goes with this.
2: Here we go.

0: joke is.
1: I'm not making this up.
0: Does it say reggae version?
1: Yeah, it does.
0: Where's the one we remember from the ad?
1: Okay. No, that's not it either.
0: Why don't you look up the ad?
1: I'm looking up the ad. Hang on.
2: A new world of love at Suzanne. Love such fun, and when you're happy, you're...
0: No.
1: Where's the original one?
0: We just want the jingle. Just put in jingle. Suzanne jingle.
1: Yeah, well, I know how to YouTube.
0: Well, obviously not. You're going through all the genres.
1: That's what's come up there.
0: Just play the one that was in the ad. This goes with that.
1: Okay, anyway, I think...
0: That. So he and his wife, Milan, had this incredible music company that did the most iconic ads of all time. Mm. So anyway, he still performs in a band that is called The Interceptors. And they played that night at the Cobar Affair.
1: Yep.
0: And
1: this goes with that?
0: They didn't play that song. They did play a couple of the Hush ones.
1: Yep.
0: But it was all this great...
1: play
0: another one. Song number four.
1: Play your third song.
0: But talking to Les, and I'll get to more about the band he's in now in a minute, he said, because they were the first glam rock band in Australia, and they sort of would back Gary Glitter.
1: Yeah.
0: At the Horden Pavilion in, you know, they all these iconic shows.
1: Before Gary Glitter was on the nose.
0: Before Gary went to the dark side.
1: Yeah.
0: So they've got this incredible history.
1: Did they say anything about him being a big weirdo?
0: No, I want to know about Les's outfits. He said they sort of got them from Elizabethan Theatre Trust. They had to get changed in the toilets and couldn't look. There was no mirrors and no lighting, so they came out on stage looking deranged.
1: That explains a lot.
0: It does explain a lot.
1: Even Molly looked more flummoxed.
0: Molly looked like he was dressed from Suzanne.
1: He did. He loved to knit.
0: He's in a band now and three of the guys have been performing together for 55 years. It's called The Interceptors with a couple of newbies thrown in.
1: Mm-hmm.
0: And they play as a fundraising of a thing. They have raised tens of thousands of dollars for Parkinson's disease, for childhood bereavement counselling, for brain research, among a whole lot of other stuff. They are such good guys and they sound fantastic.
1: Doing LaGrange.
0: And the whole place on this Boomers night is going off at the Citizen Centre.
1: Yeah.
0: Everyone was up and dancing. So, can you turn it down, Ryan?
1: That's enough, Ryan.
0: So, anyone.
1: So, it was going off until 7.
0: It was. It finished at 7. It was perfect. But anyone who thinks that people that of this age are past it, you should have been in that room. The band was going off. The crowd was going off. It was just brilliant.
1: Mm. Did you get him to do Decal Ray? You could have done some shampoo bottle.
0: No, Brendan, thank you.
1: It's Jonesy and Amanda driving you home for Jam Nation.

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1: It's all word salad, isn't it? 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
0: Yeah, what was that conference?
2: Yes, that's right. I went corporate. 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
0: Wank.
2: No, it wasn't. It was actually quite informative.
0: No, that's... 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Mm-hmm. And we thought we'd nick it. We'd saddle it with a catchy intro and call it Water Cooler Chat.
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1: Well, an interesting one this week that I think most people who live on the eastern seaboard of Australia will have an opinion on. We're talking about bogong moths. We have been reminded that this is a migration. It's not an infestation. But normally when small things flap around your head and live in the corners of your living room, we get anxious and want to get the spray out. We've been told, don't do that. This is an endangered species. So we're trying to live with them, but it's not necessarily easy. So how about this as a question? Would you rather be in a small room with 10,000 bogong moths?
0: How small is the room? Our studio here, which is...
1: Smaller than this. I think like a bathroom, a small bathroom.
0: Okay, so 10 by 8?
1: So let's not get too many numbers in here, because already we've got 10,000 bogong moths for 10 minutes in your bathroom.
0: Mm-hmm.
1: Or eat 10 bogong moths in 10 minutes. I have eaten a bogong moth. Our indigenous population over the years have eaten these.
0: Yeah, but they're not eating them now.
1: No, and I made the mistake of doing that. We had a man a number of years ago, the last giant migration of these, came into the radio station from the CSIRO, and I ate a big fat one, and then he said, maybe try a cooked one. And I realised I'd eaten a raw one. I don't even know if I was supposed to. And I loved it. A big shot of gizzard shot down my throat.
4: That's what's supposed to
0: be. Yeah, you're really enjoying that.
1: But it tasted a bit like a Big Mac, meaning it's heavy and meaty and full of protein. But a lot of people have eaten them. Many of our indigenous population over thousands and thousands of years have eaten them.
0: But it tastes like hell. Now we've got good stuff like KFC. Yeah. We don't have to eat it.
1: But maybe 10 in quick succession. Get rid of it. Pretend you're on I'm a Celebrity, Get Me Out of Here. In 10 minutes. Or have 10,000 of them flapping around your head.
0: I reckon I'd go in the room. I'd do the room.
1: I would too, and I'd breathe through it and think, these are endangered. They're beautiful. They're beautiful. Oh.
0: I would laugh if you just inhaled one. You just inhaled a moth.
1: I think I did.
0: You just...
1: That's one.
0: There you go.
1: Only 9 to go.
0: Well, maybe take a drink of water. Chet Y. Rye, what would you do?
2: Well, I think I would eat the moths, to be
0: honest.
2: Eat
0: the moths.
2: Can I ask, could I add some condiments?
0: No, yes, there's no.
2: Some salt and pepper.
1: I don't think you can fry them up so they're invisible. I don't think you can. Right. It's not like
0: there's no condiments.
1: Come on.
0: You're in your bathroom. There's no condiments.
2: So you're eating them raw. I think with 10,000 in a small room, you're probably going to eat some anyway, aren't you?
1: Like I ate one just then in our studio and I can't even see any.
0: Look, you've heard what we've had to say. What do you think? Water cooler chat. Be in a small room with 10,000 bogong moths for 10 minutes or eat 10 bogong moths in 10 minutes. These are the big issues. We'll put this to Peter Garrett when he joins us later. It's Jonesy and Amanda driving you home for Jam Nation.

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0: It's Jonesy and Amanda driving you home. On Friday, we like nothing more than standing around the water cooler because...
1: Studies have shown that more information gets passed through water cooler gossip than through official memos.
2: Water cooler chat. Water cooler chat.
0: Indeed. And today around the good old-fashioned water cooler.
3: Well, we have been on the east coast of Australia inundated with the Bogong moth, the migration, the great migration of the Bogong moth.
0: We were talking to someone in Western Australia before and they said they saw one. Mm. So that's quite the migration.
3: Talk about blown off course. What about my sister-in-law? She was down in New South Wales with me. All these moths have come from the north. They're trying to find their ways to the cooler climes so that they can get away from the heat.
0: Yep.
3: One of them got into her toilet bag and she flew home with it and it ends up back in Brisbane.
0: They'd be going, Gary, what are you doing back here?
3: I've travelled for 3 days and I'm here. So this is the question. Would you rather be in a small room with like a bathroom with 10,000 Bogong moths flapping around your head or eat 10 Bogong moths in 10 minutes? It's doable. I've eaten two, actually, and I know that they're not inedible.
0: You just ate one just then by opening your big gob.
3: They're not inedible. No, so they're not dangerous. 10, they're meaty. They're quite meaty.
0: 10 in 10 minutes.
3: Or have 10,000 moths flapping around your head.
0: The more I think about it, the more I think about the room. I'm happy with that.
3: With the flapping?
0: Yep, with the flapping, I could live with that.
3: All right.
0: Water cooler chat. Josh is with us. Hello, Josh.
4: Morning. How are we? Or afternoon, I don't know what time it is.
3: No, fair enough.
0: All right, Josh.
3: Wake up, Josh. You're in a bathroom and you have a choice. You've either got 10,000 moths flapping around your head or you've got to eat 10 in 10 minutes. What are you doing?
4: I have to, as someone who's actively trying to bulk up, I would try and eat the moths because put a bit of salt and pepper on there, that's way better than having them all fluttering around me. No, I'd eat them.
3: And they are a big protein source. So every gym bro's trying to get their protein.
0: So all those Andrew Tate guys are all where, do you even lift bro eat a moth? Is that what they're doing, Josh?
4: Yeah, absolutely. All the dudes in the gym, that's their go-to. It's better than protein powder, I tell you what.
3: Thank you, Josh.
0: Grind up some, get the mortar and pestle out. Thank you. Sam has joined us.
3: Hello, Sam. Would you rather have them flapping around your head or eat them?
5: I'd rather have them flapping around my head. I don't want them in me at all.
3: Okay.
0: No.
3: All right. Thank you, Sam.
0: We're talking about moths here.
3: I love gym bros.
0: Thank you, Sam. Rachel has joined
3: Rachel.
0: Us.
3: Hello, Rachel. Would you rather have 10,000 moths flapping around you or eat 10?
6: Both are pretty terrifying, to be honest, but I think I could put up with the flapping around my head rather than eating them.
0: When you think about eating the moth, that's one a minute for 10 minutes.
3: That's quite doable. I could do it.
0: It's a dry old argument. It's a dry old
3: you
0: argument.
3: You could rinse it down with a glass of water.
0: No, there's no condiments. There's no additives.
3: That's, you're allowed to have a glass of water.
0: No, there's no glass of water. You're in your bathroom. You're going to, okay, only if you drink for the toilet.
3: Now you're talking.
0: Thank you, Rachel. Let's wrap this up with Tim.
3: Tim, are you going to have 10,000 moths around your head or 10 in your mouth?
7: 10,000 around my head, please.
3: All right. Okay. Well, Tim has opted for that.
0: Tim, we're going to make that happen for you.
3: That's our latest competition.
0: You're going to regret those words. Thank you. I think it's been what was the outcome of that?
3: I think most people would prefer to have them flapping around their head than have to eat.
0: Okay. So 80% of people say flap around your head.
3: Yeah.
0: Now keep your mouth shut.
3: And the moths are breathing a sigh of relief.
0: Thank you for being part of...

Chat. Friday Field Sessions is coming up. Peter Garrett and Martin Rotzi will be joining us. Perhaps we can give him a big feed of Bogan Moth to be getting on with. It's Jonesy and Amanda driving you home for Jam Nation.

0: Well, hello there, the Friday Feels Sessions, and today I'm beside myself. We have Midnight Oil royalty, Peter Garrett and Martin Rotzi from Midnight Oil coming in to perform.
1: I know that, absolute, as you say, royalty. Mm-hmm. And you and I have interviewed and hung out with Peter Garrett over the years. What an incredible man
0: he
1: is.
0: He came to our book lodge. I couldn't believe it. There was Peter Garrett at our book lodge.
1: He's an amazing man. But I happen to know that the first interview you ever did with him, remember this? No. I want to say it's community radio, but it wasn't. You're in Carrara. It was your first radio job.
0: You know this.
1: You were a professional. You were working on radio at the time.
0: Yes, and it was my first.
1: You're rubbing your face as you say it now.
0: My first big interview that I'd ever done. Before that, I'd spoken to Col Elliott.
1: Who's he?
0: He's a banjo-playing comedian. That was a big deal. But before that, I hadn't spoken to anyone of the caliber of Peter Garrett.
1: No.
0: And I was also a huge Midnight Oil fan.
1: Of course.
0: So it was very, very, and this, I do not like hearing this.
1: Well, because, I'm sorry, but you're going to have to. This is a snippet from Brendan's very first interview with Peter Garrett.
2: I have the distinct pleasure of talking to Mr. Peter Garrett, who is the lead singer for Midnight Oil. Peter, how are you this evening?
3: I'm fine, thanks, Brendan.
2: Are you having a good evening so far?
3: Yeah, well, it's kind of like less than evening where I am, but it's evening where you are. It's a lot warmer here, and it's even more warm where you are.
2: It certainly is, yeah. We had a very hot day yesterday.
0: For God's sake.
1: That's better than I remembered it. There were other bits that were worse than that.
0: No, you can't.
1: That has made my sphincter tighten. You could sharpen a pencil in me right now.
0: Okay.
1: Well, it's a competition.
0: Okay. I don't want to hear that again.
1: No.
0: Or mention of your sphincter.
1: No, none. None of it.
0: The Friday Feels Sessions are coming up with Peter Garrett and Martin Rotzi. It's Jonesy and Amanda driving you home.

0: Jonesy and Amanda driving you home.
1: Well, what a way to end the week. Two of the most incredible musicians from Midnight Oil are joining us here live in the studio for our Friday Feel Sessions. Frontman Peter Garrett and one of the best guitarists in the country, Martin Rotsey. The guys are about to join the Alter Egos on tour, but before that, we've pinned them down and here they are, Peter and Martin. Hello.
0: Morning, boys.
1: Afternoon, if you don't mind.
0: Yeah, afternoon.
2: Good night.
1: See you later. Thanks for coming.
0: It's great to have you in the studio. I know condolences on Rob Hurst. I've spoken to you both about that. Yeah. But it just, you know, and Bones Hillman, it must be so difficult when you guys get together.
2: Well, you know, I mean, you're family after all that time, aren't you? And whoever would have thought that the Oils would have been able to play as much as we did, to tour as much as we did, to make the records, to come back and do it all again. And I still think we probably feel it's pretty difficult to talk about it, but we know that it's happened. And he was such an amazing contributor, not only to the band, but generally, and a great songwriter, fantastic drummer, you know. Very, very gifted man. And, yeah, it's still a big hole.
1: You're performing, or you're going to be performing with the Alter Egos. Who are your alter egos?
2: So Martin, I'm very lucky that Martin comes along and sort of plays guitar there, so that's look over my shoulder, I know I'm in good hands. But Cran from Spiderbait is going to join us on drums.
3: Oh, good.
2: Yeah, which will be fun. Zoe Hauptmann, who plays for Missy and Mossy on bass.
1: Missy and Mossy. All the vowels.
2: That's right. Heather Shannon, keyboard player from the Jezebels, who has recorded with me when I've done a couple of the Alters records. And as well as that, maybe a couple of my daughters. So I've got a couple of girls who, yeah, part-time they do their music. One's in Melbourne, one's up here in Sydney. So hopefully either one or both of them will come along and sing as well.
0: That's nice.
2: Yeah, it's good.
0: That's a great thing.
2: Yeah.
1: It's so nice to have you here, Pete, in the studio. We've been talking to you for many, many years. And Jonesy, I think you were his first professional interview when he started work at Karratha, am I right, Jonesy?
4: Yeah.
1: We were playing a little bit earlier, Pete, and maybe there's room for another snippet here.
0: Well, no, I don't think there's any time. I think Martin needs to tune his guitar.
2: I reckon there is time, Brendan.
1: Jonesy was working at Karratha, his first radio job, so he was employed at this stage. Keep that in mind when you hear it. You were employed, and it's your first big interview with Peter, and Peter, you're remarkably kind, but it's sphincter time. Have a listen.
5: Okay, Peter, this is the second final question in this list of interrogation, you might call it. Just pretend people up here have never heard of Midnight Oil. What would you tell a person that's never heard of Midnight Oil? What can they expect?
6: Well, it's not country and western.
5: I love that answer.
0: Okay, is that all you got?
1: You sound older than you do now.
0: I think the bit where I said we're going to look after the kids, and I was 22 at the time.
5: Well, Pete, I thank you very much for your time. It's been an experience for me. $25 is great to go and see a band, and it also benefits the kids up here of the Northwest, and kids are our future, so hell, we got to look after them, don't we?
6: Yeah, I think so, mate. I really do.
0: I was 22.
1: And also, you said it's been an experience. You didn't say good or bad. You just said it's been an experience.
0: Well, anyway, you guys are here for the Friday Feel Sessions, and you understand how this works, of course. And you brought Martin, who a dab hand around the guitar.
2: Yeah, no, exactly.
0: So we're going to take a break, and then you guys will come back and perform a song. Anything in mind?
2: Well, you couldn't really ignore what's going on in other parts of the world. I'm doing the AUKUS public inquiry as a commissioner as well. So, I mean, one song clearly leads itself to it, which would be US Forces.
0: US Forces.
1: I must say, if you had hair, it'd be grey. That sounds like the hardest job is doing that inquiry.
2: It's been amazing, actually, because it's been a public inquiry. It's been publicly funded. And it's because our parliament didn't debate the biggest amount of bucks that we will ever spend on something which I don't think may or may not arrive, nuclear-powered submarines.
0: So are we being ripped off?
2: This is the worst deal that I have ever seen in my life, and I'm taking us all the way through recording contracts, hire purchase for a motor vehicle, not really knowing what you're doing when you sign up to a phone plan,
0: right.
2: All of those things. It appears to be, without any doubt, one of the worst deals ever. And the reason is pretty straightforward. We pay up to $368 billion on submarines, secondhand, three of them that will come from America if they decide that they have surplus to sell to us. We don't get our money back if there's no delivery.
1: Oh!
2: We have to take the radioactive waste, the high-level radioactive waste that comes with it. That's probably another $150 to $180 $1 billion for radioactive waste disposal, which we actually don't even really have in Australia at all.
1: You should give a bit to every family.
2: Well, there you go. Yeah, I mean the Americans themselves don't do it, and I'm very concerned that they may see that as a way potentially of finding a longer term solution for their own high level radioactive waste. It's just nuts.
0: US forces give the nod.
1: Unless you want to do yellow
0: for your country.
1: Unless you want to do yellow submarine.
2: I know more about submarines, Amanda, than I ever thought I would.
0: Martin's saying I could do Wedding Cake Island right now. Pete doesn't have to sing, which we don't want. Stand by. Coming up, Friday Field Sessions, Peter Garrett, Martin Rotzi from Midnight Oil for US forces. That's next. It's Jonesy and Amanda driving you home for Jam Nation.

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0: It's Jonesy and Amanda driving you home. It's the Friday Feels Sessions in the studio today. Peter Garrett and Martin Rotzi from Midnight Oil.
1: Woo!
0: This is great. Wow, look, Martin's gone straight into it now.
2: As we do.
0: This is what we do. Okay, well, I've got to do the DJ bit, Martin. I've been training all my life for this. Friday Feels Sessions, without any further ado, you boys are ready?
2: We're ready.
0: US Forces on gold.

I'm too stoned to start a mission. People too scared to go to prison. We're unable to make decisions.

0: Whoa. Goodness me.
1: I feel a bit emotional.
0: Amanda's crying.
1: Just the power of that, you know, current political climate, the power of having you here and all that you've taken on. It's amazing.
0: And you're singing and looking at it. Our warships are the one that we've got in the harbour. Extraordinary.
2: Thank you, friends.
0: No, that was so
2: cranking it out during the day, doing our best.
0: Thank you.
1: Amazing. What a privilege it was.
0: Check out the Alter Egos. Also, Gilligala, Friday the 23rd.

0: of October, you guys are performing at that.
1: Yes, we are.
0: Yes, we are.
2: Yeah, check your diary, Pete.
0: Check your Peter diary. Of course, you can check out all the details about the Older Egos tour. We will put it on our website. Peter, thank you.
1: Thank you for having us.
0: Martin, thank you.
2: Thank you. Well, all the details will be on our socials, and thank you.
0: Indeed. Instagram is here. It's Jonesy and Amanda driving you home for Jan.

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0: Here it is. 10 questions, 60 seconds on the clock. You could pass if you don't know an answer. We'll come back to that question if time permits. You get all the questions right, $1,000.
5: You can turn that into $2,000 by answering a bonus question, but it is double or nothing.
0: Ricky is in Kenwick.
5: Hello, Ricky.
6: Hi, how are you?
5: Very well, thank you. Feeling lucky punk?
6: Oh, definitely.
5: All right, excellent.
0: Okay. I like the cut of your
5: jib. Am I detecting a slight Kiwi accent with you, Ricky?
6: No.
5: Oh,
0: no.
5: There you go. I'm normally pretty good at picking it.
0: Yeah, no, I've just been to New Zealand.
5: Oh, so what, you're now one?
0: I'm pretty much a Kiwi.
5: Yeah,
0: and
5: okay.
0: Ricky is not that.
5: Well, even Ricky has verified that.
0: Ricky.
5: All right, Ricky, let's see what we can do. 10 questions, 60 seconds. If you're not sure, say pass. We might have time to come back, okay?
6: Okay, great. Thank you.
5: Ricky, good
0: Ricky's
5: luck.
0: Doing her best to sound least Kiwi as ever.
5: Bit of German thrown
0: say
5: in.
0: Say chili bin, Ricky.
6: I can try to do Irish, but I'm not very good at accents.
0: I don't hear you
5: do Irish. No, you only have to speak any way you'd like as long as we get these questions right.
0: Let's get you winning this money, Ricky.
5: Here we go, Ricky. Here comes question number one. What's the opposite of east?
6: West.
5: Question two. Which Disney character's nose grew when they lied?
6: Pinocchio.
5: Question three. What animal features on our $1 coin?
6: Pass.
5: Question four. Which day of the week starts with W?
6: Wednesday.
5: Question five. Who was Russell Brand's first wife?
6: Katy Perry.
5: Question six. In a website browser bar, www stands for what?
6: World Wide Web.
5: Question seven. Which Grand Slam did Serena Williams win while pregnant?
6: Pass.
5: Question eight. How much milk is used in an espresso?
6: None.
5: Question nine. May the odds be ever in your favour is a line from which movie?
6: Pass.
5: Question 10. In which sport would you use a fly and a rod?
6: Sorry, could you repeat the question?
5: In what sport would you use a fly and a rod?
6: Fishing, fly fishing.
5: What animal's on our $1 coin?
6: Kangaroo.
5: Oh, yes.
0: Ricky.
5: So there's two you didn't get to. There was a sort of famous story, the Grand Slam that Serena Williams won while pregnant was the Australian Open.
6: Yes.
5: You would have got that one?
6: Yeah.
5: And how about this? May the odds be ever in your favour, a line from which movie?
6: Star Wars, I want to say, but...
5: It was Hunger Games. I wouldn't have got it out of the Hunger Games.
0: Mm.
5: Oh,
6: yeah.
5: Ricky, you did so well.
0: Can you just say chili bin for us, Ricky?
6: Chili bin?
0: Ah, are you sure you're not a Kiwi?
6: I'm pretty sure I'm not.
5: Maybe ask yourself, Ricky.
0: You know, those All Blacks, aren't they terrible?
5: This will be a sign.
0: That's a sign. Ricky, you have a good weekend. Thank you for joining us.
6: You too. Thank you.
0: If you want to be a part of Instagram, jonesyandamanda.com.au, it's as simple as that. It's Jonesy and Amanda driving you home for Jam Nation.

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8: Hello, it's Jonesy and Amanda driving you home this Friday afternoon. We straddle a lot of medias in this business.
9: Medium. I don't think it's medias. What did you say?
8: Medias.
9: I think it's media.
8: Okay.
9: We straddle a lot of stuff.
8: You know, are you going to just constantly do this all the time?
9: I am. I straddle a lot of the English language.
8: Okay. Well,
9: and to keep a track
8: of quite the gusset.
9: To keep track of all of this, we have Jenna, our social media guru.

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1: What's poppin'?
2: Nice one.
1: Well, Instagram Live with TikTok Tucker, that's become a bit of a success.
2: Yeah,
1: Jenna, tell Amanda you news.
2: Yeah, so every week during TikTok Tucker, Jonesy and I thought maybe we could go Instagram Live during the whole usually it's two breaks.
3: Mm. I remember yesterday I had told my stomach in for ages.
2: Yeah, so I mean, if we prepared that for once a week, I think that would be good.
1: Yeah, so and people were commented, your friend Janice.
3: Janet, I mentioned that, because you put a banana skin on the ground and made a joke about skidding on it. And I said, a friend of mine, Janet, actually skidded on a banana peel. Janet weirdly was watching us go live on Instagram from Canada and said, yes, that was me. I skidded on a banana peel.
1: Do you see what's happening? It's a show within a show.
3: Mm-hmm.
1: This is great.
2: Let's keep it up.
1: Yeah.
2: Yeah. So it's been a big week across the Jonesy and Amanda socials, and it all started when you opened the gifts you received from the one and only Kylie Minogue.
1: Oh, yeah.
2: Yes. So, Jonesy, you received an XL T-shirt and Amanda a medium in her special edition AFL promo
1: merch.
2: Yeah, exactly. Yeah.
3: Jonesy was affronted.
1: I thought I knew Kylie fairly well. And I thought you knew me. Well, clearly hasn't seen me in the flesh lately, but to go an extra large T-shirt is what's happened?
3: I've forgotten the horror of this conversation.
1: What? Well, you know, I haven't porked out, have I?
3: No, but the fact that you would think that Kylie, A, is involved, B, knows your size, C, gives a rat's.
1: I could imagine Kylie at home just packing all those T-shirts into the
3: Jonesy, room. He gets, oh, how big is he when I put my arms around him in my dreams?
1: Anyway.
2: Yeah, so Jonesy, you gave it a try.
1: I did. I gave it a try and it was swimming on me.
3: You
1: swimming.
3: Look like Herman Munster.
1: Mm.
2: Our videos received close to 200,000 views across our socials, with most people actually disagreeing with you and saying that it fit well.
3: I love people. I love people.
1: They're just trolling.
2: So Linda.
1: Trolls.
2: She says, I think it's well fitted. Room to move. While Jennifer added, it fits fine. Ungrateful git.
1: Okay. I did put it over another shirt that I was wearing. So
3: you had it on over your puffer jacket, remember?
1: Yeah, so.
3: She said helping out.
1: Yeah.
2: Danny Minogue also commented.
3: Oh, did she?
2: Yeah, with the laughing, crying emoji.
1: So there you go. See, yeah. Danny, she knows me as well. She would have been packing the thing with Kylie.
3: Yeah.
1: Said, no, Jonesy's definitely, at best, a large.
3: But still a git.
1: He's not a git.
2: Another popular post belonged to listener Cameron with this conspiracy theory.
4: When you watch TV, I saw in his town from Adelaide, his name was Hans. You know Hans?
3: Yes, I do.
4: He's German.
1: Yep. Okay.
4: But the funny thing is, when he's on TV, I don't see another Aussie comedian the name of Peter Hallier. But when I see Peter Hallier on TV, I don't see Hans.
3: Mm. So his conspiracy theory was that Peter Hallier and Hans, the vaudevillian cabaret makeup-wearing person... are the same people.
1: That's a hell of a LinkedIn profile.
3: they're the same people.
2: Yes, yeah. Exactly. So it's gone bonkers online with very conflicting views. Some see the similarities while others are saying that Cameron needs to go to Specsavers. Yeah.
1: Fair enough.
2: Hans himself shared the post saying, Peter Hallier, don't they know I'm Sarah Harris and Carlotta's younger brother?
3: Oh.
2: Yes.
1: Wow.
3: Wow, that's specific.
2: Yeah, and then we got Peter Hallier on the line to address the claims, and he said this.
5: Listen, I don't disagree, because I think if I put on the same makeup as Hans did, I'd look less Hans and more like Anne Haggerty from The Chase. I think that would be my kind of... that's exactly what I would look like, I think.
1: There you go. Hans is good.
2: On another note, it's time for Digital Jenners. This is where I choose my favourite contributor of the week who will receive a bespoke tin hat made by Amanda.
3: I've got a sweatshop onto it.
1: Yeah.
2: And this week it goes to another Cameron who called us with his hilarious nickname, which you will understand as soon as he speaks.
6: No, my nickname is Jockey. So I weigh about 45 kilos soaking wet. I'm probably about 5 foot tall, and about 25 years ago, a work colleague just nicknamed me Jockey, and it's just a name that's just stuck forever.
3: You do sound jockey. Like a jockey.
1: Are you a jockey? Have you ever ridden?
6: Oh, I bloody hate horses.
1: Oh, Jockey.
3: What a week it's been.
1: Well done, Jenna.
3: Thank you. We like to call her our social
0: lipstick, by the way she's single.
1: She's XXL in talent.
7: Righto, you two. That's enough.
3: Well, we will see you all on Monday.
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1: Good morning, Alana McIntyre here with the latest. A man has been charged after hanging the Palestinian flag from a pedestrian bridge at the site of the deadly terror attack at Bondi Beach. Officers received complaints around 3 p.m. yesterday where the man allegedly was also performing offensive hand gestures in the manner of gunfire. The 53-year-old was refused bail and he's due to appear in court today. A man has been arrested following a factory fire in Melbourne's southeast. Emergency crews were called to reports of a blaze at Oakley South about 3 a.m. A 53-year-old was arrested at Clayton Railway Station a short time later. A day after ICE officers shot and wounded a man in a car with a 5-year-old child in New York City, the Homeland Security Secretary has lashed out at the mayor, saying his words incite hostility. Mayor Zoran Mamdani has demanded ICE agents get out of his neighbourhood, calling ICE rotten to its core. Meantime, Donald Trump has criticised cities run by what he calls the radical left, without naming any particular place. The US president didn't hide how he feels about walking through.
2: They're always dirty, you know. The sidewalks are disgusting. The streets are disgusting. They're just in bad shape. Everything's dirty. It smells.
1: And Pia Miranda has confirmed there is talk of a Looking for Ella Brandy sequel, which could be set 20 years later. The actress who played Josie in the movie from the year 2000 admits it's such early days.
0: The latest in sports news from 7bu.com.au.
1: Australia are 6 for 187 in South Africa on day one of the opening test after bad light ended play early on day one in Durban. Matt Renshaw making 46 not out alongside Pat Cummins with 33. Just over an hour into the last session, the umpires ruled light had deteriorated too much. And at Mount Panorama, Zach Bates has set the fastest ever lap time at Bathurst in the current era of supercars.
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10: The countdown is on until Spirit 4 and 5 permanently call the Mersey River home, preparing to take passengers across the Bass Strait from October 31st.
0: To around the island state.
11: The acting Prime Minister has described an AI agent accessing an Australian government website as utterly unacceptable.
0: And beyond.
12: Someone knows something. That's the belief as the South Australian state government stumps up a $1 million reward to crack the case of missing boy Gus Lamont.
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0: first time. And at Bernie Mazda, the next-gen Mazda CX-5 is here. 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
1: Hi there, Alana McIntyre here with the latest. Several countries are under tsunami warnings after a powerful 7.6 magnitude earthquake struck off the coast of Panama. Mexico, Panama, Colombia, Costa Rica, Ecuador, Peru and El Salvador have all been warned over the threat of tsunami. There's also a risk of tsunami waves in Hawaii.
2: Now we're also hearing from the U.S. tsunami warning system that hazardous tsunami waves from the quake are possible within the next 3 hours. Again, along some coasts of Panama and Colombia. So we're hearing of a very strong earthquake.
1: Sky News in the UK there. So far, there have been no reports of any major damage. A man accused of taking a Palestinian flag to the site of the Bondi Beach terror attack and hanging it on the pedestrian bridge is due in court today. The 53-year-old was arrested there yesterday around 3 p.m. after allegedly performing offensive hand gestures in the manner of gunfire. A man has been arrested at a railway station in Melbourne's southeast after a factory went up in flames. Emergency crews were called to reports of a blaze at Oakley South around 3 a.m. After the war in Iran caused oil prices to surge, now Donald Trump says diesel prices will be coming down in record numbers and fast. The US president claims he's held a highly successful discussion with Vladimir Putin that's going to allow Moscow to immediately release diesel into the global market.
0: 7BU Sport, brought to you by Harvey Norman Electrical, Bernie, king of big screen TVs.
1: Day one of the opening test against South Africa had to be cut short. The umpires ruling that light had deteriorated too much to continue play. Australia 6 for 187 at stumps. Matt Renshaw making 46 not out. If he can get to 50, it'll be the first time in tests since March of 2017. And at Mount Panorama, 22-year-old Zach Bates from Canberra has set the fastest lap time at Bathurst in the current era of supercars, dedicating the lap to his late mum.
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1: Good morning, Alana McIntyre here with the latest. Three men in Mexico have just been found guilty of murdering Australian brothers Jake and Callum Robinson and their American friend Carter Rhode during a surfing trip. The three men were shot dead during an attempted robbery in Baja California in 2024. The parents of the two men from Perth held hands as the verdict was delivered. A man has been charged after hanging the Palestinian flag from a pedestrian bridge at the site of the deadly terror attack at Bondi Beach. Officers received complaints around 3 p.m. yesterday where the man allegedly was also performing offensive hand gestures in the manner of gunfire. The 53-year-old was refused bail and is due in court today. Tsunami warnings have been issued across several countries after a powerful earthquake struck Panama. The 7.6 magnitude quake happened off the country's southern coast at a 10-kilometre depth. The US Tsunami Warning System says hazardous tsunami waves are possible along parts of the coast of Panama, Colombia, Costa Rica, Ecuador, Peru, El Salvador and Mexico within the next few hours. The US Homeland Security Secretary has lashed out at the mayor of NYC after ICE officers shot and wounded a man in a car with a five-year-old in New York City. Mayor Zoran Mamdani has demanded ICE agents leave, calling ICE rotten to its core. Homeland Security Secretary Mark Wayne Mullen says NYC's policies are to blame.
2: When you have sanctuary cities and sanctuary politicians, you endanger the safety of the public. That's not a secret.
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1: Australia is 6 for 187 in South Africa at stumps after day one of the opening test. Bad light ended play early in Durban. Matt Renshaw making 46 not out alongside Pat Cummins with 33. And at Mount Panorama, 22-year-old Zach Bates from Canberra has set the fastest lap time at Bathurst in the current era of supercars.
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4: Good morning, Tasmania. Great to have your company this Saturday, the 10th of October, for a big edition of the Water Boys with myself, Mitch McPherson, and my man, Xavier Doherty. We'll get to him in a minute, but today's show is enormous. We've got Emma Doherty, the better Doherty, on the show this morning, Devils Wellbeing Culture and Inclusion Manager. She's going to talk to us about all those 17-year-olds that we recruited recently and what they're up to. Hockey One League Men's Tigers coach Ben Reid to join us. Cricketer Mac Wright. Tim Smith, he's a director of the Point to Pinnacle. That's not far away. And also Mark Anning from the Lindisfarne Football Club. Plenty going on with our Eastern Shore clubs and the council, so we'll talk to him all about that. But we're on location today and our man is up there. There's some big names in Noosa at the moment. Toby Green's been spotted. I've seen Dermot Burton getting around there. I think even Kylie Minogue headed there for some sun post her AFL Grand Final entertainment. But no bigger name than our man, former Australian cricketer Xavier Doherty. Doherty, welcome.
5: Ah, Mitch, absolute zinger from you. Thanks, mate. it's been a nice week up here, no doubt about that. And you're right, there are some stars around. So, yeah, the kids have been walking around just pointing out, not so much the AFL players, but some of the stars that they
4: who
5: know,
4: else?
5: Reality stars and
4: give
5: et cetera.
4: Us, give us an insight. Who else has been up there?
5: Who are the footballers? Mostly footballers, to be honest. I don't think I've spotted Kylie Minogue, but mostly.
4: I might have made that up, actually.
5: Any NRL footballers up here, I would not know because I haven't, I certainly don't know what they look like. It's AFL Central up here at the minute, but absolutely loving it, catching a bit of sun. So I hope the weather's been looking after you back there.
4: It hasn't been too bad. They're beautiful the last couple of days. So, yeah, we had a bit – midweek was pretty ordinary, but the last couple have been sensational. So how long are you up there for? When do you get back, just quietly?
5: I'm back tomorrow night. Yep, okay. So I've been up here. I was actually – had the best of both worlds. Went to Jindabyne last week, which was my first time.
4: Yes.
5: The Alpine region had a 50th up there, so a few days up there. Qantas lost our bags, which sort of set us back a few, minor issue, and so they had the clothes on our back in -2 degrees overnight temperatures. So that's a little issue to get us going, but back tomorrow night. Been in the sun for the last 3 or 4 days. It's been really good.
4: Beautiful, beautiful. Well, we've got a big show. We're going to go to a break. Now, Emma's on our show shortly. She's up there with you somewhere, so you've got to send her somewhere else to join the show.
5: Right, we'll talk about this later. We might save this one for the dump, but it's been a real issue on how we're going to actually logistically work this out, whether we're going to share microphones or whether she's going to be in a different room on a Zoom week. I don't know. So anyway, issues of being on location.
4: We'll work that out. Emma Doherty's joining us a little bit later this hour. But the Saturday morning dump is coming up next. It's great to have your company. The boys are on location. We'll be back in a moment here with the Saturday morning dump on The Water Boys.
0: Bernie's 7BU.

0: You are listening to The Waterboys with myself, Mitch McPherson, and Xavier Doherty. Time now for the Saturday morning dump where we just get some things off our chest. And a lot of this has got nothing to do with sport before we launch in to the proper stuff this morning. I'm going to start X, and I hope my wife's not listening. She's actually in Melbourne this morning. Babies, we announced during the week that we're having a third child, so another baby.
1: You did. Thanks for bringing that up in the intro. And when I asked you what's been going on, you didn't actually mention it.
0: Sorry.
1: Congratulations.
0: Other things happening. But I tell you what, it reminds me of how much money you spend when you have a baby. And my wife won't do anything in halves. So little things like putting a photo up during the week. She organised a 1, 2, 3 balloon. We had to go down to the park and get the kids positioned, holding the 1, holding the 2, the scan photo on the number 3. And the wind picked up. And I tell you what, there was nothing more challenging than that hour. It took an hour and a half for me to stand there, hold the 3. There was a couple of people up there having their lunch. And I reckon if they filmed it, I looked at one stage and they were having a little chuckle to themselves thinking, have a look at these guys. What on earth are they doing?
1: The influencer family.
0: Yeah, it's a little bit like that. We're going to do a gender reveal soon. She's ordering things for that. But it just reminded me again that children equal money, don't they?
1: They equal coin. The third one's already causing you grief, bitch.
0: Yeah, I know. Not even here yet, Drew, in March. So anyway, I just wanted to have a little – she's not listening this morning, so I just wanted to have a little whinge about that. But I love you. And I'm very excited for that.
1: Well-timed, and congratulations again. Now, I was going to come back to the NRL entertainment.
0: Yes.
1: That happened last weekend, and we spoke about it on Saturday morning, just about how the AFL, you know, they're trying to get one up on each other at the moment. Mm. Obviously, the AFL had Snoop Dogg last year, and that was a hit. They had Kylie Minogue last week, and that was a hit, or 2 weeks ago. And then the NRL went with the Jai Arrow tribute, which sort of we mentioned on the
0: skeptical.
1: Show last week.
0: You were skeptical.
1: Well, it was just like we're all for awareness, of course, and trying to raise as much awareness and money for the hideous disease. But whether it fits into NRL entertainment, I'm not so sure, and I don't think it went down that well, Mitch.
0: No.
1: I know you caught it as well. I'd be keen to hear what you thought. And Amy Shark, she's obviously a bit of a star, and my girls loved seeing her, and she. That Never Walk Alone. She performed it very, very well. But I'm just not sure it was the time and the place. What do you reckon?
0: I actually don't know that Amy Shark was the issue for me. I like Amy Shark's music. I don't find her overly, her personality's not overly exuberant and brings a lot to the table. But her music's good. And I thought she performed really well. My concerns more lied with Phil Jamieson and Dave Gleason, particularly with the Tina Arena song. What's the Tina Arena song? The rugby is synonymous with the Tina Arena song. She started
1: you're the
0: really,
1: best. No, it's not you're the best. What is it?
0: I don't know. She started it really well, and then Dave Gleason came in with the second verse, and it just sort of fell out of the sky. But anyway, look, I think they all did it free. I think they did it for free, didn't they? And donated their purse to MND. Okay.
1: Maybe we shouldn't go too hard at them, yeah.
0: Yeah, but I do agree. There was a sense of uncomfortability. And I think nothing for me will cap what happened in Jai Arrow's 99th and 100th game for his club. So I think that this, again, was beautiful and a great tribute. But, yeah, it's I don't know, it's all just a bit of a mess, really, since Tones and I pulled out. We just got to blame Tones and I, don't we?
1: Blame Tones and I. So we'll give the AFL the tick for that one.
0: Yep, I agree. Hey, I don't know if you caught it because you've been up there sunning yourself all week up there in Noosa, but did you catch what happened with the council stuff this week?
1: Hobart City
0: Council, we won't mention names at all, but...
1: A family member causing a ruckus at one of the gatherings, yeah.
0: Yeah, asking questions, being called out, and then the video footage afterwards of... You know, just there's a group of them just having a bit of a, as I said, we're not going to mention names, but having a crack at each other. What is going on? What is happening?
1: I'm looking forward to the end of this, honestly. I really am.
0: The
1: thieving gate at the, out of the fridge to the bickering and just, can we just get on with it?
0: Honestly,
1: it's the end of the month, isn't it? We have to have our slips back in and
0: she's
1: all done and dusted and then we can just sort of all be friends and move on with actually making a difference in Hobart. So I think you're right.
0: Exactly the point. So, like, what are we? We're meant to be making a difference, and all the time just seems to be spent on like child, it is incredibly childish, some of the behaviour that's going on. I just cannot believe it. Just get in there and make a bloody difference. And if you're voting, which you have to vote if you're in that area, vote for someone that's just going to put their head down and their bum up and have a crack and make our place, our city, the best city it can be. It is just absolutely ridiculous what's happening there. Do you have anything else before I get to?
1: I do. Oh, no, okay. You can go to the last one because I've seen this and it actually played out for me last week a little bit.
0: There's a push from our friends at Pulse. Shout out to Josh and the crew in there. That posted about there's being a push to ban smart glasses, which are the new rage, banning them from playgrounds, pools, etc. No brainer that. I mean, come on, like how illegal can they be? When I raise this, I don't know if you want to share about your story but they're ridiculous.
1: Mate, I was at a 50th last week, and one of the guys at the show at the 50th was just walking around
0: friend of the show.
1: It was like clicking on his sunnies, and like the little light comes on, so you can tell that something's happening. And he goes to his phone and he shows me the photo that he's just taken of us, like just standing there. So no doubt, it's pretty creepy, wow. And I can't really see why you would want them at a swimming pool or a playground, you know, where kids are hanging out. Like, yep. So a no brainer to get rid of them. And I've seen that Kmart have pulled their cheap ones from the shelves as well. So I think something is being done. So common sense is prevailing.
0: So you can see when they take a photo, the light goes off and you can tell that.
1: It's a dull light. So you'd have to be looking for it. But you can sort of see that like there's this little pulse light goes off next to the frames there. So you can tell something's going on, but yeah, I think I'm with you, pretty creepy. And the less we see of those, the better.
0: Not keen on those. Glad to hear that they are absolutely being pulled. And as I said, pulled from playgrounds, pools, etc. Very important that we get rid of that. That is no good at all. Right, we're going to a break. Jack Jumpers were in action last night. We've had the Tassie in the Shield game going on and also the Aussies in the cricket last night. So we're going to go to a break, come back and go through all the latest sporting headlines locally and all around the country. Back in a moment here on The Water Boys.
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0: You are listening to The Water Boys with myself, Mitch McPherson, and Xavier Doherty. And time now to have a look at some of the biggest headlines in sport over the last 7 days. And we'll start, X, with the Jackies last night. I don't know if you caught it, but took on the Illawarra Hawks last night. Absolutely blitzed them, 122 to 112. We led all game. It was pretty dominant. It's actually a high score in franchise history. Reigning MVP, Josh Bannon with 25 points, David Johnson, 32. So we're currently 4-1. We've got a bit of a break now until we take on Adelaide Thursday night. So unbelievable.
1: How'd they look, the Jackies? Mitch, I honestly did not watch 1 second of it.
0: Good. But so sharp.
1: They look sharp. Okay. So the word is they look sharp, and that's great. Great to hear. Great start to the season.
0: Absolutely flying. Scotty Roth's had a famous quote. You'll catch it on socials today. I don't even really know what it was, but it was something about they said, did you expect to go this well? And he said something about when lions wake up, they don't ask if sheep were talking about them. But it's going viral, and you'll be able to catch that on social media. It's pretty good. Jules, of course, just under a week away, Thursday night. So can't believe it. Thursday night taking on Geelong for round one there for our Tassie Jules.
1: Right, across in the Devils, the VFLW program re-signed Georgia Walker, head coach for the next season after a pretty successful one for the girls. In the Tassie Tigers men's cricket, their shield season is underway. It's not going so well for our Tigers. No. They're heading into day three. Tasmania all out 245 after, I think they were sent in, a bit of a green wicket out there at Cricket Central. New South Wales in reply, 6 for 441, a lead of 196. Ollie Davies, who's a bit of a young star, scored 245, so a good start to the summer for him.
0: 245 off about 230 balls, wasn't it? He's going at a fair click, yeah.
1: He's a goer. So those who watch the Big Bash will know Ollie Davies. Yeah. He plays for the Thunder. He's a bit of a goer, so he's a bit of a star of the future. The Tassie Tigers women are actually on a bit of a break. It's the Hurricanes. They've switched colours over to the purple. They're starting a spring challenge on Monday in preparation for the WBBL tournament, which kicks off later this month.
0: Local footy, you would have seen during the week that Josh Green, the Claret superstar, he's headed to Richmond as a playing assistant coach. So a huge boost down there for Richmond, who have struggled the last few years. So great to see Greeny giving back to that local club. And in local hockey, the Hockey One League, of course, kicks off today at the Hobart Hockey Centre again. And just a reminder, and we also had the men's head coach Ben Reid on earlier on in the show to preview that massive 7-game season. So get along today and have a look at some local hockey or over the next couple of weeks.
1: A little bit of AFL news here. I'll start with coaching. North Melbourne coach Jamie Graham has been locked in after he missed out on the Essendon coaching role earlier in the month. Nathan Buckley, is he involved in the Lions program?
0: Sounds like it, doesn't it?
1: He's there's a lot happening there after. Mm. Who was the 2IC at Fagan's 2IC again?
0: Dylan Danny or someone like that. That's
1: so what happens there? Because he was locked in as the
0: I think he said he's not interested. Apparent. I think maybe it was just everyone assuming that he was interested in the role, but he's apparently said that he's not going to put his hat in the ring. Cameron Bruce probably a front runner there as well, so we'll see what happens.
1: Yeah. A little bit of trade news. Zach Butters, that deal's huge. Got done. Everyone ends up pretty happy there. Ben King is heading to the Hawks. I'm not so sure about how they can the AFL just come up with these compensation picks and just slot them into the draft and then everyone bumps down. I think that's got to be fixed, Mitch. But that's just another gripe for me. Pendlebury is officially a Sun with the Pies receiving pick number 65. Jordan Butts goes from the Crows to the Dogs. Merritt and Ridley have now left the hangar. And Blakey, this is probably the big one now, isn't it? After the Zach Butters one has been done, where does Blakey end up?
0: It's hard to believe, isn't it? Well, I can't believe. I mean, North Melbourne back home, he's old man, but I don't know. It's fascinating. His manager the other day was saying that he wasn't going anywhere, of course, as if he hadn't spoken to Blakey. But I mean, out of the five, it'd be hard to fathom that all of the Pullman five are going to end up back. You'd have to think that they're one or two might leave, and Blakey's put his hand up going to North. So fascinating stuff. Keep an eye over that over the next little while.
1: Danny Daly is the guy.
0: Danny Daly. That's his. I was thinking Dylan Dennis and another Dallas.
1: Right, let's say the NRL was last weekend, the grand final, of course, and the Roosters won a thriller by 1 point. Newcastle were clinging on the whole night, and they were actually in front as the underdogs, but couldn't manage to get it done. The Roosters coming home strongly there, and in the women's competition, the Roosters absolutely pumped the Broncos. In the cricket, Mitch, big night.
0: Let's talk cricket. Match.
1: Australia won the toss. Didn't go so well for them. They're 6 for 187 until bad light stopped play. I guess the talking – there are a few talking points there. Nick Maddison's probably the big one to start with. He was a bit of a left-field pick, and there was a lot of criticism of that one during the week, and it didn't go so well. He got a dark off 33 balls.
0: What is going on there? What did you think about that?
1: It's a certainly a left-field pick. He's a quality cricketer. I guess the fact he hasn't played a lot of first-class cricket lately, I think leading into that, he was certainly in the mix for test duties, but yeah, given there's an A tour going on as well, I would have figured that if they needed some backup, they would have picked someone from the A tour, but not to be. Maddo got the call up, and it was a pretty ugly innings. Obviously, the ball was moving around a bit. He should have been out second over where he was thumped on pads, and they didn't review. So that's my opinion of it. It's a pretty ugly looking scorecard. Head got 9. Marnus, who looked pretty good, 37. Yeah, you know, that was the same as the Darwin series where he looked pretty good but just didn't get that, you know, that breakthrough 100 that he needs to get people off his back. Smith was good again but only got 25. Renshaw, good signs for him, 46. He's holding it together at the minute. Carey and Webster weren't able to make an impact. And Paddy Cummins, who's hanging around with Matt Renshaw, is sort of making a fight of it. But after winning the toss and deciding to bat on a pretty good wicket, 6 for 187, there's a hell of a lot of work to do for the Australians.
0: So question for you, I see the comments and we see about, you know, the selection and how old they are. Like, is that the 11 you would have picked? Like, we don't have to go into who you would have brought in exactly. Off are they? Are they 10% off? Are they 50% off? What's your view as someone who's been there? What do you think?
1: As far as selection goes?
0: Yeah, selection.
1: The Maddison one's a funny one. And then he opens, you know, I think everyone expected Renshaw to be at the top, and then Maddison, if he does play, comes into the middle order. They've had Cooper Connolly over there as well, who was originally in the squad. It's not the way I would have gone, but, you know, this is the thing about cricket selections. Everyone seems to have an opinion on it. And, you know, if Maddison came out last night, and he will obviously get another chance in the second innings, it's a huge one for him to make an impact. It certainly didn't go so well for him, or, you know, sort of backfired on the selectors a little bit as well.
0: Yeah, absolutely. We'll keep following that. Day 2 tonight, of course, our time. We'll keep watching. But, yeah, I completely agree with that. And I think it's probably just the inconsistency of where players are playing and how long they're in the side for that frustrates some people. But we'll see how we go. And as you say, everyone gets a second crack at it in the second innings. Right, there's your latest headlines. We're going to go to a break. When we come back, Emma Doherty from the Devils to join us to talk all things under-17s that have just been drafted to the Devils Footy Club. 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

0: are listening to The Water Boys with myself, Mitch McPherson, and Xavier Doherty. Now, with the Devils coming into the AFL competition in 2028, we were granted access recently to some of the best 17-year-old talent in the country. And to tell us more about that process and what's next for these young guns is the Devils Wellbeing, Culture and Inclusion Manager, one of my favourites, Emma Doherty. Welcome to The Water Boys.
1: Thanks, Mitch. Thanks for having me again.
0: Hey, Em, how's your trip away going? You having fun?
1: Well, I mean, I'm currently sitting on the balcony while Xavier's sitting at the table doing Water Boys. So, but no, it's warm and I'm nice and relaxed, which is great.
0: Lovely. That's the most important thing. Hey, let's talk footy. A huge win for the Devils, as I mentioned. We gained access to the best 17-year-olds in the country. Aside from the footy side of things, moving them here is a whole new challenge, and that's certainly been thrown over into your capable hands. Talk to us about the work and the details that go into getting them down here on a full-time basis.
1: Yeah, look, it's a big job, but it's one that I'm really excited about and feel really lucky to be able to help these boys and their families. I guess I haven't really had a lot of access to them until the last probably 2 or 3 weeks. They go through the whole recruitment process and, you know, our list management and recruiting team like to keep them pretty under wraps. So, yeah, it's been a kind of a bit of a mad rush to get to know them, get to know their families. But they've been to Hobart twice now. They came down once before they officially signed their contract, and then last week for a pretty cool launch event. So it's just been about, yeah, getting to know them, getting to know their families, understanding where they're at from a school point of view. A couple will have already finished school when they get to us, which is a little bit helpful. But the other six will still need to complete year 12. So working through that with them, and then also the other big rock is trying to find them somewhere to live. So we have gone through a process of, I guess, finding some host families that are willing to take these boys on and look after them and feed them, which is no mean feat. And so, yeah, trying to understand what their family life currently looks like and match it up as best we can with some of the wonderful host families that have put their hand up. That's the kind of where we're at the moment. We're probably about 3/4 of the way down, I reckon. And then we'll get them here. They're all very excited about the fact that they can get their license early. You can't get your license till you're 18 in Victoria, which is predominantly where they're from. So the fact that they're all 17 and done enough hours to get a Tassie license is pretty exciting for them. And yeah, then it's just about, you know, making sure that their schedules are set up when they know where they've got to be at what time and where, because it'll be a big juggle for school and for an almost full-time footy program.
2: Now, as well as the boys, you've also dealt with the families. How have they been in handing over responsibility to the football club of their young boys?
1: There's a lot of tears from the mums, which I can completely understand. No, they've all been great. They are, probably sounds a bit cliche, but they are all really lovely humans, and the boys come from wonderful families. I guess they've had questions about how we're going to go about looking after them, you know, what access they are going to continue to have to them. And, of course, you know, they're their families, they're their parents. They're the most important people in their world. So they're kind of coming on the journey with us. But no, I think the fact that they've now been able to kind of have interactions with myself and Nigel Lappin, Matthew Knights, the people that are going to be looking after them, probably the closest, I think that's kind of filled them with a little bit of hope, and now they're equal parts nervous and excited rather than probably being a little bit more nervous than excited to start with.
0: Hey, and what does their schedule look like next year? Are they already full-time professionals? I've heard a lot of people ask this question, like they play VFL, do they not play VFL? Give us a bit of an insight into what it is from the get-go next season that they're doing.
1: Yeah, so their program will be pretty, it's not going to be full-time, obviously, because they have to go to school, but
0: yeah.
1: They will have like what Knight is calling a pro day, so I think it's on a Wednesday that they're at training all day, doing all sorts of, you know, wellness education, football education, all sorts of things. But they'll train like on a Monday morning until lunchtime and then maybe a Thursday afternoon. So there's a fair bit going on for them in terms of training. They have, because they're now part of the AFL contracted athletes, we have to give them one day off training. So they'll have a Thursday where they don't train, but they'll still have to go to school. So it's almost a full-time schedule. And then I guess from a playing point of view, it'll just depend where they're at. Some of them, bigger bodies, probably a little bit more experienced, may go straight into the VFL. Others may start in the talent league and work their way into the VFL. They also might just have a block of time where they don't play any footy and they're focusing on, you know, certain things in the gym. So it's very much a development year for them. But because they're all eligible to play talent league, they can go in and out of that and into the VFL as well. So, yeah, it'll just be wherever they're ready to play, that's where they'll play.
2: Now, there have been a lot of naysayers, Em, telling us that people don't, you know, young kids don't want to move to Hobart, and that, you know, how are they feeling? How are the boys feeling about, you know, making the big move across and becoming professional athletes?
1: They're really excited. I think they've done a pretty good job so far, and it's going to take a lot of work from me, I think, to continue this, but they haven't bought into any of that stuff. I think they're pretty excited. They're mostly outdoorsy kind of kids and don't come from big cities, all of them. So they're happy just to roll with it. They're most excited about the footy and the people they're going to meet. It's not really on their mind, and it wasn't part of the decision-making process for them either. So the naysayers are full of it, I say.
0: there's been a few of them with the Devils. We keep shutting them down. Hey, Em, question without notice. When are we going to start hearing about some big name AFL players? Some juicy news. You're going to let the tongue slip now and give us any?
1: Absolutely not, Mitch. You'll hear when everyone else hears.
0: All right, no worries. Hey, Em from the Devils, thanks very much. A very important role you've got there with those young fellas in your hands, looking to make that transition down here to Tassie and hopefully be future stars for our Devils Footy Club going forward. Enjoy the rest of your trip and we'll see you soon.
1: Thanks, Mitch. See you later.
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1: 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It's cheeky. 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

0: You are listening to The Water Boys with myself, Mitch McPherson, and Xavier Doherty. We've been excited for this for some weeks now. The Hockey One League Round 1 gets underway today at the Aurora Energy Tasmanian Hockey Centre. Our Tassie teams take on the Perth Thunder Six today. Joining us now is the men's side head coach, Ben Reid. Ben, welcome back to The Water Boys.
1: G'day, fellas. Thanks very much for having me back.
0: Great to have you on, mate. Hey, before we get to the H1 League that kicks off today, as I said, we've been pumped for it for a while now. In the Premier League, your side, Uni, we spoke to you a couple of weeks before the season ended, but you went on to get it done. You got the Premiership. Must be pretty well, it was a pretty outstanding effort from your side, but you must have been pretty wrapped.
1: Yeah, look, absolutely. We'd obviously had a really good season, and it was a nice feeling to sort of put it all together on grand final day and end up knocking in 5 goals. It was a lot closer than that, than the scoreline probably suggested at the end. But we were very, very pleased with the end result, obviously.
2: Now let's talk some Hockey One League. Both the men's and women's both got away for a camp last weekend. Now I know the AFL clubs have got into trouble with some of their preseason camps in the past, but I'm sure yours was all very straightforward and smooth. Just run us through what happened on that weekend.
1: Oh, look, everything was above board, X. I want to assure you of that. It was a really good opportunity to get the fellas together and sort of fine tune just a few of our processes before game one. One of the biggest sort of hurdles that we've got as a team is that we've got a number of our athletes sort of scattered across Australia. And so we do a fair bit of work over online and using recorded videos to go through the way that we want to press and the way that we want to outlet. But actually having everyone there in person, it does make things a whole lot easier.
0: Tell us about your squad, mate. We can see some new faces in the squad that was, I think it came out during the week, but overall you've got a lot of returning players as well. So for consistency, that would be pretty good as the coach.
1: Yeah, for sure. We've worked really hard to keep the core of the group together. We've only got a couple of new faces this year, and one of them being Lex Tump from Holland. So he's played a lot in the top division over in Holland. He was the captain of Hurley. So he adds something a little bit of international flair, I suppose, into our midfield. And then we've got Angus McMullen making his debut this weekend. So he's just risen through the ranks in the last 12 months. He won our Hobart League Best and Fairest last year. He had a stellar under-21 tournament for Tassie earlier this year. And, yeah, he's just pushed his way into the senior team, which at 18 is an incredible effort. So I'm looking forward to seeing what he can do.
2: Yeah, absolutely. Now talk to us, throwback to last year, the men's team came up just short in the grand final. How much has that been spoken about or used as motivation pushing into a new campaign?
1: We haven't dwelled on it a huge amount. We were very pleased to make the final last year, particularly with a number of players missing on that finals weekend. But I think it just showcased the depth that we've got in Tasmanian hockey. So it sort of just fills us with confidence coming into this year. But we're under no illusions. Like, the first 3 games of this season are absolutely crucial. So I think in 3 weeks' time, like, if we're sitting pretty and we've won, at least 2 of those games, but hopefully 3, then we're in a good position. If we don't, then we know that it's going to be a very hard road back.
0: Only a 7-game season, so yeah, you're absolutely right. You've got to be off to a solid start and get that form underway pretty well straight away. Hey, just on the women's team, mate, headed up again by Susan Brooks and Brett Withington. They missed finals, I think it was just pretty narrowly last year, but what are you seeing and hearing about that squad ahead of their game today as well?
1: There's a lot of new faces in that team. So we've had a bit of a look at them training, and there's some real quality in the group. So certainly There's a bit of buzz around them. I think, like, Perth today will be very tough. They've won the last 2 or maybe even 3 Hockey One flags. So it's a pretty stiff assignment for their first game. They're certainly looking pretty solid.
2: Absolutely. Now talk to us about the health of hockey here in Tassie. As you mentioned, the men's and women's team, punch well above their weight each year in the Hockey One. We've got national reps. It appears as though hockey here in Tasmania is in a great place. It must make you super proud.
1: Yeah, it does make me super proud. We're certainly in an excellent place. Like, if you look at the number of, just speaking about the men's side, we've got 5 players in the Kookaburras, so the national senior squad. We've got six players in the national junior squad, of which it's a squad of 24. So we have a quarter of the squad, which is obviously in terms of population, like we're punching well above our weight. We have done for a while, but certainly we're getting better and better every year. And now what we're seeing at national championships is that we're like consistently competing for medals and playing in grand finals, which is exactly what we've wanted for a long time. So, yeah, we just need to keep that momentum going.
0: If you love your hockey, make sure you get along. The Hockey One League kicks off today. Seven games. I think we get four here at home, and you'll see some of the best talent that hockey has to offer around the country here over the next 7 or 8, 9 weeks. It's going to be amazing. The Tigers, they begin their campaign, just a reminder, at the Aurora Energy Tasmanian Hockey Centre today against the Perth Thunder Six, women at 2:30 and the men at 4:15. The men's head coach, Ben Reid, always good with your time. Thanks for it today. Good luck today, and we look forward to chatting you throughout the campaign.
1: Awesome. Thanks, guys. Thanks for having me on.
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15: Good morning, Alana McIntyre here with the latest. Three men have been found guilty of killing Australian brothers Jake and Callum Robinson in Mexico. The men from Perth were killed during a surfing trip in Mexico's Baja California in 2024 during an attempted robbery alongside their American friend Carter Road. The Australians' parents flew from WA to be at the courthouse for the verdict. Donald Trump claims the price of diesel will be coming down in record numbers and fast. The US president says he's come to an agreement with Vladimir Putin to release diesel supplies into the global market. Meantime, Trump has criticised cities run by what he calls the radical left.
16: They're always dirty, you know. The sidewalks are disgusting. The streets are disgusting. They're just in bad shape. The doors going into stores are dirty. Everything's dirty. It smells.
15: His comments come a day after ICE officers shot and wounded a man in a car with a five-year-old child in New York City. The mayor has demanded ICE agents get out. A massive 7.6 magnitude earthquake has hit Panama, prompting tsunami warnings for neighbouring countries. Colombia, Costa Rica, Chile and Mexico have been issued warnings. There is no tsunami threat here. A man's been charged after hanging the Palestinian flag from a pedestrian bridge at the site of the deadly terror attack at Bondi Beach. Homicide Squad detectives in Victoria are investigating the death of a person at a unit block in Carlton. And thunderstorms are moving over large parts of New South Wales and Queensland.
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15: At Mount Panorama, ahead of today's top 10 shootout, Zach Bates from Canberra has set the fastest lap time at Bathurst in the current era of supercars. The 22-year-old telling 7 he dedicated it to his mum.
17: Yeah, it was this time last year, about 10 days before Bathurst. We unfortunately lost my beautiful mum. I'd love to think that she's, riding up there with me.
15: And Australia are 6 for 187 in South Africa after day one of the opening test. Bad light ending play early on.
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0: Great to have your company, Tasmania, here for episode two of the Water Boys this Saturday, the 10th of October. We are, of course, on location. X is in Noosa, and I shout out to the Hotel Grand Chancellor where I am hosting our Stay Chatty Gala Bowl tonight. The crew here do a wonderful job, so a quick shout out there. Thanks for having us.
2: You too. How's it all coming together, Mitch? Obviously, lots going on. Big day for you, big night, obviously.
0: Yeah, it is. Very excited. What do we have? I think we've got about 6.55. I think coming tonight.
2: Wow.
0: So, looking forward to it. Massive, shout out to our crew. I mean, I am involved, of course, but the hands are off a little bit of late when people know how to run an event better than what I do. So you just swan in at
2: 6:30 with the tux on and, give the keynote straight to the bar. Is that right?
0: I've been working very, very hard. So shout out to our team for bringing it all together. Hey, great first hour. Second hour looks just as sharp. We've got Mac Wright joining us.
2: Friend of the show, Mac. He's in a bit of a different situation this year. He's obviously not on contract with the Tigers or with the Hurricanes. So he's sort of playing a role in a couple of states. So a bit of an interesting one.
0: Look forward to chatting to the great man, Mac Wright, about that. Mark Anning from the Lindisfarne Football Club to join us after all of the stuff that's been happening with our Eastern Shore clubs and the local council. We look forward to talking to Mark all about that. And the Point to Pinnacle, Tim Smith, the director of that, the great man, he's going to join us. It's not too far away, the Point to Pinnacle, so I want to get the info on where it's at. Do you do it, X? Have you ever done it?
2: I haven't done it. No, it would always cross over with cricket season for me. Yeah. So was never available on the Sunday in late November. But I would love to tick it off at some stage. But
0: Should we walk it this year?
2: Oh, we could walk it. It might be too late to get in. We'll have to ask Tim if we can get an entry in. But I've done a couple of runs up here, Mitch, and I'd be absolutely no chance of 21 k's uphill. So
0: you strike me as the type of man that thinks that walking it is pointless. Is that what you were thinking then, when in through your eyes?
2: I was going to say that, but I didn't want to offend any
0: thousands of people walkers. No, Xavier, come on,
2: and taking it off. No, I didn't say it.
0: No, you didn't say it. And we'll finish, of course, later this hour with the Good Sport Award. All thanks to our friends at McDonald's. We're going to go to a break. When we come back, we'll launch into it. Mac Wright, cricketer, he's going to join us to talk about his role at the moment between a couple of states and where he's at with his cricket at the moment. We'll be back in a moment with Mac Wright here on The Water Boys.
14: Bernie's 7BU.

0: You are listening to The Water Boys with myself, Mitch McPherson, and Xavier Doherty. And, of course, it is rolling into cricket season, and we love talking cricket with big friend of the show, our man, Mac Wright. Mac, welcome to The Water Boys.
1: Hey, great to be back, fellas.
0: Mate, great to have you on. A bit's changed since we last spoke to you. Before we get to talking about grade cricket and, of course, the Cricket Tasmania Premier League, talk to us about your cricket situation this year. We're not sure what's going on. You're in Melbourne one weekend. You're here playing for Clarence. Tell us about where you're at this year.
1: Yeah, mate, I'm jet-setting this year. I'm heading over to Melbourne most weeks to play some club cricket over with Carlton. Just a little bit of change of circumstance for me. So I'm just trying out a new... You set up over in Melbourne and just sort of seeing what's on offer over here.
2: Now, beautiful. Now, round two will start today, but let's throw our minds back to last weekend. What were the results and a few notable mentions there, Mac?
1: So the Great Northern Raiders, they had two games actually this weekend just due to the way the fixtures worked this year, but they started the year fantastically with two wins. They versed Newtown, they chased down a decent score from Newtown, and they also beat the Northern Magpies on the Sunday. Some standout performers. Newcomer from Newtown, Jai Lamaya, who's made the move over from Melbourne, actually. He scored 160. And then Josh Hartill for Newtown also scored 76, not out, but it wasn't enough. The Raiders had multiple contributors through Tom Dwyer, Cooper Anthes, Aidan O'Connor and Al Taylor, and they managed to take down the score. So they got the job done there. Kingborough defeated Sandy Bay. Now, this looked like a close game. It looked like Sandy Bay were on track to get the win here, but the efforts from Alex Vincent from Kingborough made 69 and took four wickets, managed to get the job done. Will Prestwich from Sandy Bay scored 98 and also took three for as well. So a decent effort from Sandy Bay boys. And then Micro at Clarence, we got the job done against North Hobart. North Hobart had a really strong team this week. But we got the job done. Ben McDermott was the standout for us. He got 92 not out. And then in the final game, Lockie Nichols for Lindisfarne got the job done against University. He took five wickets. So a couple of fantastic stumpings from Tom McGann there as well. A little highlight package from him to start the season too. So Lockie took 5 for 29, pick of the bowlers this week across the comp, and then Tom Hogan and Keegan Oates got the job done with the bat for the Farnies with a couple of 40s each. So, an exciting start to the year for the CTPL. It's always nice that we get round one cricket in. Sometimes we get washouts down at Hobart, but it was a great start to the year down at Hobart.
0: I'm going to ask you in a second, Mac, about the Northern Raiders and their start to the season and how we see them shaping up this year. But we've told you before, we don't like people with humility on this show. Last week you said Clarence went out there, you played North Hobart, they had a good side. You were in amongst the runs, I think it was 57. You got, how'd you feel with your first hit back there at Clarence for the season?
1: It's always nice to get a start in the first game of the year. We were in a bit of a tricky situation, but it was great getting to bat with Benny McDermott. We've batted together heaps across club stuff, bit of Tassie stuff and Hurricane stuff. So just like good old times with Benny. So that was nice. And it's just nice. You go through a pre-season and you want to go out there and make runs at the start of the season. And it's nice when it sort of starts to come together and you start to blow a few of those cobwebs away.
0: Solid
2: well
0: start.
2: Done, Mac. Very, very, very humble. Now, you mentioned the Raiders had two games, actually. They played Sunday as well, so they got the double win. So they're off to an absolute flyer. Are they the team to watch? And if it's not them, who are maybe someone to keep an eye on or maybe a surprise packet?
1: Yeah, the Raiders are always in and around there. They've got a nice mix of some young talent. Cooper Anthes is one who last season had a really nice year with the bat. But then they've also got some experienced guys. They've got Alistair Taylor. He's always a solid contributor. Jono Chapman with the ball and can also make handy runs with the bat. So they've got a nice mix of some good young talent up there. But I reckon my pick this year, Sandy Bay, they've had a couple of quiet years, your Mob X. They've had a couple of quiet years. They've lost Harry Nichols this year, which is a huge loss for them. He's been an unreal clubman for the Sharks, been a great contributor. But they've been on the recruiting drive and they've got some really handy cricketers come on board. They've welcomed back Sean Willis, who I'm not sure if he's the club's leading run scorer still, but he's scored a mountain of runs for the club. So he's come back. And then they've welcomed in some new talent this year in Nitesh Samuel. He's a rookie with the Tassie Tigers. He's come down from Sydney. Jackson Gillespie, son of the great Jason Gillespie, he's come down to strengthen the bowling stocks. And they've also coaxed over Mason Wright from the University Cricket Club, which Mason's in the underage programs for Tassie, and he's doing great things with bat and ball. And then also Kalen Malladay moved across from Newtown, who Kalen is also contracted this year with Tassie, which it's a great effort for the work he's put in the last few years down in Tassie. So a mixture of a lot of handy recruits there, plus they've got some handy guys that have actually been playing first grade there for a while, but they're still on the younger side. So I reckon the Sharks, they're going to be a sneaky one to watch this year, I reckon.
2: Good. I like your predictions there, Mac. Now, I'll ask you what your debut over in Melbourne today in a second, but the games just around the grounds, we're into round two. Lindisfarne are taking on North Hobart at Lindisfarne Oval. Clarence are playing the Northern Magpies at Roo Bay. And then Kingborough are taking on, hang on, I've just lost my screen. Kingborough are taking on the Great Northern Raiders at Twin Ovals. And then across in the women's tomorrow, Clarence are taking on North Hobart and the Raiders are taking on Kingborough. So there's your local cricket if you're looking to get out and about today. And what's on for you today then, Mac? Where are you taking, where's your debut?
1: Yeah, we're at home at Princess Park for Carlton. We've got a Saturday-Sunday game, so nice to be getting underway over here.
0: Sensational. Hey, Mac, when you mentioned the Sharks going right this year, it's the first time I've ever heard. I don't think X ever talks about them. So it was great to see you give him a plug about his old side that they're going to go okay. So appreciate that.
2: A Bombers supporter into a Shark supporter. I've got nothing to gloat about here.
0: You're a good man, Mac. Thanks for joining us, mate. Go well in that debut today, and we look forward to checking in with you throughout the year.
1: Thanks, fellas. 100.9, 7B.

0: You are listening to The Water Boys with myself, Mitch McPherson, and Xavier Doherty. Time now to talk about an issue that's affecting some of our Eastern Shore sporting clubs. They gathered last Sunday alongside Clubs Tasmania to highlight the continuing rise in fees to run their clubs, saying that council needs to support them better and to ease off, otherwise clubs will simply not survive. One man that is part of that push is from the Lindisfarne Football Club, and it's Mark Anning. Mark joins us. Welcome to The Water Boys, Mark.
1: Good morning, boys. How are we?
0: We're well, mate. Yeah. Thanks so much for coming on. Hey, mate, tell us about the gathering last Sunday. Why have you all of your clubs rallied and trying to make your voices heard? Tell us about the issue.
1: Look, basically the clubs have got together to pretty much make themselves heard about some issues we're having with the council, especially with things like increasing and in the inconsistency of higher fees across the clubs. We're pretty much way out of whack with a lot of the other councils across the state, and things like not being heard by the clubs, just in regards to maintenance issues and with some of the facilities that haven't had any work done on them in years. You know, ours for one at Anzac Park, and I know the Clarence Zebras one's pretty much in disrepair and stuff, and things are coming very unsightly, and some of them are coming unsafe. So.
2: Yeah, absolutely. Yeah, well, one of the things that we found bizarre is the sponsorship signage issue. You've got to have the council logo, and it's got to be approved by them, and then quite a few of those are getting knocked back. Talk to us about that one.
1: Yeah, we've had a few issues with that ourselves. Clubs don't sort of operate without sponsorship. And we want to be able to recognise them by putting signage up around the ground, and that's a way of getting their names out and stuff, and especially with games like ours that they get filmed, and there's a lot of photographers around these days that take photos of games and stuff, so getting their signage in the backgrounds is a big deal. So look, we're more than happy to work with the council on this, and I've tried doing that. They sort of keep moving the goalposts a bit. I've tried to get signs sorted at the beginning of this year, and I've had about 4 months of emails back and forward, and even getting our sign guys involved that we get our signs done through to work out exactly what they want. But they just seem to keep moving the posts, and then they'll say, "Oh, the sign policy's under review." One of the pushbacks we're getting is, especially at our ground, I mean, I think both you guys have probably been there at Anzac Park, and it's in suburbia there, and we're not on the highway or anything, but we're being told that the signage has to be put up facing away from the roads and stuff because apparently it's distracting to drivers driving past and stuff. So that's one of the things we're getting from the council, a bit of a pushback, yeah.
0: So it is so different to other councils, Mark. Some of the numbers are astronomical around how much some of your clubs are having to pay. It's almost five times more than what another council is having to pay. I mean, why is that the case? And what are they saying when you're having the conversations with them about how the vast difference that it is affecting, and why it is that the case?
1: Yeah, look, I'm not sure what the case is. It's just an inconsistency right across the board. I mean, the Clarence Evers seem to be paying an astronomical amount of money, like up to nearly $10,000 a month they're paying in fees and stuff. So, and they've got and clubs and their sort of counterparts up in Devonport are basically paying that for the year. So, the inconsistencies there across the things, and with us at Lindisfarne too, we get. We're paying a different fee during the week for higher rates for training, and then come Saturday, it's $10 dearer to hire the ground for game day on Saturday. So I'm not sure what the difference is. I mean, there's no one on duty there, so they don't really seem to have too much of an explanation for it.
2: Now, talk to us about the situation. Mitch mentioned off the top these sporting clubs are the heartland of suburbia. How grim is the situation if something's not done soon about it?
1: Yeah, look, at our club, I mean, we're pretty much just keeping our head above water anyway. Because we're on the Eastern Shore there with the football club, we're fighting with sort of Clarence, OHA, ourselves, I mean, Lauderdale's down the road. So there's quite a few, you know, four clubs within a sort of tight radius there on the Eastern Shore. And we're fighting for sponsorship with those clubs as well. So, you know, I mean, now it's our off season. So we basically don't have any trading or anything or any revenue coming into basically the start of next year. So, you know, we have a bit of sponsorship money that'll trickle in over the off season, but, you know, not until we get registration money start coming in the start of next year or whatever. So, and we've got quite a lot of bills to pay and still, you know, council fees that we've still got to sort of back up and stuff. So, yeah, look, it's very hard to keep going. And if rates keep rising and, you know, it's going to be hard to sort of keep going and keep people at the club.
0: And that's the challenge, I imagine, is that these clubs can only do that for so long. It is, of course, election time. Councillors and candidates were asked to sign a pledge. They actually all signed it, Mark. So, I mean, before we let you go, what's some of the action that we need now? What can these people be doing now? They've signed that pledge. What are some of the ways in which they can ease the burden on yours and all those other clubs at the moment and right now?
1: Yeah, look, we just really need them to, you know, they really need to have a good look at what's going on. And to make everything fair across the board, especially with ground and venue hires, and that seems to be the biggest sort of discrepancy at the moment. You know, we want to see older Tasmanians stay active for their health and well-being, and, you know, we want to keep younger kids involved in sport and sort of keep them off the streets and, you know, and keep our clubs alive. But if the council keep putting up their prices and, you know, we have no option to pass those fees on to our members, and so it becomes harder for people to pay extra for registration and fees and stuff. So, you know, they've all, as you've said, it's election time. So they've all said they're going to do something and sign this pledge. So we really need to make sure they, you know, do something about it and, you know, our voice is heard. So.
0: Now, well done on all the advocacy work, and you're right, they're saying it. Brendan Blomley the other day mentioned that he visited your club and he was embarrassed, I think, to quote him, was around the situation, and he's trying to get as much done as he can. So let's all try and hold them accountable, and when you're voting over the next couple of weeks, keep all that in mind, that our sport is, as we say, so important for our communities and particularly for the young people coming through. Mark, we'll stay across this and we'll hopefully chat to you again and all the others involved. Good luck with it all, but as you say, we'll do our best to keep everyone accountable in making those changes that all these clubs need. Thanks for your time this morning.
1: No worries. Thanks for appreciate your support, guys. Cheers.
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0: You're listening to The Water Boys with myself, Mitch McPherson, and Xavier Doherty. Sunday, November 15, will be the annual World's Toughest Half Marathon, which, of course, is the Point to Pinnacle. And to tell us all about it and how that is prepping is the director, Tim Smith. Tim, welcome to The Water Boys.
1: Hey, thanks very much for having me.
0: Great to have you on, mate. Hey, look, we're going to ask you lots of stuff about it. We know how popular it is, and we want as many people as possible to participate, which no doubt you do as well. But tell us a little bit about why you think the Point to Pinnacle resonates with so many people, because it has so much meaning for so many different reasons for people these days.
1: Yeah, I mean, I think firstly, it's just an amazing challenge. And for Tasmanians, obviously, it's in their backyard. So everyone looks at the mountain every single day when they go into the city from wherever you come from. So initially, it's that challenge and that lure of, you know, can I actually do that? It's become more than just a running event. Initially, it was a running event, but now it's it really opens the door to so many other people now to find their own reasons to get up the mountain. So that's become a huge part of the event.
2: It absolutely has, and we'll chat to you about that in a little while, Tim. But what sort of numbers are we at? How many people actually take it on, and do you know how many of those are interstate? Because I know that it's sort of, you know, word's got across to the mainland about it as well.
1: Yeah. Well, last year was the first year we actually got over 5,000 participants. So that's something we've been working towards for a long time. And we sort of got really close the year before, and then we had a big push. And last year was our 30th anniversary, so it was a good year to do it in. We've got about 3,200 at the moment with 6 weeks to go. So the numbers are sort of tracking around about the same to get up around that 4,500 again. So hopefully around, we want to make it a 5,000 sort of a year event. And as I said, involving people for lots of different reasons is probably been a big part of building that number.
0: Absolutely unbelievable. Now, we see the finish line, we see footage of the finish line, and you generally see people that are winning it, they're coming home pretty strong. But talk to us about how hard the race is to the pinnacle. We hear about it being how tough it is, but I suppose the example of that, what's the difference between the race record holders, PB, and their record time in the Point to Pinnacle? So give us that information.
1: Yeah, well, Ben St. Lawrence held the record for a lot of years. He's a really well-known runner in Australia and around the globe. But his PB is around about 61 for a half marathon, so 61 minutes. And the race record was an hour and 21 minutes. So he's basically running about a minute a kilometre slower in this race, which for a world-class athlete, going 20 minutes slower than your PB is, usually a bad day. But in this race, it just shows the difficulty of it. And the female record as well is around about the same. It's sort of around about 20 minutes slower. Kate Pedley holds the race record, and she's held it, it must be over 10 years now. And she's around about a 1:17 sort of half marathon on the flat, and the race record's 1:37. So it's around about 20 minutes slower than your average sort of flat half marathon, which is actually phenomenal when you think they're running up 1,271 metres to only go 20 minutes slower. But certainly for elite runners, that's about where it is. For your weekend warriors and, people having a go at it, it's definitely achievable. But the blowout time's probably a lot bigger than that.
2: Yeah, absolutely. Now, as you mentioned, Tim, people have been finding their own reasons to take it on and run up the mountain. And, you know, a lot of that is about fundraising. I think last year it was 1.45 million was raised for charity. Why do you think this number just keeps growing and that charities have become such a big part of it?
1: Yeah, well, I was involved in a charity. Well, I still am involved in a charity. And I saw how the online fundraising was going. This is all the way back in 2006, 2007. And when I took over the Point to Pinnacle with Kim in 2012, it wasn't doing a lot of fundraising. We thought, well, this would be a great event because it really aligns with overcoming something, you know, getting up that mountain and overcoming that, you know, that challenge. And everyone's going through different things. And we just thought, well, having a charity arm to the event's a really great way for involving people for different reasons. And Movember was involved a couple of years before we started, and that's continued to be something that, you know, we've really fostered the whole way through. So they're still really strongly engaged with the event and raise a great amount of money. And been is for brain cancer, were involved. My mother was passed away from a brain tumour in 2012, and I was looking to support that sort of cause and looking for a cure for brain cancer. And Carrie's been is for brain cancer was also looking for an event. So that sort of just aligned, and they've certainly been a huge part of the significant fundraising that we've done, those two charities. So, but we've also kept it open to all charities. So we've got an online platform that allows all charities to be involved, and people that are going through what they're going through and is personally connecting for them can certainly fundraise for a cause close to their heart. And I think that's been a big part of it. It's really opened the door to the community, and we love welcoming anyone to the race, and we love sharing the stories that are turn up each year. There's just some unbelievable human stories, and we often talk about how the mountain's human powered on race day, and it really is. Like, people walk up or run up the mountain and they connect, and they come back down the bottom and they've either found a connection that they can help pursue something, or they've found a friend and they end up running together or becoming friends. So the event's certainly got a lot of good things to it.
0: Absolutely, mate. Well said. Such a community event. And as you said, a big event on our Tasmanian calendar for those that are here, but also interstate, and those named you mentioned, Carrie Bickmore, Ned Brockman, all these big names come down and support it for the cause that they believe in, which is really important. Before we let you go, Tim, most importantly, you said the numbers so far, how can people register? Tell us about how people can get involved. As you said, we're about 6 weeks out.
1: Yep, so just point to pinnacle.com.au, just click on register now and then follow through to checkout. You can register for your fundraising page as part of the registration, and it really is that simple. So, we'd encourage anyone out there to give it a go. If you're thinking it's too hard for me, it's not. We have people walking it. Last year we had a guy that had actually lost 201 kilos. I can't recall his name, but he was over 300 kilos, and he got down to just over 100, and he walked up the mountain and made the finish. So he did the point to pub the first time, and he'd lost another 80 kilos when he came back the next year. So just those sorts of stories inspire us, and we really throw the doors open to anyone to believe in themselves to come and give it a go.
0: Well said, mate. As you said, as we all said, a wonderful community event with so many amazing stories and things to come out of it. Tim Smith from the Point to Pinnacle, thanks, mate. We might try and check in with you the week of or the day before in about 6 weeks' time. Good on you.
1: Awesome. Thanks very much, guys.
3: Bernie's 7BU has been keeping the Northwest Coast up to date with the latest in news and information for over 9 decades.
4: The countdown is on until Spirit 4 and 5 permanently call the Mersey River home, preparing to take passengers across the Bass Strait from October 31st.
3: To around the island state.
5: The acting Prime Minister has described an AI agent accessing an Australian government website as utterly unacceptable.
3: And beyond.
6: Someone knows something. That's the belief as the South Australian state government stumps up a $1 million reward to crack the case of missing boy Gus Lamont.
3: If there's news you need to know, you'll hear it 7 days a week on 100.9 7BU.
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0: the final time this morning, you are listening to The Water Boys with myself, Mitch McPherson, and Xavier Doherty. Been a pretty good show, I think. We managed all the technical obstacles that were no doubt coming our way for you and I, but being on location, yeah, it's gone pretty well.
1: Navigated it beautifully, so I can go back to enjoying my holiday, Mitch, and everyone else can go back and enjoy the weekend and the weekend of sport, because it is a big one.
0: Yeah, no, it certainly is. People can't see it. I might take a photo, but the little road mics are sensational. But I've got it stacked up on five, what are they, sheets of A4 paper, the boxes
1: reefs.
0: Of them.
1: Reefers.
0: Yeah, reefers, so that my neck doesn't throw out. So looking forward to having you back next week. But I think next week you're away again, aren't you?
1: I'm back away for work next week.
0: A couple of weeks
1: on location for us. But if the feedback's good, that'll be fine. Otherwise, you can try and look for a fill-in to take my place for a week.
0: We do get lots of feedback, so I reckon there'll be some coming. So.
2: Who's been doing the hard yards this week? Thanks to McDonald's, it's time to announce the next winner of the Water Boys Good Sport Award.
0: All thanks to Macca's, it is now that time of the week where we announce this week's winner of the Good Sport Award. If you would like to nominate someone to win the Good Sport Award, then head to the website of the station you're currently listening to. Each week's winner will receive a $100 gift voucher. X, who's our winner this week, please?
1: This week's winner is Jacko Tyler. It doesn't say where Jacko's from, but he is from the South. He plays in the STJFL and the TFUA, the Tassie Football Umpires Association. Whether he's playing, umpiring, or volunteering, you'll never see this kid without a footy in his hand. A well-loved member of the footy community. So well done to you, Jacko.
0: Great work, Jacko. As always, the Good Sport Award is sponsored by our good friends at McDonald's. Introducing the Nashville Chicken Range, 100% Aussie chicken with bold southern flavour. Don't Macca's walk, Macca's run. Which beach or pool are you heading to, the Savo, please?
1: Down to the beach today, down to the main beach for us. There was actually a bit of rain around earlier in the week, so it did not faze us one bit. You know, the kids were in the pool, we were at the beach, but the last couple of days have been some really nice weather, so we'll soak that up, Mitch. So looking forward to it. What about you? Oh, yeah, back to work for you. You've got a huge day.
0: Back to work, yeah, go and set up a little bit and look forward to welcoming everyone tonight for the ball. So we'll have a bit of a chat about that next week, but no, looking forward to that, seeing everyone tonight that's coming along. Thank you very much. Righto, we're going to go. Anything else you got to add? Has anything come to you?
1: Nah. No.
0: You got Noosa brain, you're ready to go.
1: Yeah, I'm ready to head back to my break. I've been thinking too much. This is as much as I've used my brain all week, so ready to pack it up and go.
0: Love that. Have a great weekend, everyone. Enjoy your sport wherever you are, whatever you're doing. Take care. We'll see you same time, same place next week. You've been listening to The Water Boys. We'll see you next week. Take care.
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7: Hi there, Alana McIntyre here with the latest. Donald Trump says diesel prices will be coming down in record numbers and fast. The US president claims he's held a highly successful discussion with Vladimir Putin that will allow Russia to immediately release diesel into the global market.
8: I think you heard about the oil deal with Russia. That is a big deal. That is massive amounts of oil coming into our country. And I want to thank President Putin, to be honest with you.
7: Three men have been found guilty of murdering Australian brothers Jake and Callum Robinson and their American friend Carter Rowe during a surfing trip in Mexico. The three men were shot dead during an attempted robbery in Baja, California back in 2024. The men's parents flew in from Perth and held hands as the verdict was delivered in Mexico. Several countries are still under tsunami warnings after a powerful 7.6 magnitude earthquake struck off the coast of Panama. There is no tsunami warning here and no reports of any major damage. A 53-year-old is due in court today after hanging the Palestinian flag from a pedestrian bridge at the site of the deadly terror attack at Bondi Beach. Police received complaints around 3 p.m. yesterday where the man allegedly was also performing offensive hand gestures. A man has been arrested at a railway station in Melbourne's southeast after a factory went up in flames, and the mansion in Sydney that housed Adele and also Justin Bieber during his tour down under has reportedly been sold. The property overlooking Balmoral Beach changing hands for close to $30 million.
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11: Forecast is showers for Burnie in the northwest through the morning before easing around lunchtime, expecting between 7 to 10 mil, and the winds are easterlies up to 20 k's. They'll shift more west to northwesterly. 17 degrees the maximum this afternoon. Further showers again tomorrow towards the evening, 7 to 10 mil at 16, and showers for your Monday morning before they ease in 17.
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Power ballad from Heart before 11. The Lynyrd Skynyrd Boys. This cover from Club Nouveau. And to the dance floor, Patrick Hernandez.

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Jam Nation returns Monday afternoon from 4. 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
8: 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Hundreds of animals will be injured on our roads during these warmer months and treated at the Australia Zoo Wildlife Hospital. 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